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1: You've been listening to Disability in Progress. The views expressed on this show are not necessarily those of KFAI or its board of directors. If you'd like to be on my email list, you can email me at disabilityandprogress@samjasmine.com and find out what's coming up. I'm Sam Jasmine. Charlene Dahl is my PR research person. We've been speaking with Dr. Haitham Hussain, talking about strokes. 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

0: 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Happy Thursday evening. It is June 11th, 2026. Yes, and I am your girl, Shimmer, and I use she, her, lady, women, glittery pronouns, and this is Fresh Fruits, the longest-running LGBTQIS2+ show in the nation, in the country, and tonight it is the second Thursday of the month. And of course, I'm with the one and only, the shamazing DJ Daddy Rocks in the studio. And we're getting rocks situated. We have a very special guest in the studio who I am super excited about. We have burlesque performer, one of my favorites, Trey DeMarc, is in the studio with us. But we're going to get Trey settled in. And just a reminder, if you love KFAI, you love the shows that you hear, it's super easy. All you have to do is go on to kfai.org and you can backtrack into the archive section, and you can download and listen to your favorite program, which is available for 2 weeks. Hey, Rox.
1: Hey, Shimmer. How's it going?
0: I'm good. How are you?
1: I'm good. I'm so good.
0: You know, I love today was my favorite day because it rained.
1: Okay, you love the rain.
0: I do. I love the rain. Literally, this is like my vibe right now. I could be sitting on the porch, drinking some lavender chamomile tea and writing. This is very like healthy for me. So I love me some good rain.
2: You'd be a Seattle girl.
0: Yes. I love rain. We have a very special guest in this studio, and I think I should just do a fabulous introduction. I can do that while we get our fabulous friend situated. It's been such a long time since they've been in the studio, but hailing from Minneapolis, Minnesota, Trey DeMarc is an international burlesque sensation that cannot be duplicated, known for their trademark combination of sass and bleep. We can't say it on the air, so I'll just say booty. They are ready to leave their stamp and a fair amount of glitter, okay, that makes Shimmer happy, and sweat on any stage they meet. They are a cast member of Black Hearts Burlesque and Sovereignty's productions. Locally in the Twin Cities, this multi-award winning performer began their burlesque career in August of 2013 at the Nudie Newbie Amateur Reveal Show, where they won that month's newbie competition. And since then, they have performed in more than 40 festivals around the globe, being featured internationally at the Vienna Burlesque Festival and the 2016 Amsterdam Burlesque Awards. They have competed in the 2018 Mr. Exotic World Best Burlesque category at the Burlesque Hall of Fame in Las Vegas, Nevada. They were crowned King of Burlesque at the Norway pageant in 2020 and was voted one of the top 50 most influential burlesque industry figures of 2020 and 2022 by thousands of burlesque peers and fans worldwide. Please give a shamazing warm welcome to the one and only Trey DeMarc.
2: Hello, everyone. Thank you for having me on here. It's been a while since I've been in here. Mm-hmm. Good to be back.
0: Yes. I just saw your beautiful shamazing face a couple of weeks ago.
2: Yes. At the Trans Power Summit.
0: Yes.
2: Yeah, so it was great. It was great to run into a whole bunch of familiar faces. I got called like real last minute to come in and work that event, and it was just great to meet new friends, old friends, and really be in a wonderful, productive, happy, safe environment.
0: I love that. And you were doing fabulous work there, making sure that everyone was getting into their sessions.
2: So being a little wayfinder.
0: And you also checked me in into the glam area.
2: I sure did. Get your photo shoot, get your makeup done.
0: Yes.
2: Cover girl, okay?
0: Oh my gosh. It's been such a long time. I feel like you were here way back, probably when I started.
2: Yeah.
0: With Rocks.
2: Yeah. Mm-hmm.
0: And it's been like probably... Maybe I'm thinking like 10 years, but I feel like maybe you were on a little bit earlier than that, but it's been a while when I was kind of starting out.
2: Mm-hmm. Yeah, and you've grown just to be a beautiful, amazing voice on the airways.
0: Thank you. I appreciate that.
2: Yeah.
0: Oh my gosh. So you have been doing a lot of work and of course performing, and I would love to chat with you on a couple of things, you know, because I am a big pop culture fanatic.
2: Okay, mm-hmm. Yes, come on.
0: You yep. know, and I'm a big fan of yours, and you know, listen, Shimmer is a big burlesque fan, okay? Mm-hmm. So I love burlesque now. Mm-hmm. Listen,
2: if you love the glitz, you love the glamour, you love the rhinestones, you love the feathers, baby. I know you do, okay?
0: You know, if I feel like Shimmer could get on stage, you know, and shake them cha-chas, darling, yeah. You know.
1: You could.
0: Yes,
1: you
0: could.
2: Even that, you don't even have, sometimes you don't even have to shake the cha-chas. Yes. You could just be a sultry little minx on the mic, you
0: right,
2: know,
0: right.
2: With a wonderful voice and be like next to the stage, you know.
0: Next to the incomparable, the legendary Foxy Tan.
2: Yes. Mm-hmm.
0: Foxy Tan, who's like a legendary voice. Mike, MCist, you know,
2: doing
0: her
2: thing. That's my mom. That's my real-ass mom.
1: That's your mom.
0: Right?
1: That's your mom. Your mom was talking mad love uh-huh. about you at the Dragged Out performance. And that happened last weekend. Sorry you missed my drag performance.
2: I did. I was in Canada, I think, when that mm-hmm. happened. Yeah. Mm-hmm.
1: Bruno Mars, just by the way.
0: Oh. I know.
1: Chunky.
0: I mean, listen.
2: You want to leave the door open for me, Rox?
0: Yeah.
2: What I'm trying to say.
0: Yeah, yeah. Literally, if you go on Rox's social media, they literally, no lie, they ate Bruno Mars up. I was like, yes, Rox. Rox did that. Rox literally embodied Bruno, okay?
1: I tried.
0: The hair, the curls, the sunglasses. I mean.
2: Listen, they're daddy for a reason,
0: yes,
2: okay?
0: Mm-hmm. 24, you know, 24 karat magic.
2: 24
0: you know?
2: Karat.
0: Right? Yeah. Oh my gosh. Oh my gosh. All right. So I want to know, how was Canada, by the way?
2: It was great. I did two shows in Calgary. That's where I went for that. And I performed with a giant live band in front of 300 Canadian folks.
0: Okay.
2: And I was their headliner, and it was great and fantastic.
0: Yay.
2: And it was just, the energy was just feeling good. I had a lot of my like feather fans and things, and people were like, oh my God, you were so amazing. You were the best of the night. And I was like, you should live here. And I'm like, Canada, if I wasn't doing so much important work back in the States, I definitely would. Cause I love that, Minnesotans, we think of ourselves as Diet Canada. Canada, like we've been trying to get Canada to adopt us for so long.
0: Mm-hmm.
2: And after going back and forth there a couple of times for a while, I'm like, I get it. I think we should be a part of the Canadian providence.
1: Interesting. There's been a lot of talk of that.
2: I know.
1: Since 2020.
2: Mm-hmm. We want to be adopted. But, you know, there's a lot of important work that needs to be done here.
1: That's true.
2: So, that's what I am all about doing here, is supporting Black art and Black joy. Mm. So,
1: and you do that so well. And this is a month where your artistry really shines and your production skills really shine.
2: Yes.
1: And your creative capital gets used all over the place. You're dropping down those invites, and you're putting on this show that really encompasses Black diaspora,
2: yes.
1: but more so this like super rich, like BIPOC excellence. Yeah.
2: Yes. Yeah. It is my love letter to not only... So, let me restart. Juneteenth Jubilee is the name of the show. It is in its fifth year running. It's a show that I think that I have birthed from myself, because I spend so much of my own time, energy, and finances on that show. Because even right now, I feel busted because I've been spending money on other things than myself. But the show started as a creation, as a love letter to not only my Black burlesque community, but also to my Black community as a whole. In burlesque, it is mostly seen to the greater wider area as a white sport. Like when you ask people off the street if they know a burlesque dancer, typically if they do,
0: Dita Von Teese,
2: that's yes. be the first person mm-hmm. that they would mm-hmm. think that she is the most mainstream,
0: right,
2: recognizable burlesque performer. And she has, you know, all the endorsement deals and stunning costumes. And she does a lot of work in her own community and environment. But 9 times out of 10, they can never name a black burlesque performer. And there are a lot of black burlesque performers who have performed with Dita that Dita's hired and booked that doesn't also get the recognition. And I mean, in the same way that Dita gets. I mean, even though Dita's the big headliner show, but like for these other black bodies to be on the stage with her, the fact that people can't remember their name is heartbreaking. And so this was a way for me to get people, especially black folks, to see black burlesque and realize that there are people out there trailblazing in this art form and leading the way in what is like black excellence in burlesque, what is black creativeness in burlesque, what is black joy in that environment, movement, you know. So it's really seeing that like there's a lot that goes into it, and like we are constantly out here proving ourselves that we are like worthy of being visible, and this is my way of giving that visibility back to the community.
0: You know, and I was recently listening to an interview with you, because you know that's how I, you know, of course, because I adore you. You also talked about this. You've been doing Juneteenth Jubilee for almost 5 years. Mm-hmm. And you just mentioned that a lot of people can't name a black burlesque performer, hence Redbone.
2: Yep.
0: Right?
2: Local, Redbone. We love a Redbone. Right, we ain't sad right, that she moved to San Francisco, yes, but we love so us right. a Redbone. Yeah, big Redbone. Sis.
0: Yes. One of the most talented, gifted black burlesque performers there is. I mean, if you have not seen Redbone perform,
2: you can see her this next weekend. Yeah, she'll okay. be here, okay?
1: Okay. I'm going to that show.
2: Yes.
0: I remember when Rox introduced me to Redbone, and amazing. Like, I was just, wow. I mean, like, just the costume, just the body movements, just really just captured your attention. Like when you watch Redbone on stage, you as well, mm-hmm. you know? So of course it's just really powerful that you do this. And I'm really proud that you've been doing this for 5 years.
2: Yes. It's mm-hmm. been, and everything when you have joy, there's also the side of grief when you're like struggling to like figure out the finances mm-hmm. and get it to fun and get mm-hmm. people involved and interested in, especially like not only like black folks, but also the people that have the money, like white folks, to be like, you need to help make this beautiful black thing happen. Put your mm-hmm. dollars where your activism is, you know? Yes. And so it takes a lot to be able to produce this. Like, my big thing is, like, I start producing a Juneteenth Jubilee right after it's done. I take a whole year to, and I just want to produce this one big thing. And so it takes me that year amount of time to plan and craftily create something. Because also I'm a weird Aquarius, and I'd love to procrastinate a little bit. So I'm like, I need that amount of time to really bring an experience. It's not just a regular show. It's not just, and not to say that in a bad way of like not supporting my burlesque community here, but like it is a black festival weekender situation that I create for people to enjoy as like a one-time experience. Like this year, I've brought number one burlesque performer in the world, Jezebel Thunder from mm-hmm. Las Vegas, Nevada. She just stepped down as their current reigning queen of burlesque right. this year. So this would be her first out-of-town gig after her step down. And she was voted number one burlesque performer. Also, number three burlesque performer in the world, and was the princess of burlesque last year. So reigning right under Jezebel Thunder, Foxy Lexi Brown from Montreal, mm-hmm. Canada,
0: yeah,
2: is
0: okay.
2: going to be here, and she is stunning. She does ballroom Vogue. She's a model. She's a stunning
0: house
2: goddess. Yes,
0: disco.
2: Yes, she is. Yes. She is body tea. Okay. Mm-hmm. And then just like my other like wonderful family familia, Aquarius Moon, the It Girl mm-hmm. of Burlesque, which we have partnered together to bring. So Aquarius is in charge of Metro Cabaret, and Everybody Wants to Be a Showgirl, which is a museum exhibit to celebrate the history of specifically black showgirls, black burlesque, and also like just history of other BIPOC, burlesque, and showgirl throughout the years. And so they did a big exhibit in Detroit during the month of Black History Month. And now we're going to bring it here to Minneapolis in a pop-up format at the Rose Academy of Burlesque.
1: Ooh, nice.
2: So that we can show the archival history of Juneteenth throughout the 5 years and other burlesque legends and heroes throughout the Black burlesque diaspora. And we're just super excited for that to happen. I also have my right-hand girl, Twirlisha Devine. She will be also in Indiana. She will also be curating a museum exhibit there. She's the curator of Legends and Icon, which is a Black burlesque similar to mine's in Indiana. She was one of the first people to really get the legend, and I'm forgetting her name right now, but she's from Hawaii, and I know I'm sorry. It's been a long day at work, and I love her so dearly. But she does a lot of work in the community for that. And then, you know, I like to bring a little fun and surprise every now and then. So from King of Drag, fourth runner-up, Mr. Congeniality, we have King Percocet coming into town. He is going to be great. I'm super excited to bring him here. And partnership with Andre for Black Boy Joy as well.
1: Nice.
2: So he'll be at that show, the official after party for Juneteenth. And then Switch to Boy Wonder from Chicago, who is a sexy heartthrob. He's been here plenty of time. I think a lot of Minneapolis people know Switch and his sexy sweet ways. So I'm excited to see that.
1: And then I know a lot of people are excited to see Switch again.
2: Oh, yeah.
1: Yeah.
2: Listen, we love a Switch.
1: We do. Right.
2: Yeah, we love a Switch Boy Wonder.
1: We do.
2: And then I also have first runner-up from last year from Best Debut, Nami Flair, coming into town. Redbone, as I say it again. So a lot of this cast is really stacked, as well as a lot of local people like JoJo Ventus, yes. Joldy Principal, Kamari Williams,
0: okay.
2: Lala
0: yes.
2: Luscious,
0: yes. Yes.
2: Unofficial headliner, okay. You know, a lot of wonderful, amazing human beings that are here local that have been putting in the work. And I like to have like that great mix of local talent and international, national talent to help like make it fit and work together in the mold for that.
0: Wow.
1: Shimmer, I know you probably got more questions. I do have a question.
0: Yeah, go ahead.
1: And I think it's this thing that's been on my mind a lot about cutie-pock economics.
0: Mm-hmm.
1: And as someone who has been producing shows for a long time, I know what it means to reach down in your pocket and pull out the $10 or $20 or $50 that you need to get whatever it is, plates, ice, pop, you know, somebody needs safety pins. Somebody needs, you know, a wig. Somebody needs, you know,
2: blue hair, nails, yeah.
1: You know, whatever. And in those moments, it's usually the producer or the promoter or their right-hand person who goes and does that run. And it's the producer is not necessarily giving them the money to do it. They're going in their own pocket, or the producer is going in their own pocket to give their right-hand person money. And I feel like this happens over and over and over, specifically for BIPOC producers. And I want to know how we can do something different. Like, I don't know if you fantasized or dreamed about this. For me, it's often a thing of white folks come in and use our talent. And what I mean by that is they, quote unquote, hire you to do a gala, pay you a fourth of what you're worth, or they ask you to do it for free for exposure, or they don't go through you or your company. They go around you and your company and ask the person on the first of the month, when they know that person doesn't have any money, and they get it for really cheap. And I'm wondering, as queer people of color who produce shows, what can we do differently so that we're not constantly going in our pocket. We're not constantly like giving up our intellectual knowledge, our value, our ideas, our creativity for folks who then go and make a huge profit. Because usually our intention is not to create a huge profit, but to create exposure, to create visibility, to celebrate our people, to give our people stage. And then we have white producers who come in and kind of nab our people, maybe pay them a little bit of money, but then don't support them throughout the rest of the week, the rest of the month. And so when they're breaking down and they're crying and they can't pay their rent or they need 10 extra bucks for parking or whatever it is, they're often coming to us, not those people who put them on stage. And so I'm wondering, have you dreamed about this? Have you fantasized about this? Do you have any ideas about how we can really have equity for our creativity?
2: That is such a real question, especially because that is something that, like, as you were asking and speaking, like, those things I definitely have been doing all week.
1: I know you have.
2: All month, all week, up to the point. And... like, the short answer is I don't know, because the long answer is, like, the world has been so built to work against us in that way that, like, it's just been so, I feel like, institutionalized in the fact of, like, I have seen white shows struggle less than black shows, struggle less than I have to put on something big and magnificent. This was a year for me, like, I was learning

0: shouldn't be ashamed of feeling like I need to ask for help in that way. I'd be like, hey, just give $20 or $50 for me to be able to do this, to be able to help fund housing, you know, for these Black performers that I'm bringing out of town.
1: Mm-hmm.
0: For that, because it's also like ticket sales don't move fast either when you put it on. I'm sitting, you know, like right now I have 2 days events at Lush, you know, 20 tickets or so. Tickets mostly don't sell until the day of. So, you know, I'm confident that we're going to sell out, but also it's the harrowingness of like, will we or won't we deal? But watching, white counterparts be able to be like, oh, my show is sold out, or we're like 80% capacity before we're even 2 weeks ahead. And it's just a feeling of being like, I want people not to just talk about wanting to be in solidarity or wanting to be an ally. I want people to really show that they can be an ally. And even if they can't afford to do anything, because we all know in this current economy and this Trump administration, it is hard, right? But even to be like being vocal about it, using your voice to uplift another voice and being like, let's share, let's say something, let's do something, let's help encourage other people to like be a part of the thing, is just as monumental as giving something to. So I feel like it's even pulling teeth in that, right? About being like, hey, so-and-so, could you just post or share about the show? I think especially in a niche art form, there's a crab bucket mentality that if it's not about them, if they're not being the star, if they're not being pushed up on the pedestal, like they have to call somebody else back if they're getting too far, or that like it's not me, so why should it be you kind of deal. Instead of, if we all really worked together, we would be able to have more things, right? And I'm not saying that everybody has to work together, because we can't, it's not RuPaul's best friend race, we all can't braid our own hair, friend's hair. But if we were like, okay, how can I make our pool thrive?
1: Yes.
0: Thrive in an economy where we're not having to worry about, oh, we're bringing so-and-so from in town and they can get paid an equitable wage to come into town and do work and not feeling like they have to hustle enough to do it and feeling important and feeling good about the work that they're doing. Because that's the other thing, of like the pay scale is always fluctuating, it's always different. And I try to work for an equitable pay performer. Again, like me as a producer for this show, I've gotten flux kickback from like my tickets being $45 for the show. And I'm like, that's not a bad ticket price comparing of like, you're going to go see so-and-so, the Target Center for like $200 something.
1: Yeah.
0: And granted, like they're a celebrity or whatever, right? But like, for a community-based show of $45 in order to meet a bottom line to have everybody else paid, and not even myself, because my goal is to try to break even.
1: Right.
0: Because I'm already in debt.
1: But you're going to pay $10 to $20 to go to any club.
0: Yeah.
1: You know, and you're not going to get specialized performance. You're not going to get a buy and for kind of thing. And so $45 does seem prohibitive in some ways, right? But I remember there was a time where we got flack for charging folks $5 for a show and a meal, right? And I think it goes back to that thing about who are you to charge $45? Why would I pay $45 to go see a BIPOC show? Where that question doesn't necessarily come up if you're going to go and spend, $10 to $20 to get into the 90s or Lush or sometimes the Saloon for a show. And so I want to...
0: I would say even that, but like regular theater too. Like,
1: yeah.
0: If you ever been to a regular theater show throughout the community of it, you know, like those ticket prices are higher than that.
1: For sure.
0: So I'm like, if I'm going to go see a regular show at so-and-so theater, right? I'm like, that's like for me, I feel like burlesque is on that same wavelength of

0: theater like that, especially either community or high standing theater, that I'm like, at $45, that's a steal. You're getting international award winning burlesque performer who's performed all across the world, all across the nation with other celebrities, mm-hmm. and they're coming to do a show, and it's $45.
1: It's sexy.
0: Right? It's a fun, good time.
2: It's
0: a
2: super fun, sexy.
0: Good drinks, you know, have friends. But so it's like, it's just really trying to figure out, like, Michael's trying to get other people to be supportive and into it, especially Black folks to be supportive into it, because if the Black community were supporting these Black performers, then there wouldn't be a struggle of feeling like they're not good enough or not adequate enough because they're not getting paid enough, they're not getting costuming well, better than their white counterparts. Mm-hmm, mm-hmm. You know, that they can actually feel like this is something that they can do as a job versus it being a hobby of an art form. You know, it's I stand on trying to make it very equitable mm-hmm. for these performers to have pay, even for like the local performers. They're only doing one act and they get paid $100. That's in burlesque world, that is a lot to be doing for just one act for, yeah. you know.
1: But that doesn't do anything to touch the outfit that they're wearing.
0: No.
1: That $100 yes. doesn't pay for those sequins. No. It doesn't pay for the tape to tuck it and get everything all perfect and right. It doesn't pay for the makeup, right? And I think that when we think about this artist is getting $100 to spend 3 hours at the minimum, right? Because you need an hour to get ready. You have to be part of the show. So if you're in the first act or the second act, even if you're coming and doing your part and leaving, you are spending an hour at the show. You're spending an hour to get there and get ready. And then whatever you have to do to take off your outfit. So most people are spending a minimum of 2.5 hours being a 5-minute act in mm-hmm. a show. And that's a lot of time for 5 minutes of stage time. And when you think about the breakdown of what that $100 is for 2 hours and 30 minutes, $100 is not that much.
0: Yeah.
1: It's not that much. And I think that you paying your performers $100 for their set is outside of what the industry standard is. And I think as BIPOC producers, that is a thing that we're often trying to do, pay more. I know we try to pay more to those artists that are coming in to do stuff for Rare than what the typical standard pay is. And I think that's because we have so many other equity markers in our life that it feels only fair as that producer to honor their time.
0: It's the feeling of you've been through so much BS.
1: Oh, you're right.
0: That you are then like, I don't want anyone else to go through that. And so therefore, I'm going to do my hardest to give an environment that is reflective of something better for somebody else. Mm. I think that is that giving heart mm-hmm. from that to happen and be like, I know what the industry standard is. I wish the industry standard was going to be more, so I'm going to make it more for this show. And if that means sometimes that just means if I bleed out, then I bleed out, mm-hmm. you know? And because that's the way that I kind of give, right? And I feel like, especially for BIPOC people, we shouldn't be bleeding out to give I even feel like I want to give more, right? And yeah. I can't give more if I'm bleeding out on the floor.
1: Right, right.
0: So I feel like it's just so hard to like to keep pushing through the ceiling and trying to keep pushing it and still feeling like mentally falling short. It's a lot to take on.
1: Yeah, I think that, you know, one of the things that we don't do is we don't get on the microphone and cry. And I've seen that happen so many times this year. And whether people are like kind of crying in gratitude or they're crying because they're so proud of our community or they're crying because they need more funds to be put back in their coffers. I've seen this happen time and time again this year, especially in response to Metro Surge, that it's something that I absolutely 100% refuse to do. I'm not going to get on the microphone. I'm not going to cry. And I'm not going to beg people for money. And I think that that's probably one of our shortcomings as producers of color, that it's something that feels really hard to do. And it's not that our people that we're producing don't deserve that. It's that our art form, our magic, isn't something to be groveled on. It's not a thing to get on the microphone and cry about. It's not a thing to beg people to support. And so we don't. And I think sometimes that keeps us a little bit under the marker between the red line and the black line, because some folks are willing to do that, and they do that so well that they often make more money than they're asking. Mm-hmm. And I really appreciate the fact that you had this idea and you shared your platform with others, because you could have just kept being the Twin Cities boylesque figure. You know, you kind of already had that title. You kind of, you know, I mean, Switch was here too, yeah. And Switch was doing that. But you held this as a thing that you were doing from this stance of being a guy doing burlesque in a way that wasn't just super feminine. It wasn't just all boas. You have some very masculine aligned outfits, and your performance is often very exciting to gay guys, and so that tells me that you have something that you're presenting that is this subcategory of burlesque, this boylesque, that is really cool. And I've seen you and a few other artists that take a masculine pose and soften it a little bit, mm-hmm. but don't necessarily feminize it. And I think that's a unique art form, to be up there, to have your beard, to have your mustache, to have drapey clothes, and sometimes really super tight clothes that the boys really, really love. Mm-hmm. And I think that's different than some of our art forms.
0: I love being able to flow through the divine masculine and divine feminine energy in performance art, because they're two sides of the same coin, and it really shows depth to a character, especially if you're doing something on stage where it's very sultry, where it's very funny, and being able to really like play with that with the audience, because they don't know what they're going to expect or what they're going to get. So sometimes being very soft and very tender is very warmth for somebody, very inviting for somebody to come in, and then tensing and being very rugged and very jagged can be very comforting, in that sign of there's feeling like there's some security, and they're feeling very like safe in that space. There are, you know, even they're feeling very verklempt and aroused, even and titillated in that situation, right?
1: That got lots of hearts, by the way, yes. Just on my live feed.
0: So it's just one of those things of like burlesque and allowing people to express themselves in that factor, especially with gender and identity. Especially if somebody considers themselves to be super femme, burlesque allows them to be comfortable in that femininity and be secure and not feel like they have to fight in the world against their femininity. They're allowing people to be invited in to see that, and the same way for like the masculine side as well. And so I really appreciate the performers that like just really enjoy showcasing what they do and how they feel and their comfortability of being able to be in a space to share their art like that.
1: I love the person in the Discord who is doing the money gesture. They're like doing the yeah, baby, and just flowing the money. I think, you know, in response to that, like, pay BIPOC artist well, support their shows, sponsor Trademark and the work that he's doing around the Juneteenth Jubilee. You can write big checks. He'll take them. Give him $1,000. You got it.
0: We got a sponsorship or we got things like that going on.
1: Yeah, yeah. Okay, Shimron, I took up some space. I know you got good questions, so you go.
2: No, you're good. I actually, I love the question that Rox answered. And before we do that, I'm going to play these announcements.
1: Yes.
2: Just so that we're on time, and then we'll come back. You are listening to Fresh Root and Rare Productions with DJ Daddy Rox and Shimmer. And we are speaking to the one and only, the international, yes, boylesque superstar, Trademark. We'll be back in a short few minutes right here on KFEI's Fresh Fruits.
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2: Welcome back to a Fresh Root and Rare Productions right here on KFAI Radio with DJ Daddy Rox and Shimmer. And we're speaking to the one and only, the shamazing international boylesque superstar, Trey DeMarc. And in the Discord chat, I did post a photo of them. And the question, I mean, I have so many questions because, you know, I'm a pop culture princess. And, you know, I know this answer because you know that D'Angelo was a song, How Do You Feel?
0: Yes.
2: I believe was the one that got you inducted.
0: Yes.
2: Into the Burlesque Hall of Fame. If I'm not, I hope I'm right.
0: You did your research.
2: I did.
0: It was my big competition piece back in 2018.
2: Yeah. Mm-hmm. See, Shimmer pays attention. Mm-hmm. Shimmer pays attention. You know, actually, there's so many questions I have, but I just want to, I really loved the question that Rox asked just a little bit ago. And Trey, I have to say that what you spoke about is so real because as a producer, you know, with a couple of fashion shows, a lip sync battle that I have, everything that you spoke about is absolutely real because honestly, from creating to directing to having your own vision, your idea, to your cast members, who you want to embody into your show, from the set design, from, you know, the set list, pretty much everything. And, you know, there's so much that you said is pretty much going into your own pocket because you want to do more. And you feel like when you do more, but you're not doing more, you want to do more and more. Mm. And I feel like this question that Rox asked is so real because I feel like also too, this question also really could land to your mental health.
0: Yes.
2: And yes. I feel like for me as a creator and a producer myself, I have stepped back a little bit in the art scene just because I feel as a producer and a creator, I've had talks with Rox and AK about this probably within the last year and a half. And Rox was like, Shimmer, what's going on? And I kind of had a talk about it. And I feel like mental health is a big thing because there's so many hands in a pot of your idea and your vision.
0: Yes.
2: Right? And these people want to say, help you, but then they're not there because they can't make a meeting. They're not there because something has come up. They're not there because maybe they're not being paid enough. But at the same time, when you're a one-person producer, it takes a toll on your mental health. Mm-hmm. And so I just want to know if I can ask you, like, what has this been for you mentally and physically through production, being a burlesque performer?
0: Oh, mm-hmm. Mentally, baby, we're holding on by the grips of the bars. Yeah. You know, it is one of those things of, like, there's a lot of, so, layers to it. I feel like there's a lot of social aspect layers that, like, I need to produce a show that is so marvelous that people see it in that aspect. And if that show fails, then that means, like, I didn't do my job and it's mm-hmm. terrible. I never even look at it as a fault of, like, the performers. It's just more of like, oh my God, this show was not successful. I messed up. And now I should go and hide away for years and not show my face, right? There's a lot of things that go into the mental scope of things of being like, why am I doing this? How did I even get to this point in life? Why should I even keep going, right? I put myself in a lot of precarious situations, financially and even mentally and physically, that I'm like, is it even worth it to continue to do this again next year, to continue to move it forward? Even this year, should I just stop? And there's a lot of those, like, shadow self, like, asking you these things and making you self-doubt these things. And I've been having a lot of spiritual conversations, mm-hmm. a lot of tarot conversations of, like, the theme that has been overlying for the last couple of months has been to stay firm in your decisions. You're on the right path. When you make a decision, stand by it, stand through it. Yes, and even if it's the wrong decision, you know, like, you need to learn to accept it and lean back, learn from it, move on, grow, right? But if you feel like you're doing something important and you feel like you're doing something monumental, go forward in confidence and stand firm in that decision, because you're moving in the right direction. Like that, and that's what's been constantly said to me, which I've been feeling like that's been definitely about my life aspects of, like, work and relationships and entertainment, and being like, okay, I am, the things that I'm doing now, I'm moving in the right direction. I've always been a person to be like, am I doing enough? Am I doing good? Right? I've always wanted to give good out into the world. And I think I'm starting to get to this point, especially my age, of just being like, as long as I can make somebody feel happy and I'm happy as well, that's good enough for me. And anything else is extra on top of the cake, right? Mm. Because I can't...
1: Lots of hearts for that. Lots of hearts.
0: I can't let things get to me too much. I can't, if somebody really wants something and they want to go after me for it, I'm a person, I move out the way and be like, you can have it. You can have it. If that's what you want, if you want to come take my idea, take my show, take a thing, that's fine. I used to have a crash outs and cry about things. I have opened, you know, the door to so many gateways and so many venues in the Twin Cities, and then watch people come after and be like, well, oh, I can do this here now, you know? Mm-hmm. But not even so much of a thank you for opening, making this accessible for us to be able to be here now,
1: right,
0: for it.
1: Because they have no idea.
0: No idea the work that they went through for a black person to get that door open, and then for them to be able to easily walk through it as a white person.
2: Yes. Mm-hmm. And I feel like also that's, like you just mentioned, it just stay in your joy.
0: Yeah.
2: Stay in your joy. I want to make sure that we talk really quickly. We have about 10 minutes for this event. But if you want to know more about Trademark, you can follow them. Their website is www.trademark.com. That's TREDAMARC.
0: She's not active right now. She's currently a work in progress on that website, but it will be up soon. But social media on Instagram is the best place.
2: At Trademark.
0: Yeah.
2: Okay, perfect.
1: Spell out Trey, because, you know, not everybody knows.
2: And that is on Instagram at Trey, TREDAMARC. And you can also follow them on YouTube. Mm-hmm. As well as youtube.com/@trademark, and then Twitter, or now I think it's X now.
0: X now, yeah.
2: Yes, trademark. So
0: all the things in my name, also Infringement Productions is the name of my production company. So that's where, like, all of the Jubilee stuff is rolling out for right now. So you can follow that on Instagram. And Yeah.
2: And then for the event this month, are you, if you want to just let our listeners know about it, when it is, what time, dates, we can't talk about money on the air, but obviously they can find out at social media, like for fee, time of show, door options, things like that.
0: Yeah. So this year's Juneteenth Jubilee, we'll be back at Lush for two nights on June 18th for Thursday and June 19th on Friday. Doors are at 6, show starts at 7. There's information on Eventbrite. If you search Juneteenth Jubilee, it'll pop up with a wonderful purple and orange and black graphic for that. We also have, so it's a big weekender show, so we have the two big shows on that day, and then Sovereignty's production, which is a product of Sweet Pea's Performing Arts, Burlesque Extraordinaire. She has allowed me to take over her show. So we're doing La Follies Burlesque The Blackout that Saturday on the 20th. And so it will be the out of town cast in that show. And then if we love a good speakeasy, baby, on Sunday night, there is, at 6, there is a show at Volstead's Speakeasy Emporium in Uptown that is owned by the wonderful and delectable Bessie Snow, and she has graciously allowed us to do a special Sunday event because normally they are closed on that day, and so that will end up wrapping up our weekend. All that information is on Eventbrite and Facebook as well. There's other things that are happening, classes that are happening at the Rose Academy. This is your time to learn from international award-winning burlesque performers that are teaching at the Rose Academy. Some of those classes are filled up. You can still, I highly, highly suggest you take Redbone's class. She still has a couple of spots left open, and she's teaching like how to be able to really create art from your inner self, and make full acts. And it is I've read the syllabi. It's a wonderful class, so you should definitely take that class. And then visit the Everybody Wants to Be a Showgirl Museum in the same building in the Rose Academy as well. And then, yeah, I think there's Black Boy Joyce, the after party of the weekend. So that will be happening at the Black Heart on Friday night for that show. And Andre's worked really hard to produce the show, and he's just been a wonderful pleasure human being to work with. So please go out and support him as well. And yeah, I think I've covered there's so much stuff that I have been doing for this one weekend.
2: There is a question in the Discord chat, and somebody says they would love to go to the events. And their question is there a ticket? Is this a ticketed event or only at the door? Can they purchase tickets?
0: They can still purchase at the door. It is a ticketed event in the fact that you can still buy tickets.
1: Go on Eventbrite and get your ticket right now.
0: And then, you can also, there will be door sales at the Lush show. I know the La Follies show, you only need to pay, I think, for entry into the Gay 90s to do that show on Saturday. So that's a more accessible night for people if they can't afford to come and see that show. And then Bessie has tickets for the Speakeasy on Volstead. There's going to be a bathtub, so you guys need to get there and see it. So that's like how I've kind of like worked the weekend. I'm like, these two big shows are like the big shows that like are what are effectively paying these people to perform throughout the weekend, or if they're locals, for them to get a little extra bread through this Juneteenth weekend. Because realistically, as Black folks, we should be resting. We shouldn't be doing a lot of work.
2: Yes.
1: Resting. But rest is for the wicked.
0: Yes.
1: And you are young. And you can do it, and we can do it.
0: Yes.
1: And I'm thinking of this thing that you said a few minutes ago about wonderment of, do you stay in it? And I've had that same wonderment many times over the years when I think about Power to the People. And this year is our 25th anniversary in the park. You've performed on that stage.
0: I have performed.
1: And And you've even come to that stage after performing on others because you needed solace, because you needed love, because you needed to be surrounded by people of color. And I think that that's what our stage does. This year, we have some amazing guests at the Power to the People stage, including Bobby Sanchez, who is coming specifically to give love and honor to Nick Metcalf, a two-spirit leader in town who really helped start that stage. We also have Lieutenant Sonny and Kevin Chaos Moore and Batty Brooks and Elise King and Cool Breed and the Flamenco Dancers and the Pan African Steel Drum Players. We're going to have some amazing honoring of Nick at 2 p.m. on Sunday, and we're going to start the stage off with two spirit elders blessing the stage with sage and song. And when I think about that journey, fighting against Twin Cities pride, fighting against people in community who told us things like, just get out of pride, there's no place for us there anyway. And working really hard to create this place that's celebrating 25 years this year. I just want to say, keep doing you. You know, Trey, keep being the magnificent, creative, innovative director, producer that you are.
0: Thank you. That's so much. And it means a lot to me, especially like when you said like, being told like to like you should leave pride and get out of that. And sometimes it's so hard because if like you sit there on one hand and be like, yeah, maybe the stuff that I'm going through is messed up or foul and all that stuff, but then on the other hand, when you think about like, well, if I leave, there's not a space for these black bodies to be here, then it just makes it more vacant for other things to run rampant. And so like I being here is me being the wall to hold that up, and then having that wall to have a door for these bodies to be able to go through, these BIPOC bodies to be able to like enter that's into. Sometimes it's difficult to be that.
1: It is. Sometimes it's difficult to be the door or the building or the bridge. But you do those things so well. And I know that Shimmer has the right song queued up for you as we go out today.
2: I do. It's been such an honor. Thank you. Pleasure to see the beautiful, amazing, my dear friend, Trey DeMarc Rocks. And I've been talking again to international superstar, boylesque performer, Trey DeMarc. And we're going to close out with some D'Angelo.
0: Yeah.
2: So how do you feel? So we're going to close out with how do you feel right now on KFEI's Fresh Shoot and Red Productions. Rocks and I will see you next month. And stay tuned because we got Travel Ramo. Fa fa fa up next on KFEI. Have a wonderful evening. Stay tuned.
0: Bye.
1: Come see us at Pride and the Juneteenth Jubilee.

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And as you can probably tell, it is not the great Travo Ramo on the airwaves today. It is me, Dana. You may have heard me on Travo Ramo subbing for him once before, and also on Tornado Drills during Wednesday at 1 o'clock, during which up-and-coming DJs refine their on-air voices and visions for your listening pleasure. I'm extremely excited to sub for the great Travo Ramo once again, and my backing track, which I will be playing until I can find a new and better one because I'm just so taken with it, is I Want to Be Sedated by the Nutley Brass, the cover of the Ramones song, and I weirdly think it fits the tone of the show. Anyway, so I take subbing for shows really seriously. I think it's an honor to sub for these programmers. They play such great music all the time, and it's almost like they were born in a record crate or something and just nurtured in all of these incredibly deep cuts of tunes. And so if we read the description for Travo Ramo Fa Fa Fa on KFAI.org, it says... Rock and roll, wax full tilt fun, late night radio and its best, wild records and crazy guest interviews too. Rudy toot toot, ya ding dangus. Now, I'm not quite sure what all of that means, but I believe Travo Ramo plays some amazing garage rock. And so I am going to play my take on that while hopefully still honoring the spirit of the show. So tonight you're gonna hear sort of my version of garage rock that I grew up with. So like, for example, if you grew up like in the 60s and 70s, you would be familiar with like The Seeds and 13th Floor Elevators, but I grew up in the 90s and 2000s, and even I would say 2010s, and so I came of age during the garage rock revival. You may be familiar with some of those bands, and so some of that is what we're going to hear tonight, along with PJ Harvey, some Long Blondes, and some great local bands from Minneapolis. So I think you're going to be really excited for this. Anyway, thank you so much for listening. I hope you're strapped in, and let's get to the music.

goodness. We just blistered through like 4 or 5 songs. Absolutely unbelievable. My Ramones cover by the Nutley Brass wasn't even ready. So if anybody wants to suggest a new backing track for me in the Discord, feel free to. You can go to kfai.org/chat and join a wonderful community, a truly wonderful community of like-minded listeners who love and support KFAI and enjoy the amazing selection of music as well as news and public interest shows that we do 24 hours a day. Let's talk about what songs we just heard. We just heard Last Night by The Strokes from their 2001 album, Is This It? I apologize for the blast of sound at the beginning of that song, but I think The Strokes are doing just fine. We got through it. Great tune. I actually hadn't heard it in a while, so I was really glad to hear it again. Before that, we heard Badass from local band Spit Takes. I was at their show that they did with Scrunchies and Doll Chaser at Cloudland. It was absolutely incredible. They played that song there. They are an amazing band. They released that single in September of last year. And then we heard the classic Time Bomb from Rancid from an Out Come the Wolves. I hope I got that album title right. I believe that was from 1994. Elmar, in her wonderful studio, commented how much he liked that track. I really appreciated it. Before that, She's Hearing Voices by Block Party. And then, by the way, I don't know if there are any millennials out there who remember Guitar Hero, but that song was on Guitar Hero, and that was how I became familiar with them, along with a bunch of other music. So while some people may think Guitar Hero is overrated, and yes, you cannot play guitar if you play Guitar Hero, that's not the way it works. I was introduced to a bunch of wonderful music from that video game, including Block Party. And before that, we started off with Get Free by The Vines. Okay, so you kind of get the idea for tonight, right? So, you know, kind of a more contemporary version of garage rock, but still blistering energy, still wonderful nonetheless. All right, why don't we continue on with another local band. Here is The Slow Death with Tough to Admit. I hope you're strapped in on KFAI.

0: What a transition. We are back. By the way, okay, so that was Rid of Me by PJ Harvey. And the album, I believe, the songs for some reason were mastered like notoriously low. So I was writing and lowering that gain the whole time so it didn't blow the speakers out and blow your speakers out. Hopefully you were still able to enjoy the song. I would like to thank Lady J for teaching me how to ride gain on the mixing board. She is one of the trainers here at KFAI Studios. You can actually be trained to operate our board and trained to do your own show, whether you have a session once a month or you do the Wave Project with our other many wonderful volunteers here. If you would like to know how you can be a volunteer, you can go to kfai.org/volunteer. All right, so I think we are going to need to do some underwriting spots. We will be back shortly. Thank you very much for listening. My name is Dana, and this is Travelrama Fa Fa Fa. Well, technically, it's riffs, rhythms, and rhymes. Or actually, I'm still deciding. It's either riffs, rhymes, and reverb, or riffs, rhythms, and rhymes. I think it's going to be the second one. Anyway, my name is Dana. Travelrama is absent today. Thank you very much for listening, and we will be right back.
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2: 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Wick Whitney creates an eclectic, genre-spanning blend of hip-hop, folk, and funk. The latest album from this Chicago-based artist is Foolhardy. More information for Summer at the Cedar presenting Wick Whitney can be found at thecedar.org.
0: Hello. So what I did not mention before at the start of the show is that KFAI sometimes sponsors local events going around the Twin Cities. We've been doing a wonderful job kind of promoting certain concerts going around in Minneapolis and St. Paul. Tonight, I should have said, going on right across the street from me at the Cedar is Durya Yildirim and group Simsek. I don't know if I pronounced that correctly. I totally apologize, but I have listened to their music. They are inspired by Anatolian, which roots in Turkey, so Anatolian folk music. They have an album on Bandcamp. It's so beautiful. And DJ Sherzad, who's one of my favorite DJs ever, she's a local Minneapolis DJ. She has a Mixcloud. I was listening to like four of her mixes while cleaning the house today. She's wonderful, and she also performed there. You should check out the Cedar's website. They have a screening coming up, a documentary about Dinky Town on June 13th. That should be a good one. It's going from 4 o'clock p.m. to 7 o'clock p.m. If you want to know more about all of the great concerts going on in the Twin Cities, you can go to kfai.org/events. I work on the event calendar sometimes, along with other many wonderful volunteers here. And you can know all about the wonderful concerts going on at places like the Dakota and Fine Line. Another way that KFAI informs the community of what's happening. Okay, so Travelrama, fa fa fa, me, Dana's the sub. I know I've said that like five times. Anyway, I am continuing to play garage rock music in the spirit of Travo, but sort of doing my take on it, as I did not grow up in the 60s when garage rock kind of first originated. I grew up in the 80s, 90s, and 2000s, or 90s, 2000s, and 2000s, and 2010s. Don't want to date myself too much. And so I am continuing to play more contemporary garage rock hits. This is a cover of something I think qualifies as garage rock. It has a lot of attitude. It's a Suzy Q cover by Uncle Tupelo. Now, Uncle Tupelo is more known for doing country, and I believe Jeff Tweedy was in the band, and he went on to form Wilco. But they have a wonderful live version of Suzy Q that I recently found out about, so I'm going to play it for you all. And I hope you very much enjoy. Thank you very much on KFAI.

I wanted to talk as little as possible over that guitar solo. It is currently 9:03 p.m. You are listening to Fresh Air Community Radio, KFAI 90.3 FM, Minneapolis, St. Paul, and around the world at KFAI.org, non-commercial, community-powered radio. I had to do it. I had to do it again. I'm not even going to apologize. See, this is one of those things about getting to be on air, and I would like to give a shout out to Miguel, Nora, and Ellie, as well as others, facilitating this opportunity for crazy people like me to come on the show and play these brass versions of the Ramones as I continue to talk over them, hopefully for your enjoyment. We will get back to our music eventually, but we should talk about what we just played. So, Dinosaur Jr. fans may have noticed that Freak Scene song sounded a little bit different. I had to play the censored version. I probably should have censored the original one myself, so it would have been the original, but I still thought it sounded pretty good. And I love that he still does the "what a mess" part, which is it's my favorite part of the whole song. I hope you enjoyed that. Before that, we heard Police Street by Green Blue, another local Minneapolis band who broke up. I am so sad I never got to see them in concert. I love that song so much. I want to dedicate that to Abby, who hosts Abby's Room for One. I heard that song like 4 years ago when I was listening to KFAI from New Orleans. And she played that song and it blew me away. And so I never forgot it. And I thought it would be a good time to play it tonight. We heard Uncle Tupelo's cover of Suzy Q performing live before that. I wish I had the album in front of me. Oh, I'm going to have to pull that up later. That was no good. Anyway, I would like to give a couple of shout-outs, because I promised some people I would do so. My uncle retired today. I don't want to dox myself too much by revealing his name, but to my uncle, congratulations on your retirement. He was a teacher for something like almost 40 years, 35 years. He got, like, Teacher of the Year. He was given, like, a retirement send-off in his district. Hey, Uncle, I hope you have a wonderful start to your retirement. He's getting married in September, by the way. Let's see. I would like to give a shout-out to my sisters. And, and to Carl Anthony Towns, former Timberwolf. How about that Knicks game last night? Absolutely unbelievable. I turned it off in the middle of halftime, and I came back, and they had won. I never should have given up on them. That was, like, a total mistake. Okay, I think we're going to continue on with the music. So you're listening to Riffs, Rhymes, and Reverb. That is going to be the name of my program. My name is Dana. I am currently subbing for the great Travarama Fa Fa Fa. I am doing my version on garage rock music since I grew up later than a lot of the original garage rock stuff that came out in the 60s. We have heard everything from The Strokes to Green Day. By the way, there are some connections in the setlist tonight. For example, I played Operation Ivy before Green Day because Freeze Up by Operation Ivy. Operation Ivy really influenced Green Day, so that's why I played Welcome to Paradise right after that. So we are going to continue on with some connections here. We are going to listen to a band called Wire, and the chord progression in this song, they actually sued the band that I am going to play after them because in their song Connection, they kind of stole the chords, and I don't know if they attributed their chord progression properly. Anyway, here is Three Girl Rumba by Wire on KFAI.

Before we go on, I would like to say the term dyke was used derisively for years, but it has been reclaimed by lesbian and queer culture as a means of self-identification. Thank you for listening.

0: Song 2 by Blur. I actually think it kind of holds up. I think it may have gotten a lot of flack when it came out, but I mean, that song jams. And again, we're playing some, we're playing a more contemporary take on garage rock. So I think that totally, totally fit the bill. That was on, song two was originally on their eponymous fifth studio album. I am clearly reading that from Wikipedia. It came out in 1997. I just wanted to make sure I got the name of the album right, because I hate it when I, like, you know, don't say the correct dates or names or whatever. You understand. Okay, let's do some more, just go over the songs that we just played. So before Blur's song two, we did Rebel Girl by Bikini Kill, Come On Christine by Wildlife before that, Stutter by Elastica, and again, their chords used in their song Connection, very similar to the song we played right at the top of the set list, Three Girl Rumba by Wire. Wire, I believe, ended up suing Elastica. I'm actually not sure about the outcome of the case. But again, connections between songs here being played. I may have to look that up and get back to you in terms of what happened, because I don't just want to leave you hanging with that particular case in rock history. Okay, we are going to just go to some spots real quick. And when we come back, we will continue right on with the music on KFAI. Thank you very much for listening.
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0: Okay, so it looks like Wire... Yeah, Wire did indeed sue Elastica, the band, for plagiarism. Elastica settled out of court. But still, in my opinion, that Stutter song absolutely rocks. Okay, continuing on. I cannot believe it's 9:20 p.m. already. Absolutely unbelievable. We still have a bunch more songs to get through on this contemporary garage rock inspired set list in the spirit of Tramo Ramo, Fa Fa Fa, who is not here today. My name is Dana. Thank you so much for listening. I'm sort of refining a show called Riffs, Rhymes, and Reverb. And thank you very much for bearing with me for my kind of a little bit messy transitions tonight. Still working on some things. I want to give a shout out to the wonderful volunteers here who keep the station running. If you would like to keep community powered radio in the Twin Cities on the air, keep it away from billionaires and algorithms, and help it be a bastion of free speech and great music and informing your community for a long time to come, you can go to kfai.org/donate. And to all the listeners out there, thank you so, so much for tuning in. We have some wonderful, great programs, and I think actually it might be time to tell you about some of them really quickly, just because I am an equal opportunity DJ lady crusher. So here we go. Okay, next time we come, so I'm going to be back on July 1st, and I think this is a good lesson for me to just also develop a playlist for backing music. But I just really love playing the Snutley Brass. I just don't know why. Okay, so let me talk about some DJs real quick. Because again, we have 24 hours of shows for you, 7 days a week. And I think it's important we mention some wonderful DJs. So I played Green Blue tonight. and I originally heard it on Abby's Room for One. DJ Abby Allen has a show on Sunday from 10:30 p.m. to midnight, and she typically plays, in my opinion, whatever she wants. Generally rock. Oh, garage rock, indie rock, new wave, post-punk, power pop, and punk. So it's unbelievable you can tune into all that on a Sunday night. Okay, let's go to Friday. I recently heard Cruise Control from DJ Mason Butler. He does amazing things with his songs and sound effects. He just plays whatever, and he is on Fridays from 1 p.m. to 3 p.m. Shout out to Mason Butler, who's been with the station for a really long time. And let's see. By the way, we are doing a super secret project for our 50th anniversary in 2028, kind of connecting with some of these DJs on a personal level to talk about their experiences with the station, and it has been an absolute joy connecting with them and hearing about their personal relationship to KFAI and how much they love playing music, and some of them feel they have a responsibility to the listeners to, you know, really play some good tunes and make an engaging show. TJ Masters is amazing. He does Skate Town, and I believe he does it at 2 o'clock on Wednesdays, 2 o'clock p.m. right after Tornado Drill. Okay, so we played through another version of Nutley Brass. Let's continue on with the music. This is not a band from Minneapolis. They are a band from New York, but still, they totally rock, and they got some of that garage rock, punk, messy, sloppy energy, but it's still a great song. Here is White Lies by the band Dirty Fences.

All right. So that was Kids on Fire. They are a band from Seattle with Alive One More Night. They actually played at Cloudland also. They were excellent, but they're on Bandcamp. A lot of their songs are really good. I highly recommend you check them out. Before that, we listened to a local band, Internet by Mary Jam. They just had a tour recently. I hope it went well. I'm sure it did. Okay, before that, Blondie, Accidents Never Happen, classic. And then I think we started off the set with White Lies by Dirty Fences. So, I would like to thank all of you out there for listening. We have about 20 minutes left. I may actually have time for a request or two. You could leave it in the Discord chat. You can go to kfai.org/chat and leave me any of your requests that fit the Travelamo, fa-fa-fa, garage rock, surf rock, punk rock spirit. Or you can call me on the studio line, 612-341-0980. I will be listening and standing by. And I want to thank you so much for tuning in. I think that tonight's set went okay, all things considered for me. My transitions were a little bit better, even though I had some hiccups. I came from Tornado Drills, which can be heard on Wednesdays at 1 o'clock. And it is where up-and-coming DJs refine their on-air voices and visions for your listening pleasure. We will have Mike Moser, I believe, next week on June 3rd. Shout out to Mike. I'm going to respond to your email soon. And then June 10th, we're going to have Tara, who hosts War of the Underground sometimes, which is actually coming up after me, so stay tuned. And then June 17th, we'll have Steve J, who's very excited to get on air. Shout out to Steve J. June 24th, we'll have Knock, and then I will be back on July 1st. I initially said I was going to play songs in other languages, but actually, I think I might change that. I've been thinking about it, and I think I might change it. So again, I will be back on July 1st. Okay, I will be standing by, waiting to take any requests, if there are any. We are almost done with tonight's show, and let's continue on with the music. Here's a track by the Long Blondes off their amazing album, Someone to Drive You Home, Lost in the Movies on KFAI.

I would like to say I was wrong. It's actually Lust in the Movies by the Long Blondes, not Lost in the Movies from Someone to Drive You Home. It is just one vowel over. Come on, come on. At least I corrected myself. Anyway, here's Flip It by Bleached on KFAI.

See, I don't know why I didn't think of this as a backing track for hosting Travelramo Fa Fa Fa. That makes absolutely no sense to me. We're hearing Miserloo by Dick Dale. You may recognize this from the movie Pulp Fiction. I'm gonna need some backing tracks. This is gonna be my next quest as a DJ. Okay, so we just heard Flagpole Sitta by Harvey Danger. I think I played that on my very first show that I ever did on Tornado Drill, but it totally fit the theme of tonight, which was like a more contemporary take on garage rock from my point of view, while still honoring Travelramo, who could not be here tonight. Travo, wherever you are, man, I hope you're having a good evening and looking forward to seeing you back next week. Before Flagpole Sitta by Harvey Danger, we heard Heartful of Black by Burning Brides. That was another Guitar Hero song, and I just remembered that song totally slayed, and I'm so glad to be able to play it on air today. Flip It by Bleached before that. They haven't released a single in a very long time, and I love that song. So Bleached, get back to it, please. This lady thinks you're very talented. Yeah, I think their last single was Flip It in October 2022. And before that, we heard Lust in the Movies by The Long Blondes from Someone to Drive You Home from 2005. I want to thank you all so much for listening to me on KFAI. Please stay tuned for Bill Hansen's Roar of the Underground. I want to give a shout out to my dad and also to my grandfather. It's always a pleasure getting to play these wonderful sets, and I never take them for granted. So I got to give a couple of shout-outs to people I love. I want to also give a shout-out to Ray RP, another fellow DJ and volunteer here at KFAI. When I asked him for recommendations for tonight's set, he said to play the Gun Club, Black Rebel Motorcycle Club, and I totally agree with you, man, but I just remembered this song from 2003, and I need to see how it holds up. It may be overplayed to death, but I'm going to try it out and listen. Here's Are You Gonna Be My Girl by Jet, the last song on the setlist for tonight. Thank you so much for listening, and I will see you next time on KFAI.

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1: In recognition of the freedom of speech protections on the First Amendment and the FCC's relaxed policy on late night and overnight language, this KFAI program may include song lyrics that some listeners might find objectionable. Listener discretion is advised.
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0: 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That's where our community grows, and tonight the metal shall flow. I'm your host, the metal evangelist. Hadovich is under the weather and not here tonight, but I will be preaching from the five gospels of black, death, thrash, doom, and heavy metal. But I don't just sit up in an ivory tower behind a gilded pulpit and preach down to a flock of sheep. No, my congregation is a resilient, caring, headbanging herd of goats, and they demand satisfaction. So if you're listening out there and you want to hear a song played on this show, the best way to do it is to get in the Discord server. KFAI.org/chat is how you get there if you've never been there before. And you just pick a username. You can make song requests in there, follow along with our playlist in real time, talk to the other folks hanging out. Who've we got in here tonight? I see Ono666. I see Janelle. There's Matt Garola. Jump in there. Say hi. We post funny GIFs of the songs and try to joke around. So we kick things off tonight with Carcass, Polarized, from their 1996 album called Swan Song. I played a track from that album because it turned 30 years old this week. I remember getting that album when it came out. It was pretty crazy. And I'm still 30 years later seeing people literally pooping on it. Like, this album's so bad. And it's like, shut up. It's death and roll. It happened. It was the 90s. You know, some of your favorite death metal bands kind of mellowed out, started playing riffs, playing some bluesy stuff. It's okay. It happened. It's done. You can look back on it and enjoy it like we just did. We might have another death and roll ghost from the past pop up later in the show, so stay tuned. But without further ado, I want to introduce our band that's in tonight, Dawn of Valor. How about you just say your name and what you do in the band so I can make sure your mic is working?
1: Hey, I'm John Leibel, and I play lead guitar.
2: And I'm Ted Jedlicky, and I play bass guitar.
0: And I heard both of you. Who are the other folks that aren't here tonight in the band?
1: All right. So we got Will Miravalis playing drums for us, and we also did a good portion of the tracking at 1459. On co-lead guitar, we got Jimmy Jansen. And then on vocals, the new voice of Valor, the final voice of Valor, we have Terry Westerman. Now, you may know him locally here from various cover bands like Legacy of the Loud, but more importantly, he's also the voice of Mystigard.
0: Okay. Excellent. So this is your EP release show and also your very last show for Dawn of Valor. And we were kind of going over some of the history, but it seems like up to this point, maybe you could tell us why you're ending the band.
1: Yeah, so a couple of things. One, last time we did a show was, geez, what, like 5 years ago, Ted?
2: Yeah, I think it was 2021.
1: Yeah, 2021 was the last time we were on stage. At that point, DOV was very much a, hey, we're on almost indefinite hiatus, but let's kind of come out every once couple of years for a big show or a show that we want to do, et cetera. Ted and I spent some time also touring with Thor.
0: Oh, that's right.
1: So that was a big part of it, too. So as things kind of wound down for DOV earlier on, like we're talking pre-COVID, we were kind of slowing down because Thor was really picking up, and we were doing a lot more touring, a lot more recording with Thor. So DOV kind of naturally fell into the wayside and then kind of resurrected it back when we had the opportunity to open up one more time for Ross the Boss. He was doing a solo tour.
0: Okay.
1: We got to open for him the first time. We became friends with him. We actually had him play on the Alliance album, the title track, The Ultimate Alliance.
0: That's a Thor record?
1: Yes, it is. Yep. So I was friends with Ross. May he rest in peace, right? Mm-hmm. And Manowar is very influential. Ross was very influential on my playing. So
2: huge influence on both of us.
1: Yep, absolutely. So when we had the opportunity, you know, I saw that he was coming. I called Ted, who was living in Denver at the time. Hey, Ted, long shot, I know, but hey, come on, man, Ross, do you want to do this? And he said, yeah, let's get the band back together.
0: Okay, great.
1: Did the same thing again in, with our last show at the Three Tremors. It's like, wow, it's been a few years. But hey, this is the Three Tremors. Again, I'm friends with Sean Peck. He sang on that same Thor album.
0: Okay.
1: So being able to do that, I was like, hey, let's get it back together. And then right around Christmas time, I was like, hey, let's get it back together. Let's do another show. We had some lineup changes. And it's like, okay, well, this is kind of getting tough now with yet another lineup change. So that's
2: kind of been our Achilles heel this whole time. Yep. Is like holding together a full lineup. John and I are really the two constants of the band. Yep. So we've had people come and go and different eras of the band. And yep. So instead of keeping that going, we thought let's just do one last show, one last hurrah.
1: Yep.
2: Let's get these last few songs that we hadn't recorded in beyond demo form.
1: Yes. Yeah.
2: So
1: yep.
2: We wanted to get those out and really get it, you know, get the right production. We got, you know, Dan Swano to mix and master.
1: Nice.
2: We got Giovanni Durst from Benediction to play drums. He also played with White Wizard. Yeah. So really got the top talent that we could get to make this sound as good as we can.
1: Yep.
0: Excellent. Yeah, so this first song, it's the title track, Comrade in Arms. This one's been around for a while, hasn't it?
1: Yep. We've always had it as our set closer. It's very much a sing-along chorus. So, yeah, we wanted to make sure that was how we presented this as our single for the last EP, right?
0: Yeah. All right. Well, let's listen to it now. This is Dawn of Valor with Comrades in Arms here on KFAI's Roar of the Underground.

0: Did you know that you can tell your smart speaker to play KFAI at home?
1: No way.
0: No, it's true. Watch this. Alexa, play KFAI.
1: KFAI, Fresh Air Community Radio from TuneIn. Oh, it does work.
0: See, I told you.

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1: Ugh, another Facebook group.
0: I know, but this one's different.
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1: Oh yeah?
0: You can find concert dates, new release info, even new band members.
1: I feel like I have been missing out on concert dates.
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1: Okay, I'm sold. 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
0: 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Answer a couple questions and you're in.
1: Cool, I'll do that right now. And hey, did you see this Chris Barnes meme?
0: Don't make me ban you.

0: 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KFAI is the metalhead's, or the community's true voice and the metalhead's first choice. We just got done listening to some brand new black metal. Not quite, from Copenhagen, Denmark. That was Scimitar with a reverence warning from their new album, Similarium 2, released by Crypt of the Wizard. Scimitar is a new band. They kind of play black metal, and then they have female lead vocals that are singing over top. That was pretty cool. Before Scimitar, we had Wretched, some death metal from Charlotte, North Carolina. Wretched, song was called Radiance off their latest album, 2025's Decay, from Metal Blade Records. And you can see Wretched live. They're headlining Tuesday, June 16th at Zora Darling in Minneapolis with local support from Caustic Abyss and Kostnatchenyi. Before Wretched, we heard from The Ethol with After, the title track to their 2024 album of the same name. Some sludgy heavy metal from here in Minneapolis. The Ethol is going to be playing Saturday, June 20th at Eagles 34 in Minneapolis. They're opening up for Pitlord along with Pus Filled and Slag. And our set started off with our in-studio guest, Dawn of Valor. That was Comrades in Arms, the title track to their brand new EP. And they're with us in the studio right now.
1: Hey.
0: How are you guys doing?
1: Awesome. We actually just came from rehearsal, our first full band rehearsal, because, well, Ted's just coming in right out of Denver.
2: Yeah. I'm born and raised in the Minneapolis area, but I've been in Denver the last 10 years. So that's also maybe a reason that Dawn of Valor went on hiatus.
1: A little bit.
2: That made it a little more difficult, but...
0: Yeah. So it sounds like we're kind of going out on a high note, like let's finish this thing off and put out the last few songs and then have this send-off release show, which I don't think I've mentioned it yet. It's Friday, June 12th, tomorrow night, Minnesota Music Cafe in St. Paul. You guys are headlining along with locals Domitium, Plague of Stars, and Hill of Crosses. That's a great heavy metal lineup for the Twin Cities.
2: Yeah. And there's one other special thing about the gig tomorrow. It is Mr. John Leibel's 40th birthday.
1: Oh, jeez. Yeah,
0: 40th birthday. Congratulations. Congrats. Oh, we were going to give away some tickets to your show.
1: We sure are.
2: Yeah.
0: Okay, so we do trivia questions here, right? And if you've been listening, you should be able to figure this one out. So Ted and John here, they were in a famous heavy metal band together whose singer was a bodybuilder. So if you just want to answer that question in the Discord, who was that band, you will have one ticket, two tickets?
1: Two tickets.
0: Two tickets to see Dawn of Valor's final show tomorrow night, Friday, June 12th at Minnesota Music Cafe in St. Paul. So let's talk about some of the details on this last release. You mentioned Will Marvellous was involved. Did he use some of the recording on this? What are the details?
1: So we had, we used 1459 for a good chunk of our tracking. I did all of my guitars there, and we did all of Terry's vocals there. Using his, running my amp head through his cabs, his very nice microphones that he has. So all the main basic tracking from the Minnesota side of things was done with Will. Can't say enough good things about 1459 Studios, and

0: is still booking. So if you want to sound good and work with a pro, reach out to 1459.
1: I was hoping you were going to bring Will in here tonight, but maybe some other time.
0: Yep.
2: We tried.
0: We tried, yep.
1: And then you said it's mixed by Dan Swanu.
0: Yep.
2: Yes.
1: That's awesome. He does a great job.
0: He does.
1: Who did the cover art?
0: Ah, yeah. So some friends of my wife, Haley and Jamie are their real names, and I am just absolutely blanking on their studio name right now.
2: I think it's in the liner notes.
0: It is in the liner notes.
1: Here's our cheat sheet. Here,
0: yep, yeah.
1: Find
0: so,
1: it quicker than me.
0: So here we go. Yep, so... So if you look up valentineriot.carrd.co and then sweetcreamarts, all one word, .carrd.co. again, Jamie and Haley, great artists. Yeah. My wife and I have been friends with them for years. So they stepped up. They helped us out. And they're reasonable, too. So reach out if you're looking for artwork done.
1: Cool. So let's see. We're going to play another song called Ascension. Is this an older one that was kind of laying around, or is this a newer one?
0: Yep. So this is me showing my love for all things Megadeth and early thrash related. So from an influence standpoint, we open our set with this one because it does kind of kick off nice and speedy. Ted, anything you got to add about this one?
2: Yeah, and we've been playing this one for most of the band's existence, and we yep. recorded it a couple different demos. Forms.
0: Yep.
2: The vocals, lyrics had changed every time we got a different singer, so
0: yep.
2: Terry ended up rewriting this one about Knights Templar, and so I really liked the direction he went with it.
0: Absolutely. We love the medieval stuff. We're a couple of nerds here. So
2: oh, yeah.
0: When Terry busted that out, we're like, oh, yeah, that'll work. That'll work nicely.
1: Awesome. Well, let's listen to it now. This is Dawn of Valor with Ascension here on KFAI's Roar of the Underground.

0: want to flip around on shit. I want someone to break a leg in the pit, motherfucker.
1: Hello? 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

0: 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Streaming all over the world at KFAI.org, where community grows and the metal flows. I'm the metal evangelist hanging out with John and Ted from Dawn of Valor. But we just got done listening to some more Death and Roll from the Netherlands. That was Gorefest with 40 Shades off their 1996 album, Soul Survivor, released by Nuclear Blast. That one turned 30 years old this week as well. So yeah, it was a kind of a big trend with some of the European death metal bands. They wanted to get back to their blues roots and play some rock and roll.
1: And you know what? I'm here for that. I love the Michael Amott era of Carcass more than any other era of Carcass, and I know I'll get flack for that, but I don't care. That Gorefest was brand new to me because, well, I apparently live under a rock, so thank you for introducing me to a band I definitely want to check out more of now.
0: You bet. There's so much out there. I mean, It's fun when you can go back and listen to something you haven't checked out and it's like 40 years old and it's like brand new to you and it's like, wow, I get to experience this for the first time. It kind of feels nice. Okay, so before Gorefest, we had Reaping Asmodea with Shattered Leviathan, a single they put out in 2024. And they're from Minneapolis. They're going to be playing out in Menominee, Wisconsin at the Mabel Tainter Theater Friday, June 19th with Broken Side, Filth, and From This Day Forward. Before that, we heard a brand new song from Chatpile out of Oklahoma City. That was Deep Blue from their forthcoming album, Who Loves the Sun, coming out on the Felsner Records. Chatpile is coming to town Thursday, September 17th. They're at First Avenue in Minneapolis. Openers are Soul, Glow, and Prize Horse. Before Chatpile, we heard from Davenport, Iowa's Pit Lord. That was Forever Ailed off their 2022 album, Gallery of Skewered Swine. Self-released death metal. Pit Lord's going to be up here Saturday, June 20th at Eagles 34. They're playing with the F-All, Pusfield, and Slag. Before Pit Lord, we had Slog with Mosh Politics, the title track to their new release. Came out in 2026. Slog is on a tour through the South and the East, but they're coming back for a hometown show Sunday, June 21st at Seward Cafe in Minneapolis. It'll be Slog, Chemsex, Refute, and Palma Laura. And our set started off with our in-studio guest, Dawn of Valor, with Ascension from Comrades in Arms, their new and final EP that comes out tomorrow, Friday, June 12th, and their EP release show for it, and their final show is tomorrow, Friday, June 12th, at the Minnesota Music Cafe in St. Paul. So, how are you guys doing tonight still?
1: We're great.
2: Oh, this is great.
1: This is awesome.
2: We were just talking while the songs are going, how we really appreciate you doing a program like this that focuses on the local bands and everything that's coming up. So, just wanted to make sure we said that on
1: here. Yep, absolutely.
0: Thank you so much. I appreciate that.
1: No, thank you for what you're doing for all of us, man.
0: It's fun. It's my passion. Let's see. It's after 11 o'clock. We normally have a segment called Organize and Arise with our professor of crust, Andy Lefton. He is off this week, so we're going to keep going with just some more metal. And Ted, you're in a band called Chambermage that is kind of getting some buzz in the underground.
2: Yeah. I play bass for Chambermage as well. We're based out of Denver. We put out our first full-length album on Nameless Grave Records last year. And we just last night opened for Worm in Denver, so that was a fun one. And then coming up, we have Soldiers of Steel Festival in Seattle, August 14th, 15th. We'll be playing that. That's headlined by Sanctuary and Liege Lord.
0: That's awesome.
1: That's going to be so cool.
2: Really excited for that one. And I don't know if they're announced yet, but we've got a couple gigs going there and back. So we'll make a little run out of that. And really looking forward to that.
0: Very cool. All right, we're going to play some Chambermage right now before we get to Dawn of Valor in the next break. We're going to play something called the first track, In Battle, from By the Light of Emerald Gods is the name of the album. And epic heavy metal from Chambermage. Anything you want to say about In Battle before we let it rip?
2: No, just enjoy this ride.
0: Yeah. All right, here we go. Chambermage here on Roar of the Underground.

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0: 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This is where community grows and the metal flows. I'm the metal evangelist hanging out with you and Dawn of Valor tonight. We just got done listening to their next adventure called Mystigard. That was The Painter of Lore, a single from 2025. Tell us a little bit about Mystigard.
1: Yeah, this is a project that I started as a solo project, kind of back when COVID first hit. I had all these songs laying around, and I'm like, well, I want to get these recorded. So I'd started getting some session musicians together. People were locked down for a little bit, and so it had to be somebody with a studio. So got some guys to play music, and then I needed a vocalist. So that's when I reached out to Terry. Actually, Terry reached out to me, and he was like, yeah, I just want to find like an original project, because he's playing in cover bands. And so I'm like, well, yeah, why don't you play Mystigard? And we got some singles out, and I was handing them out at various music festivals. And then Bob Byrne from Legions of Metal asked us to play. And so that kind of, was the beginning of us putting together a live lineup. So we went out and played there. And another reason that Dawn of Valor is going to, be finished up here is that we want to progress and do a new band, new songs. And so John is joining Mystigard.
2: Yeah. So I kind of took a break from music for a little while there. I'm not going to lie about it. I had to get my own life in order, right? I had to get work stuff figured out, and I was drinking a little too much, so I cut all that crap out. Mm-hmm. And now that things are back in order the way they need to be, I was like, oh, so this is what it's like to actually have time to do music again.
1: Mm-hmm.
2: When I really started getting the itch, that's when Ted noticed, oh, John's kind of getting motivated again. So he extended the offer, and I was like, well, this is perfect timing. But, I'm the type, if I'm going to do something, I want to really commit to it and do it properly. So it's like, well, we got 3/5 of Dawn of Valor in Mystigard. Let's end DOV on a good note, go out on a high note, have a recording we're proud of, and then we're going to shift gears and get the Mystigard train going.
0: Cool. Very cool. That was a great song. So new album at some point, we think? Yep.
1: Yeah. Hopefully by the end of the year, we can have the album finished, but no promises.
2: Yep.
0: I know how that goes.
2: I actually recorded my first Mystigard track during the Comrade sessions. So a little fun fact about that. It's a song called Merlin. It used to be a Dawn of Valor song, but again, never really made it past the demo stage. Ted wrote the song, wrote killer riffs for it, and we actually got the recording lineup. Jimmy, our other guitar player from Dawn of Valor, was able to play on that because, again, we were doing that in the same session. So we'll have a couple of different guitar players on that one.
0: So you morphed a Dawn of Valor song into a Mystigard song. It's a perfect transition. That's great.
1: Yeah.
0: Excellent. Looking forward to hearing that new album. So let's see, what else did we play before Mystigard? We had Kosnatinyi with Dale Zveki, Further From Outside, a track off their new album called Excess on Willowtip Records. Avant-garde black metal from here in Minneapolis. Kosnatinyi is going to be opening up for Wretched Tuesday, June 16th at Zora Darling in Minneapolis, along with Caustic Abyss. And before that, we played Slag with King of Cruel, a single they put out in 2025, some groove metal from here in Minnesota. Slag is going to be playing Saturday, June 20th at Eagles 34 in Minneapolis. They're opening up for Pit Lord, along with the F-All and Pus-Filled. Before Slag, we had some power metal from Seattle. That was Greyhawk with Chosen from their new album, 2026's Warriors of Greyhawk, on Cruz del Sur Music. I just played it because I thought it would fit, and had some bad news that the singer has...
1: Yes, apparently their singer had to leave the band, so they're on the search for a new singer. So if any of you listening are power metal singers, reach out to them.
0: Yeah, Greyhawk looking for someone new. And we played Chambermage to start that set off with In Battle, the lead-off track to By Light of Emerald Gods from Nameless Grade Records, and that's another band that Ted is playing bass in.
1: Yeah, I'm a busy guy, I guess.
0: That's great. It's good stuff. We're going to play the last Dawn of Valor track from the new EP, Comrades in Arms. It's called Fight.

0: Fight for the Crown. Tell us about this track.
1: Yeah, so this actually, my oldest riff is in this song. So the chorus riff, I've had that riff sitting around since freaking high school. So yeah, much like the rest of the EP, this is, every time we've had a new singer, this song has kind of taken on a new life, right? So with Terry, who you just heard with Mystigard there, right? He's the final voice of Valor. So he put his spin on it. I originally had a concept because originally the first batch of DOV recordings was going to be a part of a concept album where it's basically two brothers, you know, one gets turned evil, you know, in typical medieval type storyline, right? Two brothers fighting for the control of the realm, right? Well, Terry took his spin on it, turned it into the Fight for the Crown.
0: Nice. Very cool. All right. Let's see. So we're just going to run right into it. I noticed that there's a guest guitar solo.
1: Yeah.
0: Is that on this track?
1: Yes, it is.
0: Okay.
1: So Matt Hamilton from Domitium. Matt played the last time with us live. So the last time DOV played, it was actually a very cool one-off gig. So we opened up for the Three Tremors, right? The super group was Sean Peck, Tim Ripper Owens, and Harry Conklin from Jagdpanzer, right? So
0: right.
1: Three singers. So what does the local guy with a sense of humor and a drinking problem do? I can do three guitar players.
0: Yeah.
1: So we brought Matt Hamilton into the fold.
0: Okay.
1: And he played, so that lineup, it was Ted, myself, our old vocalist Jaden, Tom Croxton on drums.
0: Okay.
1: Jimmy Jansen, who you hear on this recording, on our other guitar, and then we brought Matt Hamilton, who plays with Tom in Domitium, in. So he played that whole set for us, and then when it came time to record this, hey Matt, do you want to lay down a solo on this one? So let's end it with three solos, right?
2: And Matt also plays in Thor as well.
1: Yes,
2: so.
1: He does. Yep.
2: Oh, so we've got a good connection with that.
1: Yep,
2: so.
1: We've known. Yeah, Matt's a very good friend of the band. We've known him for a few years now. Yeah, he did a lot of good stuff with Thor. He wrote some great riffs for Thor, some great songs for Thor. Particularly my favorite piece of his work that he contributed for that project, Realm of the Damned, and that one had Speed do guest vocals from Soilwork/Night Flight Orchestra.
0: Oh, okay.
1: So, yeah, that was really cool. So, yeah, Matt's a great player, great shredder, awesome technique, super cool guy. He plays the last solo on this one, and he just goes to town. He absolutely tears it up, so...
0: Cool. Well, let's let her rip. This is Dawn of Valor with Fight for the Crown here on Roar of the Underground.

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0: All right, you're listening to Roar of the Underground here on KFAI 90.3 FM, Minneapolis. That was just the legendary Candlemass with Solitude from 1986's Epicus, Dumicus, Metallicus, the beginning of doom metal proper. And that album turned 40 years old this week. Before Candlemass, we heard from Caustic Abyss. That was Divine Power from their Eternal Winter Crypt album on Twin Town Tyrant Records from Minneapolis, death metal. Caustic Abyss is playing with Wretched Tuesday, June 16th at Zora Darling in Minneapolis, along with Kosnatyny. And let's see, what we have before that? Before that, we had Decameron with Satanized from an album called My Shadow that came out in 1996 on House of Kicks Records. That one turned 30 years old this week also, and it was reissued in 2020 by Non-Servium Records. That's the version you heard. And they just finally put out a CD of it this year, which you have to import at this point, but hopefully someone will get it. But that album, it's one of those one-off death metal, or I'm sorry, melodic black metal gems from Sweden. They did one album and they were done, but there's so many riffs, you could listen to that thing over and over and over again for the rest of your life and be entertained. So check out Decameron. And our set started with Dawn of Valor, Fight for the Crown from the Comrade in Arms EP. And again, they are playing live tomorrow night, Friday, June 12th at Minnesota Music Cafe in St. Paul with Domitium, Plague of Stars, and Hill of Crosses. Ted and John, thank you guys for being here.
1: Hey, thank you for having us.
2: Yes, thank you so much for having us.
0: It was great to have you on and play your music, and wish you the best of luck with Mystigard and everything. So
2: thank you.
0: Yeah, we're gonna leave you folks with one more song. We're gonna play Chemsex with MPDK from their first hit album. Again, they're coming back to town Sunday, June 21st at the Seward Cafe. So as the metal evangelist, I want to encourage you to witness to your fellow headbangers and spread the word of true metal. Until next week, denounce all gods and worship metal.

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Eric and Voice cried softly. We go till 2 o'clock.

0: They're likable, young lady.
1: Uh-huh.
0: Makes wonderful crepes.
1: Yes, well, I believe all that, but that's really none of my
0: business. Well, I was walking along when I unexpectedly tripped, and the next thing I knew, I was prostrate on terra firma.
1: Oh.
0: Which was not unusual in itself, but the circumstances...
1: Yes, I can believe that. But, Bill, let's get back to the skunk trap, remember?
0: Oh, you mean floor?
1: No. The skunk trap.
0: I see what you mean.
1: Yes.
0: Well, I'll tell you, it was quite an experience.
1: Yeah.
0: I broke my femur and fractured my decanter.
1: Oh, no. Well, now, that does sound rather serious, Bill.
0: Yes, it was. I hurried to the hospital. Clang, clang, clang.
1: Clang, clang, clang. Yes, I remember that.
0: After 2 days in the hospital, I took a turn for the nurse.

Beispiel in

Good evening. There we go. Finally, three times the charm, I suppose. Okay. Hey, Eric is my name, and this show is called Voice Cried Softly, and it is now exactly 12:21 on KFAI. Community radio, fresh air radio. Hey, what was that, man? That was Can, Evening All Day. Boy, that was from the lost tapes. See, Holger Čukaj, who just died about 2 weeks ago, he was the editing and recording master in Can. And up until about 1974, it was all recorded on two-track, and when they would do overdubs, it would be one left-right Revox reel-to-reel tape machine to another, and they would play along with the tape, basically onto the second machine. Usually there was just one overdub, and a lot of editing and some crossfades. Yeah, and I believe he had a hand in the lost tapes, which was what that was from. It was recorded in 1972. It probably wouldn't be Can if Holger Čukaj didn't edit it. What else was I going to say? I think that's what I was going to say. Yeah, okay. Davis 3 before that, great local group. That's Sean Davis, who is the drummer in Rank Strangers. Dereliction of Davis. Yeah. That was from the third one, titled 3. I think it was released in 2013, so maybe recorded in 2012. Sam Cooke before that with Summertime. Yeah, it's summertime right now. Don't it feel like it? Hey, this is really good weather to have your windows smashed, and that's what happened to me. I have no windows, so if you want to steal speakers that I was going to bring to the junkyard anyway, well, now's the time to do it. Because that's what somebody did. And they took the mismatching speakers. Oh, wow. What brains involved in that? Unfortunately, it's going to cost me a lot of money to fix those windows, and you get none of that. So, I don't know. We both end up holding the Schultz end of the stick, I suppose. Sam Cooke, Summertime. Was that Gershwin? I think it was, yeah. Okay, anyway. Songs by Sam Cooke, his first LP. His big hit, You Send Me, was written by his brother, and that kicks off this LP. This is an amazing LP. He got a bit more rocking and twisting, you know, a bit later on, but this is 1958. On Keen Records, yep. Bumps Blackwell was the guy who produced that and did all the strings and choir and stuff. That guy was pretty great. He produced a bunch of people. Yeah, this record is really great. It's just not quite as rockin' as later on. Dust Devils with Throw the Bottle Full. That's what happened before Sam Cooke. That was from 1990. Off of Teen Beat Records, from one of my very, very favorite albums. And unlike some albums, I liked listening to it from beginning to end. Struggling Electric and Chemical. There's that part when the guy feeds his cat drugs or something. I don't like that, but it's just talk. We don't know if they actually did it. Okay. There's a lot of American voices on this. Jackie Delaney and Michael Duane were the main protagonists in Dust Devils. However, they were not American. They were a New York-based band, but the two of them were both from Leeds, England. Leeds, UK. But they met in New York. We started off with Joy Division, who were from Manchester, I think. Insight from Unknown Pleasures from 1979, off of Factory Records. Yeah, I've been wanting to play that for quite a couple weeks, and I've been wanting to kick that show off with it. Yeah, this show, I mean, not that show. Not any other show other than the one you're hearing now. Okay, this show being Voice Cried Softly, and me being KFAI's Eric, and we go till 2 o'clock, and then Across the Board comes up with Becky. I don't know what she likes to be called on the air. I gotta find her and find out. 612-341-0980 if you'd like to shoot one my way. Hey, hey, hey. Or try Facebook. Hey, you can also email us at voicecriedsoftly@gmail.com and I may get back to you within 7 weeks. I just may. What do you think of them muffins? Well, go, baby.

You have to go to the John? Do you? Go ahead, walk across the stage. I want to remember this moment always. I've had a lot of inquiries as to Ernestine Tomlin's history. Surprisingly enough, she hadn't always planned to be a telephone operator. Earlier, she'd had her heart set on being a great ballerina. Unfortunately, her dance career was cut short. One morning, she and her mother were having a little breakfast, and her mother dropped a six-pack on her instep.

Shortly after that, Ernestine packed her bags and went to the city and got a job as an operator at the phone company and immediately established herself as a comer by saying to customers such things as, "Go look it up yourself. I've got better things to do." And at other times, she would say, "The number for the Bijou Theater? You don't want to see that film. It's filthy." Well, she was immediately promoted to district representative. But the odds are she's headed straight for the top.

switch because we don't want to leave our switchboards unattended for too long. We're all here because we want to present the inspiring drama of telephone company life to people all over America. We've got a really glorious script with song, dance, comedy, and even some living pictures of the biggies in our history. Yes, what is it, Phoenicia? Very quickly, we've only got a few minutes. Yes, I did write it myself, but there are plenty of good parts for everybody, Phoenicia. Well, for instance, you play Mrs. Alexander Graham Bell. And you know Vito, that handsome repairman? He plays Alexander. I thought you'd like that. Me? Oh, yes, I do have a part. I play the sexy dance hall girl who is Alexander's mistress and electricity teacher. She inspires him to invent the telephone. Now, Phoenicia, I'm not going to argue with you. We don't have the time. There was such a person in real life, and that's all there is to it. Now, listen, girls. The play opens with Alexander. That's Vito with his shirt off. He's arguing with his wife. That's you, Phoenicia. She wants him to give up inventing things and open a paper bag store. Well, he tells her to take a flying leap at the moon, and he rushes to the arms of his lover. That's me. Where they have a brief scene in bed, and then they sing the love duet. Shut up, Phoenicia. Now, Alexander's just about to put his shirt back on when his mistress notices a rip in the sleeve. As she stitches it up by hand in candlelight, he invents the sewing machine and the electric light for her. Phoenicia, I'm not going to tell you again. Now, the next scene is in the cafe where I tap dance the big radio number while Vito invents the wheel. Then a messenger arrives with a note saying that Alexander's wife has just died. That's you, Phoenicia. Leaving us free to marry. Well, then, Alexander, that's Vito and me, we sing and dance the big finale, during which I inspire him to invent the cotton gin, dry ice, airplanes, and finally the telephone. All right, now, girls, back to your switchboards. First rehearsal is tomorrow night after work. Oh, and Phoenicia, make her turn around. I want her to hear this. There are no small parts, only small actors.

0: no lemons.
1: Yeah, without lemon, it's all McCartney. Okay, hey, it's now almost 12:43 on KFAI, and this is Eric and Voice Cried Softly. I suppose I should use more product in my hair. I just can't decide which direction I want it to go in, if I want it to go up or down or back. Or what, I don't know, what do you think works best? Say what? In? What do you mean? You mean towards my brain? Okay, I'll do that. Okay, Sister Sledge, he's the greatest dancer. From We Are Family, which is one of the many Chic albums that did not say Chic on it. So was the Diana Ross album with Upside Down and I'm Coming Out. That was also a Chic record after disco was officially dead. But yeah, it's still awesome. I am still curious about Chic, you know. I bet you they still did good albums even when people weren't interested. Hey, this sounds familiar. I didn't know this was a Bach organ piece. Okay. That was almost Ave Maria. Oh, well. Anyway, I'm being distracted by my sound bed. Okay. Say what? Didn't hear that.
2: It's very?
1: My face? You mean this? Some of that might be scar tissue from when I had chicken pox when I was 17. Oh, it's very cheek. Oh, yeah, Chic. We Are Family. Oh, anyways, one of the Sledge sisters died recently.
2: Oh, that's really sad.
1: Yeah. You're talking off the mic. You don't want to talk with food in your mouth?
2: I'm not eating.
1: Oh, yeah. Well, you won't talk with food in your mouth because you're not eating in here. Is that spinach or arugula you're not eating in here? Okay, maybe it's lettuce. What was I going to say? I was going to talk about this movie I saw. It was with Goldie Hawn, Private Benjamin, from 1979, which I believe is when that Sister Sledge album came out, or maybe it came out in 78. But yeah, there was an awesome scene when all the army chicks are dancing to We Are Family, and then Sergeant Ross comes and dances with them. That was a pretty fun movie. Then it went downhill when the basic training scenes were over. I don't know. But Goldie Hawn, I forgot how great she was. Kurt really lucked out with that one. For those of you who are on a Kurt Russell film fest, just think of the woman behind him and beside him. And that's Goldie Hawn. She's pretty awesome. And she was also on the same show as Lily Tomlin, who we heard at the same time as Link Ray and the Raymen before Sister Sledge. And that was Slinky.
3: Slinky!
1: Hey, also on Laugh-In was Burt Reynolds' first wife, Judy something. She's the one that said, "Put that in your funkin' wangles." Yeah. Anyway, that's me referencing too much. I can't hear you with my headphones on. Okay. Are you going to accuse me of having Asperger's because I keep referencing everything? I know people... No, you're like the only person who wouldn't, but everybody else would. Okay. Anyway, it's a happy reunion, me and Becky. What do you like to be called on the show, on the radio? I don't remember. It was a long time ago. Becky Bop? Oh, Diddly Bop. Oh, yeah, I think I remember that now. I have to dig out the tape. Okay, but yeah, that's Diddly Bop. Okay. This will be better radio when the mic's on. Anyway, Link Ray and the Raymen, probably from 1959 or... No, from 1960, I think. Yoko Ono before that with Midsummer New York. That was pretty good. That was from 1971, from Fly. The really awesome album is Yoko Ono Plastic Ono Band, because Ringo's on it. The only Yoko Ono album with two Beatles on it, because George sure as hell wasn't going to play with her. He despised her. You got to hear that John Lennon interview from 1970 for Rolling Stone magazine. There's audio of it. It's about 4 hours. It's amazing. And he lays into George for his awful treatment of Yoko Ono. And he says, "I will never forgive you for that. F you. Hare Krishna, my ass." Yeah, that's a pretty good... I also like the... Hey, I know this too. Wow, I didn't know all these recognizable music passages were from Bach. Okay, anyway, Buddy Holly before Yoko Ono with Baby Won't You Come Out Tonight. A go, baby, go. Yeah, That was not the Cramps. I don't know if it was the Crickets or Buddy Holly solo. It's hard for me to tell. But yeah, I played another song in there. What was it? Because I did play five. Wasn't that a five-song set? I have no idea what I played. Oh, no. I don't know. I played something in there, and I don't know what it was. Yeah, no, it's not you. It's me throwing my show around like a pile of crap. Hey, no idea. Okay, voice cried softly. My name's Eric. Give us a call, 612. Oh, Everly's, I got to play that. 612-341-0980. If you remember what I played and didn't read, just give me a call, sunshine. Hey, look us up on Facebook, too. Hey, why the hell do you never call me? I know you're listening, all three of you. Okay, what do we play next? I suppose we could play this because I like it.

baby. Why did you put me down? I didn't think it was anybody could take my place that was around. I tried to do my best as nice as I could.

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0: Impaler has been shock-rocking the Twin Cities for over 40 years, and they show no signs of slowing down.
1: Joining them for the all-ages festivities are Dumpster Juice and Extermination Day. 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
0: More information about Impaler's album release show at the Amsterdam can be found at amsterdambarandhall.com.
2: 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And I am mockable, apparently. Eric is my name, and this is Voice Cried Softly, and that's the train wreck. Oh, yeah. Oh, board monkey. That's what I am, yeah, because I got my shoulders up. That's because I got to be ready to fly. Okay, here we go.
3: Well, not too many people smoking out here tonight. That's pretty good. Kind of bothers some people. If you're in a sleazy place like this and people start smoking, you know. It doesn't bother me in a nightclub because I'm used to it. If I'm in a restaurant though, and I'm eating and someone says, "Hey, mind if I smoke?" Well, I say, "Oh, no, do you mind if I fart?" One of my habits. Yeah, they got a special section for me on airplanes now. I quit once for a year, you know. But I gained a lot of weight. It's hard to quit. You know, after sex, I really have the urge to light one up, huh?

0: Hey, y'all, what you think of that?
1: Oh, do you like me some of that? Yo! Oh my god! Yeah! I want more! More!
0: Actually, I want less.
1: Yeah, your name's Les. Oh, come my way, baby.
0: Okay, anyway, Eric is my name, actually, not Les. Voice cried softly on KFAI 10 minutes after 1 o'clock. And, yeah, that was the vignettes. There were a couple of hot dog songs. Vignettes with hot dog song, of all things. I'm guessing it was from 2010. It's after they were a two-piece. Victor Vignette, apparently, well, he just didn't move with them to Memphis, I think. Or maybe he did, but he wasn't in the band anymore. Okay, Freddie Vignette, who is also known as Fred Velvet, who is also known as Iroquois, and of all things, Hot Dog Vignette. That's why it was the hot dog song, I guess. Oh, Iroquois is really great. She's going to do my portrait. That's pretty fun. With my slick back Marlon Brando motorcycle hair. Yeah, that's the photo she's going to do it from.
2: I don't know. What do you think? You think I got the motorcycle cred? I don't know.
0: I don't think I look good in a leather jacket. I look better in women's clothing, actually. Yes, me and all the tough guys, like, I don't know, members of Motley Crue and stuff. Yeah, we're all tough dudes. You know, if someone's going to assemble your roller coaster, you probably want it to be the same person every time if you're going to take your drums on a roller coaster. I don't know. Or maybe you have a different person to do it in every town. It's possible to do it that way, too. You must have a lot of faith in all the nuts and bolts and all the stoners who are assembling it for you. Elvis Presley before that with Hot Dog! Yeah! From, I don't know, must have been from 1957. Hey, come on in, Rebecca. I mean, diddly squat. Yeah. Yeah, I said, come on in, Rebecca. I mean, diddly squat. In Jim Henson's Tale of the Bunny Picnic, the dog's name was D-Dop D-Diddly Dog Bop. Because the dog didn't have a name, so he became, hey, you can grab a mic if you want. No? But you don't have any of that food you were never eating. Okay, so it's okay now. Okay, she's cleaning her phone. Anyway, I was going to talk about Elvis Presley because I saw, have you ever seen a movie called Bubba Hotep? Oh, yeah, I saw that movie quite a few times with Ozzie Davis, who thought he was the black JFK. He was married to Ruby Dee. The two of them were in Do the Right Thing together, and she was in Cop and a Half. And he was in Bubba Hotep. And I think he died not long after that movie. But yeah, it was Briscoe County Jr., Bruce Campbell, who was in the Evil Dead movies and a lot of Sam Raimi stuff. And he was on Xena Warrior Princess and Hercules. So yeah, that's pretty cool. And they made him up to look like an antiquated Elvis Presley in a nursing home. Yeah, that's pretty great. It made me wish it was true. You know, I wish Elvis didn't die. Because after all, his late 70s stuff, that was the best. Okay, anyway. He died about 20 years after he recorded Hot Dog. No, I am interested in 60s Elvis. I hear the stuff he did right after he got out of the Army is really great. And, I don't know. I'm sure on some of those movie soundtracks, there's some real curiosities, to say the least. There's that one where he sang a song to a bull. He requested that never in his lifetime would that be released on an album, I think. It was released on Elvis's Greatest Shiite. You know, they take hits and they cross out the S and they something like that. Except I do not want to see pictures of Elvis's coffin at his funeral. I don't want to see that. Just like all those Bruce Lee tribute movies where they show Bruce Lee in his open casket.
1: I don't want to see that, you know?
0: So, anyway, but that CD had, like, terrible, terrible Elvis cuts. And then there was The Wolf Call.
1: Oh, oh, oh!
0: Yeah, that was terrible. I'm not always like this. I thought I was always like this on the radio.
2: Oh, well.
0: Anyway, but yeah, I like Elvis even his silly stuff. The Flying Lizards with Her Story from their self-titled debut. And I don't know if they ever did anything after that from 1979. It had the big hit, Money, That's What I Want. Remember Money Talk with Brian Johns? That was Eugene Levy on SCTV. That was really funny because all his questions. So
2: a golf cart like this, how much do you think that would cost? And so you got this swimming pool. How much would a thing like that cost?
0: You know, that was basically all his questions. Okay, Before Flying Lizards was James Brown with I Don't Know from Please, Please, Please from 1956 off of King Records. No, the album was released in like 59, but that single, I think, was the B-side to Please, Please, Please, which was like a premature false start in a way because it was huge. And then he didn't have a huge single for another 2 or 3 years. James Brown and his Famous Flames. And the Famous Flames didn't know he got top billing in the band, I guess, until after the album was released. And they all left because they didn't like it. And then a couple of the Flames came back. Sonic Youth started off with Tunic, Song for Karen. That would be Karen Carpenter, who was a badass drummer. Did you know that? Yeah. They didn't want her to drum, though, because they wanted to bring her out front so she could be the front lady. That's too bad. Okay, Goo was the Sonic Youth album from 1990. Hey, my name's Eric. This is Voice Cried Softly. Give us a call, 612-341-0980. 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And this is a band that's fairly new. This came out in 2015. This band is from Charleston, something like that. It's from Illinois, one of those college towns in Illinois, the X-Bombers.

were made. There's not a doubt in my heart. They done the best that they knew how. And there's still time for us to make.

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0: Yeah, yeah, yeah. Okay, it doesn't say which one's left and which one's right on the headphones.
1: Your loss.
0: The Shure Sennheiser company, that's your loss. Are they the ones who give us Sennheiser-Busch? I think they are.
2: Oh, Eric and voice cried softly. Low.
0: Yes, singing opera over a Japanese koto. That is the way to go, man. Okay, you're listening to KFAI Radio. And that was Long Fin Killy, one of my very favorites from Scotland, from Glasgow. Homo erectus. Yes, I see you're walking on your hind legs again. The album was called Houdini. That's Luke Sutherland. He was a black man living in Glasgow. There aren't many of those, are there? Okay, that's like Phil Lynott of Thin Lizzy, who is a black man living in Dublin. Yeah, anyway, Two Pier Records from 1995. Now Luke Sutherland is, he was writing Pulp Fiction novels for a while, but he's mostly been playing violin in Mogwai, and I'm kind of bored by that, but that's okay. He's got a career. Before that, Funkadelic, Everybody's Gonna Make It This Time from America Eats Its Young, which was slightly less than stellar, and it was a double album. I think they could have condensed it to a single album. It also had too many musicians on it. Maybe members of his band left and he had to form a new band, he being George.

set. He also sang, and the toy drum set had Dr. Teeth and the Electric Mayhem on the cover from the Muppets on the kick drum. And their bass player played the three-string butt stick. He played like a stick of wood with three bass strings on it. It sounded awful, but it looked cool. Yeah, and the guitarist was Seth. Seth was great. He was in John's Black Dirt. I gotta find some of their stuff. They were great. Okay, the Everly Brothers before that with Poor Jenny. I don't know. The Everly Brothers, something massive happened to them. It was something about, like, their song publisher either kicked them off or they left their song publisher. So they couldn't play any songs that were published by their publisher, and that included songs that they would write. I don't know. That just ruined them. They got addicted to drugs. They got addicted to amphetamines, and I think Phil had more of the problem with it. Phil was the first one to die, too. He died like 4 years ago, something like that. But yeah, they both quit smoking at a certain point, but Phil resumed. There, that's my tabloid gossip about the Everly Brothers. The X-Bombers started off that set with A Subtle Promise from Five Star Night off of their own label, Cave Tone Records, from 2015. Oh, yeah. Oh, yeah. Voice cried softly. That's the name of this show. And Eric is my name. And KFAI is my game. Hey, Diddly Squat is up next. Diddly Bop, I think it was. She's doing Across the Board because SLT is having a Kurt Russell filmathon. I think that's what's going on. No, but on Facebook, he keeps talking about Kurt Russell and how he watches all his movies, including Tango and Cash with Sylvester Stallone. I don't know. Give us a call, 612-341-0980, or you can look us up online. Oh, on Facebook. Or you can try voicecriedsoftly@gmail.com. And I don't know what I have up next. This is the oldest record I own, or the oldest recordings I have possession of. This is King Oliver featuring Louis Armstrong and his wife Lillian Hardin.

Isn't it amazing what comedy can do? And those of you watching at home on your TVs, I want you to grab the back of the TV and feel the power of comedy. You will. As it chucks your ass across the room, somebody will have a laugh. And it can move you. Woo! It's all right. You want to kiss me? Do you want to share my disease? A kiss for you, my child. No, no. That'll be extra. No, sit down, son. You're getting overzealous here.

closet right here. But that's all right, because comedy says better late than never. Heal yourself. Now, you know that comedy's like that. It can help you, don't you worry. You've got to laugh. We have Howdy Doody in the White House doing all those crazy things. Thank you, Dip. You're obviously Republican. Yay.

I don't know if that song had the woo, woo, woo, woo. That's very, very trademark for the Whoopi John Will Fart songs. Yep, Whoopi John. I'm related to him. Is that bragging to say I'm related to a polka god? Okay, everyone I ask that to says yeah. Okay, and then you may ask if I look like him. I certainly do not. Maybe after a few beers, maybe after 7 beers a night for the next 13 years, I might. Unfortunately, I've never had a beer in my life, so I don't think that's possible. Okay, anyway, Whoopi John with Walburga Polka. The Electric Light Orchestra with Queen of the Hours. Really, really great. I had a hankering for that. That's my favorite ELO album, the first album from 1971 with Roy Wood playing all of the cello. Yeah, and he played the French horn too and all the, a lot of stuff. Basically played most of the instruments. Gene Pitney before that, Only Love Can Break a Heart. I had a hankering to play that too. That was from 1962 from the album of the same name on MusiCorps Records. Larkin Grimm before that with I Killed Someone. From Harpoon, debut album on Secret Eye Records from 2005. And the oldest album, the oldest recordings that I own, King Oliver's Jazz Band from 1923, featuring Louis Armstrong and his wife Lillian Harden, who played piano. Also Johnny Dodds on the clarinet. He played a lot with Louis. Sweet Lovin' Man. Yep, that's me. That song is written about me, you know. That was from 1923. Voice Cried Softly on KFAI, and my name's Eric. Chicken-powered radio and loser-powered radio. That's my show. Across the Board is up right now with Genghis Khan. No, that's the name of this Iron Maiden song. Diddly Bop will be subbing for SLT.

0: Suppose I refuse to go?
1: You'll die.
0: It was just a passing thought.
1: Well, here's another one. If you're not back by this time, the girl dies.
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Don't forget, in recognition of freedom of speech protections in the First Amendment and the FCC's relaxed policy on late-night, overnight language, this KFAI program may include song lyrics some listeners find objectionable. Listener discretion is advised.

0: got the strap.
1: Hey.
0: I gotta carry him. Yeah, yeah, I'ma go into this. Yeah, yeah, this is Gorilla. Yeah, yeah, I'ma go get the bag. Yeah, yeah, or I'ma get the pad. Yeah, yeah.

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0: Support for KFAI comes in part from the Dakota, presenting the John Pizzarelli Trio Monday, June 22nd and Wednesday, June 24th. John Pizzarelli and his trio celebrate a centennial of Tony Bennett with two performances each evening from his latest album, Dear Mr. Bennett. It's a heartfelt tribute from John Pizzarelli, whose father, Bucky, was a frequent sideman to the late legend. More information about the John Pizzarelli Trio, Dear Mr. Bennett, is available at dakotacooks.com.
1: 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This is Across the Board. Don't forget, in recognition of freedom of speech protections in the First Amendment and the FCC's relaxed policy on late night, overnight language, this KFAI program may include song lyrics some listeners find objectionable. Listener discretion is advised.

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practically every one of the top 40 records being played on every radio station in the United States is a communication to the children to take a trip, to cop out, to groove. 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
2: 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Don't forget, in recognition of freedom of speech protections in the First Amendment and the FCC's relaxed policy on late-night, overnight language, this KFAI program may include song lyrics some listeners find objectionable. 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

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This is DJ SLT. This is Across the Board. And don't forget, in recognition of freedom of speech protections in the First Amendment and the FCC's relaxed policy on late-night, overnight language, this KFAI program may include song lyrics some listeners find objectionable. 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

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Good morning, happy Friday. It is 58 degrees outside, and we have beautiful skies here in the Twin Cities area. So let's welcome a new day with the Stylistics here on Lost in the Groove.

Good morning and happy Friday. You are listening to Lost in the Groove, part of KFAI's AM Drive, and it is so great to get to start a brand new day with you, especially when you get to hear the emotions, flowers, that we just heard closing out that first set of music dedicated to Al Stiles, who just had a birthday. And we've got a couple more birthdays here to celebrate during today's show. We'll do some shout-outs at the next talk break for all those Geminis out there. I love some Geminis. Let's see. The main ingredient with Don't You Worry About a Thing. And then the Stylistics, can't give you anything. Just a great set of music to start the day. And that's kind of where we're going to be here for the first hour. We're going to sit in just some sunny music with some soul, some funk, some jazz, and maybe a few little tangents along the way. We've always got room for a few detours here and there. And then in the second hour, we are going to celebrate life's little joys. Certainly, we love big milestones, big achievements, big anniversaries and things to mark like that. But also, what are those little things? What are those little things that bring us joy, ground us in some gratitude, and feel good in our bodies? So if you want to request a song for that 7 o'clock hour, you can go ahead and do that. You can give a call at 887-4333. Again, 612-887-4333. And you can leave a message. I'll find it, be able to put it on the air for you. Or you can always go to kfai.org/chat and join the Discord page. And shout out to all the folks in the Discord page this morning. And the other way to do it, if you've got my personal cell phone, go ahead and give me a text as well. Before we get into our station announcements, we're going to do some more music here. We're going to stay in some mid-tempo grooves as we get the day started. This is Just Can't Wait from Coco Roco here on Lost in the Groove.

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John Van Orman and Adam Helwyn are neighbors in the rugged, driftless area of southwestern Wisconsin. 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More information about An Evening with Van Orman and Helwyn

Good morning and happy Friday. You are listening to Lost in the Groove, part of KFAI's AM Drive. So great to get to be here with you today. We just heard Nia Ashley with her cover of Dreams, just really taking her time with it and bringing out the lyrics really stand out to me, or the way she sings that version there. And then we heard Coco Roco with Just Can't Wait. Just kind of, again, some mid-tempo grooves to feel good to. I hope you had a good week last week. This time last week, we were celebrating Prince and doing all the things for the Prince celebration. And just briefly, shout out to DJ Shimmer, who not only put on the Purple Ones fashion show, which I saw so many photos of and so much joy in. And I know it's been such a passion project for so long. And then it got to be in the center of the Prince stage during the sing-along and everything else. It is just beautiful to see that all come together. Also, DJ Shimmer, happy birthday. Shimmer's got a birthday tomorrow. And so this is just a little break for you, Shimmer, right here. Just a round of applause there for DJ Shimmer, who definitely deserves it. Let's see. Also, Matt Riggs, happy birthday to you. Super grateful to get to celebrate that with you here. And what else? The weather also deserves a round of applause. 58 degrees. And then it's just going to get like to 78. And that's probably pretty great. If you got through the 90s and the 80s and all that sort of stuff, now we're just going to be in like high 70s. There's some rain forecasted, but it's kind of in the overnight time. So today looks to be beautiful and sunny. We've also got another birthday coming up, and we've been playing her quite a bit. But let's take this Beyonce inspiration here and also give a celebration to Robin, who has a birthday today. And so after this track here, we'll listen to some Robin, and we'll get back into it here on Lost in the Groove. And feel free to be a part of our carpool by calling 887-4333. We are looking for songs that bring you and remind you of life's little joys. Shout out to the Geminis. I love a Gemini. Some of my favorite people. I think Geminis get a bad rap. That should be reserved for Scorpios.

Nyanga, who we've been playing throughout the last year and a half in different ways, really embodies and is bringing back some of that production value and some of that song composition and song craft that reminds you of 70s soul. And so I love hearing that. And then Blood Orange, always creative and bringing out some great music. We're going to hear Blood Orange in this set, both those releasing new albums. Jalen Nyanga's album just came out. Blood Orange's album is coming out soon. And we're going to kick off this set of music with Gabriel Jacoby. And this is Be Careful here on Lost in the Groove.

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2: It wasn't easy being Ernest Hemingway's widow or his literary executor. Mary Welsh, a lumberman's daughter from Bemidji, Minnesota, had given up her journalistic career to become the fourth and last Mrs. Hemingway, a full-time job that looked great in photographs, but in private was often troubled by her husband's alcoholism and erratic behavior, likely the result of multiple brain injuries over the years. That tumultuous marriage ended July 2, 1961, when Welsh woke to the sound of the gunshot that Hemingway had used to take his own life. Very quickly, the widow became the literary executor. She was overseeing the editing and publication of Hemingway's last manuscripts, including a memoir he'd been writing the past several years about his life in 1920s Paris with his first wife, Hadley. A Movable Feast came out in 1964. Some literary scholars sniffed that the wife was too emotionally involved to be a trusted editor of the master. Anyway, Mary Welsh had her own say in 1976 when she published her own memoir, How It Was.
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3: Good morning and happy Friday. You are listening to Lost in the Groove, part of KFAI's AM Drive. And in that last set of music, we heard a couple real great things, and it ended on such a beautiful note. And that note was Agape off the soundtrack, If Beale Street Could Talk. Before that, brand new Blood Orange with Essex Honey, MP3. Jalen Nanga, Burning Temptation, just released a brand new album. You can also see Jalen Nanga featured on the Gorillaz Mountain album, which came out, I think, about January or February, and has been just a really great album release of this year. And so Jalen Nanga is having a good time. Gabriel Jacoby with Be Careful before that. We've just got a few more minutes before 7 o'clock when we bring in the carpool. And what is the carpool? Well, it's a brand new segment that we're doing here on Lost in the Groove, where we pick a theme during the AM drive and we pool all the songs together. You get the pun. And now we've got the carpool. Today's theme is just about life's little joys. Of course, we love milestones and big moments and anniversaries and celebrations. But as summer approaches, I just think about what are those little joys that happen. The smell of grass, the wind through the windows, things like that. We've got about 6 folks who've already submitted some requests, and thank you so much for doing so. And of course, there's still time to get in the rotation, so feel free to reach out at 612-887-4333. You can leave a message and I'll be able to see it, 612-887-4333, or you can go ahead and go to kfai.org/chat and join the Discorders there. And or if you've got my personal cell phone, you know, you can go ahead and give me a text. You got a direct line to make your requests as well. So we've got just, again, a few more minutes before we get to 7 o'clock. So let's do some more good tunes. This is Noga Arez with End of the Road here on Lost in the Groove.

And that was Oh Honey with Angelo Ferrari doing a remix of Delegations, Oh Honey. Such a good song. And the little stinger at the end that didn't go with the previous song. It actually sounded pretty good. But it's actually a preview for one of our Pride shows later. That is right. We have Pride season coming up, which also means we are getting ready for the 24-hour Pride takeover that is going to happen Thursday, June 25th. And it's going to go from 6 a.m. To 6 a.m. on Friday. We're going to end the 24-hour Pride celebration with a special edition. It's going to close us out of Across the Board with DJ SLT, who always is holding down those overnight hours and Friday morning. And then Lost in the Groove from 6 to 8 a.m. on that Friday. We're going to call it the unofficial after party for the 24 hours of Pride. And that's right, you are listening to Fresh Air Community Radio, KFAI, 90.3 FM, Minneapolis, St. Paul, and around the world at kfai.org. 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We are getting set up here for our Friday morning carpool. That's right. Our theme today is going to be around life's little joys as we get into spring, the end of spring and the beginning of summer, and people are getting out of school. People are looking into their summer plans. I thought, what a great time to just kind of ground ourselves and remember the little things that make us joyful and happy. So we've got a number of requests that have come in that I'm excited to play, and we are going to go ahead and get it kicked off here. Setting the tone, Talking Heads, David Byrne, This Must Be the Place, here on Lost in the Groove.

That's all right. You can sing along. You can sing along. Cool. Talking Heads, Naive Melody here on the Carpool. And we are moving from David Byrne to Peter Gabriel by way of Jeremy. Thanks so much for the request here on Lost in the Groove.

from Peter Gabriel to the Bodines. Doc is bringing us this next song, bringing in that sunlight, bringing in that sunshine. This is Good Things here as part of the Carpool.

0: Minnie Riperton, La Fleur, just a classic song brought to you by a request from Peter down in South Minneapolis. Thank you so much for bringing that to the airwaves today. Today we're celebrating during the carpool Life's Little Joys. We just heard Bodine's Good Things from a request from Doc, LaFleur, Minnie Riperton, Peter Gabriel, Road to Joy, and kicking off all this set was This Must Be the Place, the Naive Melody from the Talking Heads. When we come back after this station break, we are going to hear not one but two requests from Matt. And why does he get two requests? One, because they're shorter songs and they're lovely and beautiful. But also, because yesterday was Matt's birthday. So if it's your birthday, you get two songs during the carpool. That's a new rule. And so enjoy this station break. And when we come back, we've got a couple more songs as part of the carpool. And yeah, enjoy this beautiful morning. We got like 60 degrees outside. It's going to get to 78. It's going to be sunny. The rain that comes is going to be like an overnight rain, so it's going to keep the temperatures in a kind of a comfortable spot. I think we're getting ready for a good weekend. So I'll be back here in just a moment here on Lost in the Groove.
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2: Good night, Bert. Boy. Look at that moon. Isn't that pretty? 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
1: 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The Kronos Quartet returns to record a new live album at The Dakota over these two evenings and four performances. These shows will feature thought-provoking programs built for the current moment in Minneapolis. With songs written or arranged especially for them, Kronos will musically examine human rights and reflect on the here and now. They'll be joined by powwow singer Joe Rainey and multi-instrumentalist Andrew Broder. More information about the Kronos Quartet's live album recording performances is available at dakotacooks.com.
2: All right, good morning. 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We had Ernie with I Don't Want to Live on the Moon, and then Robin the Frog, The Stair Where I Sit, which we heard from Doc in the chat, and you can always join the chat at kfai.org/chat. Doc says, somewhere my grandma has a tape recording of me singing this song at 5 years old. So what a beautiful memory, especially when today's carpool theme is around life's little joys. And our next stop, we're going to go pick up Devante before we swing on down to Florida to pick up Nadine as a part of our carpool. This is going to be life's little joys in terms of, you know, a little road trip, a little rolling the windows down, a little just feeling free and feeling good. These are some classics here. This is Natasha Benningfield. That's right. This is Unwritten here on Lost in the Groove.

0: All right, Katy Perry, rounding out that set of music brought to you by Nadine down in Florida as a part of the carpool. So we're not just picking up people here in Minnesota. We also like to make trips down to Florida. Every now and then we get to go to Phoenix. We're, you know, just driving around picking up everybody. Let's see, the theme today, Life's Little Joys. And we've got one more song here brought to you by Kyle. This is Kalani, who you can see coming to town in August. Or September. I think it's September. It's August or September. Kalani and Duran Bernard are going to be over at the Armory. So check this song out. Brought to you by Kyle. Closing out today's carpool. Celebrating life's little joys here on Lost in the Groove.
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2: 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I'm on my way home. I'm really tired. Just want to lay down.

0: That was Kalani bringing to close this Friday's carpool, happening at 7 a.m. here on Lost in the Groove, where folks can request a song around a theme, and you figured it out. 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That's right. Weekends on Demand from, let me get this right. Yeah, from 5 to 7, I think.
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0: Yeah, from 5 to 7 on Saturdays, CRZ does Weekends on Demand. Great group of people coming together to request some songs and music, so tune into that tomorrow. And if you get there a little early, lucky you, because you get to listen to Caribbean Jams, another great show here on KFAI. So always keep your dial tuned to KFAI, and you never know what you might get. Let's see. Thank you, everybody, again, for requesting songs. We heard songs from Nadine and Matt and Doc and Jeremy and Peter and Devante and Kyle. So thank you all for joining me here this morning. We are going to continue celebrating just beautiful weather, beautiful day we're going to have here. Let's go with another classic. Summer Breeze closing us out again. Not closing us out. We got Paul coming in at 8 o'clock, so we've got time for some more music. Summer Breeze here on Lost in the Groove.

All right, thanks for joining us this Friday. We've got just a few more minutes, 12 minutes in fact, till Paul Harding comes on. So we're just going to kind of groove out for the rest of the time, see what comes up. Hope you've been enjoying the show today. I've really enjoyed getting to start this day with you, and yeah, have a good one. So many,

And run past butterflies. Whole time, minimum 1K, 10 time, minimum 10K. Criminal, in 4K. Hear me now, I'm talking. I'm talking. Show you want to me, me, I got to live on, me, I got to action, beat us. Me, I got to have long.

All right, thank you so much for being a part of today's Lost in the Groove, part of the AM Drive. At 8 o'clock, we will welcome Paul Harding with Foreign Currency, so stay tuned for that. Of course, after that, we have Fubar Omniverse, which will take you all the way up to Democracy Now, so stay tuned here to KFAI 90.3 FM, and I will see you next Friday here on Lost in the Groove.

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Good morning. It is time for Foreign Currency here on KFAI. Thanks to Jason and another great Lost in the Groove every Friday from 6 till 8. And then at 8 o'clock, we switch over to all international sounds. This morning, I have some new music from the World Cup. We heard quite a bunch last week, some from this year's World Cup and some from 4 years ago in Qatar. I've got music from Portugal, Iraq, Jordan, Haiti, and Curacao for the World Cup, Bosnia. We'll get into a bunch of that stuff. I've also got some new music from Balkis, who we heard on a tune from last World Cup of 2022 last week. So we'll hear something new from her from the United Arab Emirates. And we're going to get into some Balkan sounds right now. We've got more Balkan music coming later, but we'll start off with something new here from a collaboration between Hungarian group Lakatos Monika Trio and the group Naked from Serbia. The new album is called Naked. It's here on Foreign Currency on KFAI.

That is music from Slovenia here on Foreign Currency. That is Harris Pilton and the Balkan Voodoo Orchestra. And that's from their album Soon in Your Village from last year. And we had Faith y Branco, and that was Duhovi out of Serbia. That was the album Duhovi from Faith y Branco from a few years ago. And we started off with something brand new from Serbian artist Naked and Hungarian folk trio Lakatos Monika. The new album is called Naked, and we heard Xabitos here on Foreign Currency, your best exchange on rhythm, culture, tradition, and revolution. My name is Paul Harding. You can reach me here in the studio at 612-341-0980 by phone or text. Love to hear from you. Also go to kfai.org for links to social media, email address for the show, and of course the archives and the playlists. Playlists are also reposted as they happen out on Blue Sky. You can just check out at kfai.fm. for the KFAI on-air playlists, and I'm reposting a lot of those as well from my Foreign Currency Blue Sky account there, if you're on that of the social medias out there. We do have a bunch of World Cup tunes coming up. Yesterday was the first match in Mexico. Mexico won over South Africa, and Lila Downs, a favorite of ours, and with a local Twin Cities connection, having gone to the University of Minnesota, Lila Downs performed along with many others at the Open ceremonies along with Shakira and others. So she's got a new album out also. She didn't play her own music, but she played some of the World Cup anthems and paid tribute to some of the indigenous cultures of Mexico and more. Her new album is called Cambias Mi Mundo, and I've got a tune from that for you now. Tumba Siete here on Foreign Currency on KFAI.

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2: Support for KFAI comes in part from the Dakota, presenting the John Pizzarelli Trio Monday, June 22nd and Wednesday, June 24th. John Pizzarelli and his trio celebrate a centennial of Tony Bennett with two performances each evening from his latest album, Dear Mr. Bennett. It's a heartfelt tribute from John Pizzarelli, whose father, Bucky, was a frequent sideman to the late legend. More information about the John Pizzarelli Trio, Dear Mr. Bennett, is available at dakotacooks.com.

Music from Mexico City here on Foreign Currency. That is Son Rompe Pera and the lead single for a new album coming out from them. That tune is Reptilio, Son Rompe Pera. We had Manu Chao and Santa Fe Clan in there with the Solamente. Manu Chao from Spain and France and Santa Fe Clan from Mexico. And we started off with Lila Downs from Oaxaca, Mexico, and her new tune, Tumba Siete, from the new album, Cambia Mi Mundo. She was part of the opening ceremonies in the World Cup in Mexico yesterday, where Mexico played the first game against South Africa, and Mexico won. Doesn't take South Africa out of the equation, but it is not a great start for them, I guess. We'll get into more World Cup stuff coming up here in the program. I've got a lot of great music from different parts of the world that are participating in that, and some commentary from a favorite of mine out of Bosnia, the Dubioza Collective, on their tune getting selected to represent the Bosnian team in the World Cup. So we'll get into all of that and some other Balkan music as well. Here on Foreign Currency, your best exchange on rhythm, culture, tradition, and revolution. Up next, I have music from Mauritania. This is the new album from Noura Mint Semali. Came out at the end of last year. The album is called Yen Bet. It's out on Glitterbeat Records, and this one is called Lejib. Music from North Africa here on Foreign Currency on KFAI.

Music from Algeria here on Foreign Currency. That is Saad Massi and the title track from her new album, Sagate. And we had Mariam Hassan before that from her El Ayun Egdat. We heard Rahi El Alun Egdat. She's from the Western Sahara, the disputed region between Mauritania and Morocco and Algeria. It's known as Africa's last colony. It was interesting, kind of getting a little distracted reading about that once again, refreshing myself on this interesting territory, the Sahrawi people and the Polisario Front are at odds with Morocco, who has claimed de facto control of most of this territory of Western Sahara. And maintains a thing they call the berm border sort of within this territory between their portion and the portion supported by Algeria and the Polisario Front of the Sahrawi people. So that was music from there, from Mariam Hassan. And then we started the set off with new music from Mauritania. Noura Mint Semali is the artist, her latest album there. We heard from Yen Bet, and we heard the tune Lajib. Here on Foreign Currency, your best exchange on rhythm, culture, tradition, and revolution. My name is Paul Harding, and it's my pleasure to spend my Friday mornings with you here on KFAI. You can reach me here in the studio by phone or text at 612-341-0980.

All right, I'm going to get into some music from Portugal now. This is an artist who performed at the final ceremony of Portuguese finals as they prepared for the World Cup, their Ceremonia Final da Taça de Portugal. And her name is Bárbara Bandeira, and her new album is called Lusa Ato Dois, and this one is Marcha. Traditional sounds from Portugal here on Foreign Currency on KFAI.

0: music from Portugal, a little fado from Teresinha Landero. That's from her album Para Dançar y Para Chorar. We had Rosa Veloso in there with her Faro dos Olhos from her album Gratidão. And we started off with something brand new from Portugal, from Bárbara Bandeira. And that was her tune Marcha from Lusa Ato Deutsch, her new one. Which she performed at the finals for Portugal in their Ceremonia Final da Taça de Portugal. And we're going to get into more World Cup music now. Let's, as long as we're in the Portuguese language, let's take it to Brazil. This one features Brazilian footballer Ronaldinho Gaúcho, and along with Wesley Safadão, who does a sort of pop forró and sounds like that, and Ludmilla, a LGBTQ icon and singer of kind of the funky carioca sound. They all have a tune together for this year's World Cup for Brazil. It's Tu Pode Falar Mal. It's here on Foreign Currency on KFAI.
1: Por essa vocês não esperavam, né?

couple of tunes from Brazil for this year's World Cup. That is Xande de Pilares and his Vento, the special version for the World Cup this year. And before that, we heard, oh yeah, Ludmilla and Wesley Safadão in their collaboration with footballer Ronaldinho Gaúcho. That is Tu Pode Falar Mal. Apparently not the first time he's showed up in musical collaborations. He's one of the big names in football, playing for the Brazil national team this year. And, of course, the World Cup kicked off yesterday, and I've got a bunch of tunes from around the world. It is fun for me to explore music from the countries that are involved in it and find some connections with other music and find some new sounds that maybe don't always hear. And of course, some big bombastic pop tunes come your way as well. So we do have some music from another Brazilian artist, for example, coming up, one of the official tunes of the World Cup. That would be Anita, and she's working with some others, a Nigerian fellow and a K-pop star, on their new tune, Goals. So we'll hear that and more music from places that we don't always hear from. So that's always a joy for me. 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This is non-commercial community-powered radio. So next, I'm going to get into a favorite group of mine from the Balkans, whose tune has been selected to represent Bosnia for their participation in the World Cup. Let me see. Oh, so Bosnia is playing today against Canada. And yesterday, I saw Dubioza Collective, one of the members, Ivana Dragicevic, posted a really long, thoughtful commentary on the situation in the Balkans, the situation of people at the borders trying to get into North America from around the world for the World Cup. And it's too long for me to read the whole thing, but it's really good. So I'm going to read a few notes from it for you. So it's titles it, I Am From Bosnia, which is the name of the tune, and then The Misunderstood World Cup Song. I've played the song before here on Foreign Currency, I Am From Bosnia, Take Me to America, which is something that fit in well with an immigration theme that we had maybe a year ago, but it was picked up, and it's kind of a funny song, as they do. You've heard other ones from them recently, collaborating with Goran Bregovic in the God Is Not Your Babysitter, and other ones like Balkan Boys you might remember hearing here on Foreign Currency on KFAI. But let me read you a little bit of this member of Dubioza Collective's commentary on the World Cup and their song being in it. So it's the Balkan instinct that the future is always somewhere else to me always sounded like the overall tragedy of a region where mothers more and more raise children to first love the homeland and then quietly help them pack. And then he goes on for a bit and gets to the Somali referee, Omar Abdul Qadir Artan, who was selected for the tournament, was denied entry into the United States despite reportedly holding a valid visa. Reuters reported that he had been set to become the first Somali to officiate at a World Cup, but U.S. authorities cited security concerns, and FIFA said it doesn't control immigration decisions. And some commentary from the new head of FIFA to chill out. Fans from countries whose teams qualified but whose passports now arrive carrying suspicion. He goes on to say, in the U.S. State Department, the fiscal year 2025 B visa refusal table, Bosnia and Herzegovina stood at 14.89%.
for his personal perspective, but then talks about Iran was 62%, Ghana 64%, Senegal 73%, Somalia, not a team in the story, but he mentions Minneapolis and the recent ICE battle at 83% denial for the B visa table for the U.S. On the same day, this is today, Bosnia plays Canada. The EU's new pact on migration and asylum enters into application. The EU says the pact is meant to manage migration and update the common asylum system. So while Bosnian fans sing in Toronto, a Somali referee is not allowed in the USA, while Europe tightens procedures, while Balkan youth keep leaving, and politicians say values and nothing changes. Football will again try to do the impossible, be at its best the opposite of the border. So, you know, complicated stuff around FIFA and the World Cup, not to be ignored as we have some fun with some good music and explore sounds from around the world. But I thought that was a really poignant piece and sort of irony that their song is this huge anthem for Bosnia and Herzegovina. And it's great to see them in the World Cup, though. So on the bright note, let's hear the new version of the song that doesn't get into the downside of after the immigrant gets to the United States and finding sort of a culture void here. This is Dubioza Collective and their tune, I Am From Bosnia, Take Me to America, the World Cup version for this year. And we'll get into more Balkan sounds and then more World Cup music.

That's from Greece. That's a new one from Nefeli Fasuli, and her new single there is Pyrgeni Kai Thalassa. And we had Magnat and Fioktist, and they are from Moldova, and their new tune is Hyla Yoik. And we started off with music from Dubioza Collective and their tune I Am From Bosnia, Take Me to America, the more celebratory version for this year's World Cup representing Bosnia, who's playing Canada today as we get going with the World Cup. I just realized, I think I had seen something that said it was short, but that was probably just the first round of the World Cup. So over the coming weeks, we'll revisit a few of these tunes with some updates of the teams, and I'm sure I will find more music from more of the countries that I haven't yet as they are celebrating their involvement in the World Cup and this sometimes fun international exchange. Speaking of that, we've got more music from the World Cup right now. This is Iraqi artist Rama Riyad. And she's got a tune honoring Iraq's comeback to the FIFA World Cup. The national team, the Lions of Mesopotamia, it's their first World Cup participation in 40 years. So she has a new tune out called Elawal Allah. Elawal. It's here on Foreign Currency on KFAI.

0: mine. Music from Balkis here on Foreign Currency. That's Balkis Fatih out of United Arab Emirates. Her new album is called Gel, and we just heard Anahona from that new album. Not related to World Cup, but kind of fit in with music from Jordan before it and Iraq before that, I thought. We heard the official song for Jordan's team in the World Cup in the middle there. That is Al Nashama, and it features Yara Mustafa and Hussein Al Salman. And we started off with Iraqi artist Rama Riyad and her song for the Lions of Mesopotamia, the Iraqi team back in the World Cup after 40 years not getting in. Elawal, Allah, Elawal, the name of the new tune there from Rama Riyad. And more World Cup tunes for you for a little bit here on Foreign Currency. Love to hear if you're enjoying it or if you've found some tunes related to that or anything else. Reach out to me here by phone or text at 612-341-0980 or go to KFAI.org in the Foreign Currency page, and you've got links to social media for the show and email address, foreigncurrencyradio@gmail.com. It's all there. So up next, I've got superstar out of Brazil, Anitta, who we've been hearing from her new album. Also, a Thai artist, Lisa, kind of K-pop star, and Nigerian artist, Rema. And this is one of the official World Cup tunes. It is Gold. And it's here on Foreign Currency on KFAI.
1: Yes,

0: stage with their new album, The Bridges That We Burn. This isn't some aging punk victory lap, midlife crisis, or retirement fund cash grab. It's three guys refusing to shut up, exactly what punk is supposed to be. 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

That is the artist Jeon from Aruba representing Curaçao for this year's World Cup. That is Mama Wa, the Blue Wave, and the official tune, I believe, of Curaçao's team in the World Cup. We had Tony Mix and T. Ancito, along with J. Perry Shaba, Cadillac and Kenny Haiti with their De Doble, and that is one of the songs celebrating Haiti's entry into the World Cup. And we started off with the official World Cup music of FIFA. That is the tune Goals from Lisa, Thai artist, K-pop.

artist, and Anita from Brazil, and Rema out of Nigeria. And I'm just about done with the World Cup stuff, I swear, for today. We'll probably hear one more from Argentina from 4 years ago, because I'm going to get into some new Argentine sounds right now. This is something brand new from Los Caligaris, and the album is Caligaris C. This one is Viento a tu favor, here on Foreign Currency on KFAI.

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1: 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Known for their brass band cover reinterpretations of popular songs, plus healthy doses of funk, hip-hop, rap, and bounce in their original compositions, the Hot 8 bring New Orleans style and flair wherever they go. They're touring with their latest release, Big Tuba. More information about the Hot 8 Brass Band is available at thecedar.org.

0: Music from Argentina here on Foreign Currency. That is Donald Starr from the 60s and 70s and collaborating there with La Fanfarria del Capitan and their tune from a couple years ago, Siempre Fuimos Compañeros. We had La Mosca Tsetse and their tune for the Argentine football team in the World Cup 4 years ago. The tune was Muchachos Ahora Nos Volvimos a Ilusionar, and of course Argentina is in again easy for me to say this year for the World Cup, and we'll get back into some more World Cup music, probably not next week. We'll see how into it I am, but as things progress. We started off with music from Los Caligaris, and their new album is called Caligaris C. We heard Viento a Tu Favor featuring Patti Cantu, and it's just about time for me to hand things over to Blanche and the Fubar Omniverse, but I'm going to get in a little music from Spain right now. This is the new Macaco. The album is called Futuro Ancestral, and this one is Los Iguales here on Foreign Currency on KFAI.
1: No son nuestras diferencias lo que nos divide, sino la incapacidad de aceptar esas diferencias.

0: makes you vibing.
1: All right, we had some music from Adala Mata and Chalart 58 there out of Barcelona. That is Business Addict, the new single. Chalart 58, one of my favorite reggae producers, certainly from Spain these days. Macaco before that from his latest album, Futuro Ancestral. And the tune we heard was Los Iguales. And it is time to hand things over to Blanche and the FUBAR Omniverse. And, of course, I have to remind you that you are listening to Fresh Air Community Radio. This is KFAI 90.3 FM, Minneapolis, St. Paul, and around the world at KFAI.org. And this is non-commercial, community-powered radio.

deal with sound, not just what you call music. You know, like you have a sound body, a sound doctrine, you need to have a sound music. So I'm dealing with sound. I'm talking about the cosmos, I'm talking about the universes, I'm talking about omniverses, I'm talking about this planet will have to cooperate with other worlds now instead of just being isolated the way they have been. And that's what it is.

0: Hey, good morning. Welcome to the FUBAR Omniverse. This is Blanchity Blanche. Thanks to Paul for that World Cup warm-up. I appreciate how KFAI DJs are putting their spin on World Cup via music. You can count on that on a variety of shows here. So glad for that. Today, we are in hour two. Bill Lindsay from Impaler will be calling in to talk about the band, the legendary Impaler's band, and their new EP and their show later today. And I say today because it's an early evening all-ages show at Amsterdam. It's important to me as a DJ to support local bands and support venues that have all-ages shows as well, because how else are people going to get things, music that, and live music, the live music experience at a young age without having that opportunity. So that's hour two. Hour one, I'm going to present a concert that I find so immersive, and it makes me remember Chris Dronin, who recorded so many thousands and thousands of hours of shows at venues around town. And he was especially a stalwart at recording shows at the Cedar. We hope to bring them back to you in the future with new help here at KFAI. I'm really glad to be a part of that. And stay tuned for more information on that. But this one is by the Parisian band, Del Grez. And it's a trio and with a brass component and a guitar component and percussion. They take you deep into the music of the Caribbean in Guadeloupe, and they also head through Louisiana and their sound as well. And it's very immersive. I've presented this one before, but this has to be one of my favorite Chris Dronin recordings, just because of his meticulous recording and also the band and them wanting to take you on a journey. So I invite you to join us and listen to the music of Del Grez here on the FUBAR Omniverse.
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3: Good evening to you all. Yeah, we come a long way from Paris, France, through Guadeloupe to take you on a journey between the West Indies and Louisiana. We're gonna start with a song called Respecte Nous, which means we ask for respect for every human being on this planet. It's a vast program, but we have to start somewhere. Have a good evening, Del Grez.

Thank you. Thank you very much. The next song I'm going to play is called Mojodi. Mojodi means die today. And this is the song we dedicate to the memory of Louis Delgrasse, freedom fighter from Guadeloupe who gave his life fighting the French troops trying to reinstate slavery back in 1802. So this song is for him and all the freedom fighters right now around the world, all those people, you know, just try to make a living as a free people. This is for them all. It's called Mojodi.

and it beats here in your head. It beats there, right there in your veins. And it beats there, it's in your heart. So you can't stop it. So all you can do is just listen. Listen to the beat.

0: You've been listening to, and you'll keep listening to, a concert by the Parisian group Del Grez here on the FUBAR Omniverse in Hour 1. Hour 2, stay tuned to talk with Bill Lindsay from Impaler about their show tonight and their new recording, Covered in Dirt. And we'll hear some Impaler and rock and rollish stuff. We'll probably round out with some brassy music, too, with the Hot 8 coming in, and we're sponsoring that concert on Juneteenth, and holy cow, am I excited about that. Do get your tickets if you can for that event. All right, so let's see. We have some announcements, bill-paying-wise, and we'll get back to that concert. From 2018 at the Global Roots Festival at the Cedar Del Grez, this concert I just loved. I'm so blessed to have concerts recorded by our late colleague Chris Dronan. He did such a good job covering concerts and doing careful edits on things to bring them to us here on the radio. And I'm so appreciative, and I'm excited about possibility of bringing back live recordings here from the Cedar. And yeah, more on that at another time when we get that together. But we're working on it. So, all right, some announcements here on KFAI. Back to Del Grez in just a moment.
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3: So good to hear your voice. On the drums, ladies and gentlemen, Mr. Baptiste Brondy from France. Thank you so much. Well, now we'd like to play a song that we love because this is the first song, the first single we had on our album. Our first album came out a few weeks ago, and we're so happy now because, you know, we have something to share with you guys. Not today, unfortunately, but it's in the shops, it's out there, available for you guys. And the first song that came out was a song called Mr. President. I know. I'm not talking about him. I talk about my president in France. Well, actually, it's for all of them. You know, all those guys, you know, they want to be president anyway. So just I would say a gentle reminder for them, you know, to remember all the promises once elected, Mr. President.

Thank you. Thank you so much, guys. You know, this is our first time here in Minneapolis. And this is really heartwarming to feel the warmth of you guys being here, sharing this moment with us. I would like to play now a song we love. This is a song which is called Serre Moi Plus Fort. In Creole from Guadeloupe, it means hold me tighter. This is a song about the moment when the one you love, the one you care for, goes away and you don't know whether it's gonna be like for 2 days, 2 months, or forever. Hold me tighter. Serre-moi plus.

0: 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This is from a Global Roots Festival event at the Cedar Cultural Center in 2018. Hope you're enjoying, and stay tuned. Hour two, we're going to switch over to Impaler, music of Impaler, talk with Bill Lindsay, lead singer of Impaler, lead mayhem master of Impaler, and their show tonight at, talking about their show tonight at Amsterdam Bar and Hall, and we'll see what else we do in that hour, but right now, just so enjoying the music of Del Grez, and we'll hear more from that concert right after these announcements.
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I hope that you enjoyed that concert by Del Gres. It's truly one of my favorites in the Chris Dronin archives of thousands and thousands of hours of concerts. I miss him dearly. He was an important part of our station from the beginning, recording shows. Everybody from John Cage to Otis Clay to Del Gres, and so many musicians from around the world who performed at the Cedar and then at the Indian Music Society as well. People who do that kind of work here are very much a part of our community radio experience, and I'm glad to bring you these concerts because they're gems, and you only hear them on this station and on my show at FUBAR Omniverse, on Dan Ryan's show, Century Song. He's a recording whiz in his own right, and give a listen to that show Sunday mornings 8 to 10, you early risers, you, and check it out on the archives otherwise. Well, we are switching into hour two, and we are going to have some music from Impaler, and we're going to talk to the lead singer from Impaler in just a moment. But first, we are going to hear a new track from their new EP, Covered in Dirt, here on the FUBAR Omniverse. Stay tuned for a chat with Bill and more Impaler.

That was just music from Impaler, covering Ramblin' Rose. I have the lead singer for Impaler on the phone. Hey, Bill. Bill, are you there? Huh. All right, we'll try again. And we're going to go to some music from another Impaler record right now. We'll get this all connected. Gosh darn it. And yeah, stay tuned, be patient. We'll make this happen. Here's some music from The Great Hereafter by Impaler. They have a show tonight at Amsterdam Bar and Hall. And I want you to know more about them. So let's hear some more Impaler.

0: I don't think we're connected. I just have dead air.
1: Oh, no, you're there.
0: Here I am.
1: Yes, yes.
0: I hear you now.
1: Yes.
0: Hi.
1: I was playing the beginning of The Great Hereafter here on the FUBAR Omniverse, but you are on the air, Bill Lindsay from Impaler. Hello there.
0: Hello.
1: Hey.
0: How's it going?
1: Oh, good. Oh, technology here.
0: We love it and we hate it, right?
1: Yes, love-hate relationship.
0: We love technology, we hate technology.
1: Yes. I started out the hour. This is Bill Lindsay, ladies and gentlemen, longtime lead ghoul singer, mayhem creator, prop maniac from Impaler, one of our stalwart groups, 40 plus years strong here in the Twin Cities, and representing shock rock, metal, and just plain old good rock and roll, which is why I started with that cover of Ramblin' Rose, Bill.
0: Well, thank you.
1: Yeah.
0: Yeah. Well, we love our rock and roll. I do. You know, of course, the MC5 made that song famous, and a lot of people maybe don't know. It was written back in like 1960, and Jerry Lee Lewis was the first one to record that song.
1: Yes.
0: Or at least one of the first artists to record it. So we kept that spirit of both of those pioneers and did our own take on it. And we had a couple guests on there, Nate Tull from Extermination Day helped us out with some guitar, and Jamie Strobach, who was the engineer, he drummed with us on that, and he goes way back with Impaler. He's a hero of mine. He's helped us out many times over the years, so it was fitting to have him come and guest on a track with us, and it was a lot of fun.
1: Yeah. I played it, too, because a lot of people don't understand. It's not just metal, you know, if they say, oh, I'm not into metal, you know, it's just not my thing. And then you see an Impaler show, and it's just a good rock and roll show with a lot of mayhem and a lot of props and a lot of, I don't know, how do you describe Impaler to people? Like when you're at your...
0: I call us rock. Mm-hmm. I mean, we're a mixture of many things, you know, all the things that inspire us rather than just one. I mean, we love metal. We love punk. We love old rock and roll. We love classic rock. And, you know, we take all those things and mix them together. And that's what makes Impaler sound like Impaler.
1: Yeah.
0: And yeah, it definitely is rock and roll or hard rock. But, you know, most people call us shock rock, I guess. And that's just fine.
1: Yeah.
0: You can call us what you want.
1: Well, you were inspired in the beginning by folks like Alice Cooper and the band Kiss. Mm-hmm. Yeah, right?
0: Oh, yeah.
1: Mm-hmm.
0: Oh, sure. Plasmatics.
1: Mm-hmm.
0: A lot of, I would say my biggest influences are just American and British late 60s, early 70s. Rock, you know, and some of that was called heavy metal back in the day, and now they call it classic rock, you know. So
1: mm-hmm.
0: I would say those are my biggest influences.
1: Yeah. Yeah. And you performed recently at the Fret Rattle album release show, and you did a song in memory of Rob Tosova, another great front man in town, and it was really great to hear you interpret a Dead Boy song. That's another
0: band
1: you can nail.
0: It was an honor.
1: Yeah, and I miss him so very much. He's so very, very missed.
0: Yeah, he was a force of nature on stage, you know.
1: He would do anything.
0: Yeah.
1: Yeah.
0: And so I loved his showmanship and his, he is missed. And he was a great performer. And it's definitely a hole in the Twin Cities music scene with him being gone.
1: Yeah. Well, let's talk about the new EP.
0: Yeah, let's. What would you like to talk about it?
1: You know, what was your inspiration to get going on a new recording?
0: Well, that's funny. Our last one, The Great Hereafter, that came out in 2021. It was when that was released, early 2021. And so, I mean, just as a band gets older, it's just, you know, I guess I'm just going to say we're kind of lazy. So we've written some of those songs a while ago, but then, you know, shows come up and we have an extensive catalog. So we try to mix it up. So when shows come up, we end up kicking the rust off old songs and putting sets together for shows that are coming up. So the newer songs kind of get back burnered, you know, put on the back burner, so to speak. But, you know, 4-song EPs have been good to us, with Rise of the Mutants being the first one. So I said, you know what? We've got these songs and they're down, and let's go in and do it and get it done and put it out. And, you know, we do EPs just as well as LPs. So let's put out what we have and then we'll start working on something else. So that's what we did. And we got a great intro from a friend called John Kemper. He's in a band called Kemper over in the Cincinnati, Kentucky area. And he wrote us a really cool 80s kind of slasher, Midnight Syndicate kind of vibe intro. And Andy Radio wrote a song, Court Holly wrote a song, and Brad wrote a song, and then we did the covers, so everybody was pretty much accounted for.
1: Yeah, that's cool. And I loved when you mentioned Midnight Syndicate. Every year when I do my Halloween special, I use one of their recordings for my backing track when in breaks, because it's just so atmospheric. And I love having it on when kids come trick-or-treating as well.
0: Yeah, it's perfect for that, isn't it?
1: It is perfect, yes.
0: That's what I thought when he first sent it to me. It was a cross between those two things, the 80s slasher movie, you know, B-movie, and Midnight Syndicate, you know.
1: Yeah.
0: And so I thought, that's a great intro for us. And it'll be our intro tonight when we hit the stage, too.
1: Great. Well, let's play that. And I got to remind you to mute yourself when we're playing that. We're going to hear one more track. What do you think of playing Satanic Panic?
0: Sure.
1: Yeah.
0: Yeah. So that one is autobiographical. You know, it's an autobiography of us and our past, because we were involved with the PMRC and the Peters Brothers and the condemnation that they were putting down
1: against rock and roll
0: with rock music. Yeah. And we were there, we lived it.
1: Yes.
0: So it was just fitting that we wrote a song about it, because it was personal to us. So that's a perfect song to play.
1: Yes. Well, we'll be back with Bill Lindsay from Impaler to talk more about tonight's show. I want to get into a couple other topics with you, Bill. Thanks for calling in. And we're going to hear right now Kemper Wolf on the FUBAR Omniverse.
0: Sounds good. Kemper.

0: Yeah, Impaler. You're on the FUBAR Omnivore's Satanic Panic. That's a great song, Bill.
1: Well, thank you. Yeah, like I say, we lived it, so I guess we, have some insight to it.
0: Yeah, it was for younger listeners. There was this really dumb era where there were, as the lyrics say, politicians' wives. One of the leaders was Tipper Gore, the second lady of the United States, who wanted recordings like yours banned, and there were, you know, needs labeling, you know, there needs to be warning labels on these albums, and it just got out of hand. It's stupid.
1: I think, yeah, it was very silly.
0: Yeah.
1: And then not only that, then all of the, you know, really right-wing Christian organizations all jumped on that too, and, you know, just tried to tell people that their children were going to hell if they were listening to this, or they were going to be influenced by the devil, or whatever their platform was. But it was all silly.
0: Well, and meanwhile, in your private life, you were becoming a person who helps people with therapy in hospitals, and also raising a son who's come up through the Impaler environment and turned out darn well, that Zach.
1: Yeah, thank you. Yeah, he's a good fellow.
0: Yeah,
1: and he's been involved with it ever since. You know, I mean, he was born into it, so he gets it all. And he's sometimes he knows more about what's going on stage than the rest of us do. So, yeah, he's very valuable to us.
0: Yeah, it's great to see both of you, father and son, out at shows. You know, you support the metal scene and visiting metal bands, and that's really an important thing. You know, it's not all about you; it's about sharing and about support.
1: About the community of music, yes.
0: Yeah.
1: Definitely.
0: Yeah.
1: I should get out more than I do, but, you know, I fall asleep in my lazy boy chair. Yeah.
0: Well, you've rocked out
1: fall
0: for
1: asleep
0: a long
1: time. You know, 7:30.
0: As I said, you've rocked out for a really long time, but you've also given a lot to people through your physical therapy work. I mean, your time with patients, and that means so much to the patients. I could say that as somebody, I'm recovering from a broken elbow right now, and therapists are just so very, very important. Yeah, I broke it walking back to my car after the Rob Tosava memorial at the Uptown VFW.
1: Oh.
0: Yeah, that was always.
1: Oh, no.
0: Yeah, it was. Yeah, I got to quit breaking bones. But,
1: yeah, that's a good idea.
0: Yeah, it really is. And I'm every day getting better. But I wanted to speak about, you know, the Metal Meltdown was just in May, and that's our annual tribute to Earl Root. How much does Earl mean to you, you know, longtime host of The Root of All Evil? And what's a personal story you can relate on the air that really matters to you about Earl as a community builder?
1: Well, Earl was a great buddy to us, you know, and he was at a very early Impaler show when I first met him, before he even had Disturbed together. He had a band called Deranged, and I think he was even just getting that together. And then Deranged played on some local metal, you know, fests that we put together with local bands that were playing metal and hard rock and punk at the time. We'd put little festivals together, and he played on some of those. And yeah, he was a great supporter of Impaler, obviously. I mean, he supported us on the radio show, and then when he got his record store open, he was selling our records. And then when he started his label, we were one of the first metal bands that he released onto his label, on his Root of All Evil label. Mm-hmm. And he was just a huge supporter to us personally, but to metal all over the country. People knew Earl, you know, from the Root of All Evil show. And like when we were putting stuff out. So here's a funny aside is, this year, later this year, the first album that was released on Root of All Evil, It Won't Die, is going to be reissued on vinyl for the first time.
0: Great.
1: And I was digging through a briefcase, and I found an old promotion that Earl had put together for the CD release on Root of All Evil. So I sent that off to Old Cemetery Records so they could add that into the collage of things, because it was really cool find. It was in an old briefcase, and I was like, oh my God, that's something Earl made for promoting the band back then. And he would have us come into the studios, and we'd do promos for other metal shows in other states, and he would send them off to those shows.
0: Yeah.
1: And there was a community within them as well. All the metal shows around the country, they all helped each other and turned each other on to different things and bands from their own regions, you know. And so it was very cool, very, very helpful to Impaler.
0: Yeah, well, I miss him every day, and the Root of All Evil it still is. I still am a listener. I listened to Strictly Butter before that, and at 11 to 1 a.m., and then at 1 a.m., especially at the moment where it's exactly 666 minutes after 1 a.m., when the Root of All Evil comes on, it just is, it's... Earl was a presence here. I wish I could find in our archives the letter he sent to people who pledged on the show but didn't pay. It was so hysterical because it was in, I mean, he spoke directly to his audience in the language he knew they'd understand. And it has something like, dear scum sucking, you know, such and such, such and such, you know. But then he speaks really sincerely about why it's important to follow through on your donation, you know, not just calling.
1: Oh, yeah.
0: But to, oh, God, I need, somebody's probably got a copy of that somewhere. Maybe, you know, if you save your Dunning notices from creditors, maybe you'll, not you, Bill, but, you know, somebody else might say, I have a copy of that. I would really like that for our station archives, because it showed both his humorous, bombastic side, and it also showed how much he loved the opportunity to be on this station and serve.
1: Oh, he did. He had a passion for music, and he had a passion for his show and his listeners, you know, and for the community radio. So, yeah, he was such an important figure. It just can't be understated. And I think it speaks volumes that his show is still going all these years after he's passed. People carrying the torch.
0: That's right. And new voices coming in. And then voices like Matt the Bridge Troll, who have that history, that, you know, that time with Earl. That's really important. And then there's folks doing, hey, I'm going to go in a different direction tonight. And you hear different subgenres of metal. And I am an avid listener. And I tend to be when I'm doing projects that where I'm up all night cooking on a Saturday night or pickling or something. It's my companion through the night.
1: Oh yeah.
0: You know, believe me, some of my projects take a long time, but you want to talk about tonight and the show, or this afternoon?
1: Sure.
0: Go ahead.
1: I'm excited for it.
0: Yeah.
1: I'm really excited. Yeah. It's all ages, which I love.
0: Mm-hmm.
1: And it's an early show, which I love, because it's so nice to be done at 9:30 instead of, you know, 1 in the morning.
0: And then get into your lazy boy.
1: I can get my beauty sleep.
0: Your
1: yeah.
0: beauty sleep.
1: But, so it's an all ages show.
0: At Amsterdam.
1: And,
0: at Amsterdam Bar and
1: at
0: Hall.
1: At the Amsterdam, which is a great room. And it's a great stage for us, because we can really spread out and do... got a lot of elbow room to do our show. I love playing on that stage. And we have a great lineup. It's Dumpster Juice and Extermination Day, who drop a single and a video today, because they have a new album coming out soon, but they have a little advance that they're going to be celebrating. And then the the Die Hard Corpse with Josh Kellerman, who is part of the Root of All Evil crew.
0: That's
1: there.
0: Right.
1: So, yeah. So KFAI sponsored the show, and I love you guys. You're always so willing to help us, you know, spread the word about our shows. And so Josh's band will be playing. They'll be opening up at 6 o'clock. That's when the music starts, 6 sharp. So be there early.
0: Yes. And I'm glad there's room, because then Moshing Dan, who's another part of the scene.
1: Yeah, he's got to have room.
0: He's got to have room to... go ahead.
1: He's the ringleader. He gets it all rolling, you know.
0: Yeah.
1: Yeah, he kind of starts it up and everybody follows suit. So, yeah, Dan the man.
0: Yeah.
1: It's going to be a fun night. And we're going to play every song off of the EP. And it'll be for sale for the first time at the show tonight. So anybody that, you know, is wants to have first crack at getting it and having it, this is going to be it at the show. So we're very excited.
0: Well, you know, thank you so much for being on. I know you got to get over there and get all the props set up. I mean, that takes work, right?
1: Yeah, we have to arrive a little earlier than most bands do because of the stage setting.
0: Mm-hmm.
1: And, you know, there's 7 of us, too. So we're almost like, a small orchestra now. Which one of these days I want to add a horn section. I think that'd be wonderful.
0: Oh, God, that'd be fantastic. I'm going to play in this last. I've been talking up to you personally offline about heavy metal brass band. Saw them last night. It was a great show. They were at Crooners. I went there with Lady Tracy, and she really enjoyed them. Shout out to Lady Tracy, stalwart character in our rock and roll scene. And yeah, that's a band to see, Bill.
1: Yeah, I got it on my list.
0: All right.
1: To go see.
0: Yeah. So I'm going to play.
1: And thank you.
0: Yeah, you're welcome. And I'm going to play a cover after your song here of The Other Disturbed, not the Earl Root Disturbed, The Other Disturbed's version of Genesis's Land of Confusion. Do you have all of that lineage there? So that'll be by Heavy Metal Brass Band. But thank you so much. I'll let you get off to your prop setting up tasks, and I look forward to seeing you guys later. Thank you, Bill.
1: Thank you, Blanche. Thanks for having me on, and thank you, KFAI.
0: You're
1: rock on.
0: You're welcome. Here's more Impaler with Bloody Hell here on the FUBAR Omniverse.

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Storyteller Kevin Kling and troubadour Larry Long celebrate some of the fathers and father figures that helped sculpt their lives. It'll be an evening to share a laugh and maybe shed a tear as they honor the men who gave it their all. They'll be joined by pianist Will Keir for this special pre-Father's Day performance. More information about Kevin Kling and Larry Long at The Dakota is available at dakotacooks.com.

This is music from the Hot 8 Brass Band. They're coming to town next Friday, Juneteenth. Friday, June 19th at the Cedar. And this could be a great lineup. They're touring behind their album Big Tuba for their lead tuba player. He was great. And Benny Pete. And it's in memory of him. And this will be a really great way to celebrate Juneteenth. And Brass Solidarity, and not only them, great local brass community band and community action band, but we have DJ Tariq Thornton on the turntables. And yes, from New Orleans himself, and at New Orleans Transplant. And it'll be great to have Tariq on the ones and the twos. So think about that. That's coming up next Friday. Have a super great weekend. And maybe you're getting out to the Minnesota Irish Music Weekend at Celtic Junction. Maybe you're going up to Duluth Summer, which is this weekend. I don't think my elbow's going to stand driving 150 miles so just yet. So I'm not going to be there this week. This year, but if you are going up, have a great time. Have a great time. Whatever you do, be safe. Don't break your elbow. And Democracy Now! Will be coming up in just a while. We heard Trombone Shorty with Everybody in the World. We also heard Jack Brass Band, local brass music, Nothing from Nothing. And we started out there, back there with Hot 8 Brass Band, We Gonna Make It from Tombstone, and Heavy Metal Brass Band, Land of Confusion. Look out for them. They're a wonderful, wonderful local band. I started way, way back there with Impalers, Bloody Hell. Playing tonight and having a bloody good time at the Amsterdam. Have a great weekend. Bye-bye.

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3: The viewpoints expressed in this program are the opinions of the people expressing them and are not necessarily those of Fresh Air Incorporated, its staff, or its board of directors.

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1: Corners by Cassie Velaza. This is Democracy Now!, democracynow.org, the War and Peace Report. I'm Amy Goodman. As we turn now to the global rise of mercenary armies, in particular the Wagner Group, a Russian company founded by Yevgeny Prigozhin, which has employed as many as 50,000 fighters who have been active in Ukraine, Syria, increasingly across Africa. A new documentary by filmmaker Rick Rowley looks deeply at the Wagner Group and some of the journalists who exposed its activities. It's called Hell's Army. Let's start with a clip from the film in which a wealthy Central African businessman and politician discusses the Wagner Group's role in supporting the regime when rebel forces attack the capital city of Bangui in the Central African Republic in 2021. The clip begins with the dissident Russian reporter Katya Hakim.
2: Before leaving town, John is invited to meet a representative of the ruling regime, Fidel Guanjica, in his half-completed compound overlooking the capital.
3: Nine floors.
4: Nine floors.
5: It's a pyramid, huh?
3: It's a pyramid, no? I am the pharaoh of Bangui. It's the Guanjica dynasty. There it is.
5: Je suis le maître du monde.
3: I am the king of the world. Like Titanic.
4: Yes, like Titanic.
2: Guanjica says that the regime here had been on the brink of collapse before Wagner forces arrived to save the capital from a rebel attack.
4: So Wagner was there to defend the city.
5: Oh, oui, les Wagner sont allés derrière eux. Ils ont des hélicoptères, des blindés.
3: Yes, Wagner was there. They had helicopters, tanks.
5: Ils ont bien massacré.
3: They did a good job of massacring them.
5: C'est pas facile, hein? La guerre, c'est pas bon. La guerre, c'est pas bon.
3: War is not good. War is not good, is it? But I tell you, Wagner, they are very strong.
2: The ruling regime had embraced Wagner, and it had become something terrifying. Mercenary army that kept authoritarian regimes in power while it conquered oil fields and gold mines.
1: That was a clip from the new film Hell's Army, which is having its North American premiere this afternoon in Washington, D.C. Rick Rowley will then hop on a plane and come here to Sheffield Live to the Sheffield Doc Fest, where the film will premiere here. We're joined now by filmmaker Rick Rowley, Academy Award nominated four-time Emmy-winning director, just won an Emmy for his film on HBO Max called Critical Incident, Death at the Border. And congratulations for that, Rick. I know you're going to be here in Sheffield very soon, but right now you're in D.C. Talk about Hell's Army.
6: So Hell's Army, I mean, I've been making films about war for most of my life. Because war reveals us. At its moral extremities, our deepest sicknesses become visible, not just as individuals, but as a culture. And so the return of mercenary armies to the battlefield after centuries of absence is more than just a change in military tactics. Democracies don't need mercenaries. They're what states turn to when war has become a tool of private greed. They debase soldiers and turn them into murderers. They debase the entire nation by the thugs and the gangsters who run it. And that's not only a problem in Russia. These processes, the rise of authoritarianism and oligarchy, we're seeing them right here in the United States and around the world. So this film is a warning sign of the horrors that lie ahead on this road. Authoritarianism and oligarchy are closing in all around us, but I still think that we can choose a kind of a different path.
1: And remind us what the Wagner Group is, who Yevgeny Prigozhin was, and his fiery demise in 2023.
6: Yeah, well, so I've been tracking mercenaries since 2004, when I first crossed paths with them in Iraq. In Blackwater there, which was exposed by the brilliant reporting of Jeremy Scahill, was an inspiration to the Russian Ministry of Defense to develop its own mercenary capability. But when Wagner emerged from the shadows first in Syria, It was clear that they'd realized an ideal, a terrifying ideal, that Blackwater and all of his descendants had failed to do. Wagner put 30,000 soldiers in the field at one time. They were larger than most of the armies in Europe. They're the first private company to conquer a European city in 500 years. And, you know, as you saw in that clip, in countries like the Central African Republic, they're propping up autocrats in order, and while they seize oil fields and gold mines. I mean, when war is turned into a tool of private greed, it's a business that is always looking for areas to expand, and it's a scourge that should have been banned from the battlefield centuries ago. So, Prigozhin's story and Wagner's story is incredible. It's like a parallel to the Hollywood film Scarface. Prigozhin was in a Soviet penal colony and was released into the chaos of post-Soviet St. Petersburg. He was a petty thug and a gangster who probably ran money laundering outfits, you know, casinos and restaurants linked to other figures in the underworld in St. Petersburg, who happened to cross paths with a rising star there, a former KGB agent named Vladimir Putin. And when Putin became president, Prigozhin became a billionaire. He was made a mini oligarch in charge of catering contracts for the state. But he really found his own, came into his own when the first Russian operations in Ukraine happened back in 2014. Then Wagner emerged as a mercenary that spread from there, first to Syria, then to several countries in Africa, and then came back to Ukraine during the full-scale invasion. He was Denis Korotkov, who's one of our main investigators and characters, and who has unprecedented, he was the first person to report of the existence of Wagner and has unprecedented access inside, looks on Prigozhin as sort of this pathetic figure. He's violent vindictive, but he's also desperately eager to please Putin and his inner circle. But he was always just on the outside of it. Wagner was his chance to become a real player in the halls of power in the Kremlin. But he rose too high. And so other members of Putin's inner circle in the Ministry of Defense and the army saw a need to take over Wagner during the war in Ukraine. After their success in Bakhmut, they were going to turn Wagner into just another part of the Ministry of Defense apparatus. Prigozhin knew that that was the end of his career and potentially a death sentence. So he staged one of the most insane uprisings in Russia since the fall of the Soviet Union. A column of tanks headed to Moscow. They shot down helicopters and planes. He called that off and ended up dying in a plane crash, or his body was discovered after a plane crash of a flight between Moscow and St. Petersburg. Very clearly, if not ordered, at least authorized by Putin. But the important thing here is...
1: And we just have a minute, Rick. Very, very quickly, we just have a minute. You followed two reporters in where Wagner Group operates now, how dangerous it is even to cover them.
6: Yeah, exactly. So Denis Korotkov, who's the first reporter to cover Wagner, he introduced us to Katya Hakim and to the whole team at the Dossier Center in the UK, an amazing group of investigators who gave us access to both the front lines, to leaked documents from inside and to insiders. During the course of investigating the Wagner Group, three of their colleagues were murdered in the Central African Republic. Trying to expose Wagner's presence near a Russian gold mine or a Wagner gold mine. So the stakes are incredibly high for them. This film began as chasing the world's most feared mercenary army around the world. But in the end, we realized that he could be killed. The leader of this army could be killed. But its model continues around the world. Oligarchs are turning to mercenary armies. And it's a scourge that needs to be stopped.
1: And we will continue to cover it. Rick Rowley, Academy Award nominated, four-time Emmy-winning director of the new film Hell's Army, having its North American premiere at DC Docs in Washington, D.C. Then coming here to Sheffield Live. Yes, we've been broadcasting from the studios of Sheffield Live and Sheffield Community Television Radio. Special thanks to Steve Buckley and Sangeeta Vasudev and to Jeff Williams and Abigail Turner. I'm here at Sheffield Live for the release of DC Docs, for the release of Steal a Story, Please, and on to Belfast. I'm Amy Goodman. Thanks for joining us.
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9: This is North Star Stories, Voices from Where We Live. I'm Chantel Sings. This week, residents in northern Minnesota find a space to celebrate gender equality. Then, how a group of Minnesota athletes is preparing to be the center of a national sports competition. And Minnesota has a new claim to babyface fame. But first, here are some of the stories that made headlines this week. A long-shuttered private prison in western Minnesota could soon reopen as a major Immigration and Customs Enforcement, or ICE, detention center. The Prairie Correctional Facility in Appleton closed down in 2010, but a new federal document says the owner, Core Civic, could reopen within 3 months as the Prairie Detention Facility. In its proposal to the Department of Justice, which runs ICE, Core Civic says the facility would house up to 1,600 men and women in ICE custody, starting with 150 people in its first week, then 250 more detainees each week after that until it reaches capacity. Core Civic operates multiple ICE detention centers across the U.S. Before the Prairie Correctional Facility closed, it was Appleton's largest employer with about 400 employees. After community pushback, Columbia Heights, a northern suburb of Minneapolis, is removing its Flock license plate reader cameras. The city council voted to cancel its contract with Flock Safety and remove 12 city-owned Flock cameras. At the meeting, Councilmember Rachel James mentioned the community participation in the decision.
10: Thank you to the residents who came and packed the chambers, packed our inboxes, and connected with us the last month and a half as we have been working through automatic license plate readers here in our city.
9: The cameras are used by more than 5,000 law enforcement agencies and 6,000 communities around the country. Police use them to scan plates and flag vehicles connected to crimes, but residents raise concerns about what other agencies or government branches could then access the information and travel habits collected. The move comes as more cities around the country are reconsidering Flock cameras over surveillance and civil liberties concerns. The fifth annual Trans Joy Fest took place earlier this month in Duluth, at a time when the federal government sued Minnesota for its inclusion of trans youth in high school sports. For queer residents of northern Minnesota, parents of trans children, and community members at large, the event offered a space for safety, joy, and escape from the headlines. Reporter Emily Krumberger has the story.
11: Oh, yeah, I definitely have had a handful of people come up to me like, your message, your energy was just absolutely so beautiful. Thank you for like being here. In that moment, I'm like, oh, my gosh, I'm not Beyonce, but thank you.
12: Issa Cassadine is a drag artist who goes by the name That Queer Issa.
13: Titania, another round of applause.
11: My pronouns are she, her, and, you know, I'm a trans drag artist from the Iron Range. OK, I like to add that because she's a ranger.
13: Right? OK, that's the only right answer.
12: For Issa, who said she always stood out growing up, whether on her high school volleyball team or as the marching band rifle captain, community events like this year's Trans Joy Fest in Duluth aren't just about entertainment.
11: That's one thing I learned. Anyone could be watching you. Anyone could be absolutely moved in what you do. You could literally save someone's life by just showing you're not scared to, you know, be who you are.
14: And thanks to everyone here for showing up and being your amazing self.
15: The biggest thing that I got out of Trans Joy Fest was the deep need for meaningful connection between people, whether you're trans or not, whether you're a member of the LGBTQIA+ community or not.
12: Heather Thonvold is a healthcare professional and board member of TransNorthland, the organization that runs TransJoyFest and provides support services to trans and queer residents. Heather says that last year's event provided a
15: collective sigh and deep breath, I think, that people got to take, knowing that they were safe and that whatever expression of their authentic personhood they brought to that space was seen, number one, but also welcomed.
12: Events like TransJoyFest can also attract newer Minnesota residents who've moved to the state for gender-affirming healthcare or LGBTQIA2S+ legal protections.
16: We're seeing a lot of folks from states where these trans bans are being enacted coming potentially to Minnesota, you know, potentially to Duluth specifically.
12: Sean Hayes is TransNorthland's executive director. According to data recently collected by the Council on LGBTQIA2S+ Minnesotans, 65% of new residents indicated that they moved to the state to seek legal protections for LGBTQIA2S+ people.
16: We're navigating a lot of just new folks who are trying to find a safe place for themselves or for their families or their kids.
12: In 2026 alone, 44 anti-trans bills have been introduced in the Minnesota legislature. While none passed, 55 similar bills passed in other states, among almost 800 bills introduced across the country. Even amidst this anti-trans climate, Issa is booked and busy.
11: The Louis Superior Pride this year starts on September 3rd, like this weekend 6th. Long of this community, queerness, gayness.
17: I believe we have a parade happening on that Sunday as well.
11: I'll be coordinating the drag section at Bayfront again. Minnesota Northland Prides that are happening. Two Harbors Pride is in July. Range Iron Pride is happening like in August. We have Itasca Pride happening like on the third weekend of June in Grand Rapids. So lots of pride happening in the Northland, but it's honestly beautiful to see.
12: She says that unlike in larger cities, where artists often experience more restricted access to participating in performances, the Northland's queer community is accessible and growing.
11: Honestly, it is an open runway for anyone to come on out, do your drag, express yourself. There's a lot of different like drag groups and drag houses now that we have been, evolving more.
12: Xavier Doan, who works in Duluth and consults businesses on the side on how to make workplaces LGBTQIA2S+ friendly, shares Issa's sentiment about the inclusivity of the Northland.
18: There are so many of us in the community. There's so many people that love and adore us. So having these events where we talk about this trans joy, showing those moments of happiness, especially in a time where people don't want us to have that happiness, is vital.
12: Xavier says that part of this has been the tone set by small businesses.
18: And it's been a lot of like small individual owners. They own their own store. As an owner, when you do that, it brings so much support from the rest of the community. Because not only do people in the community understand, okay, that's a place that I can go to and hang out. I don't got to worry about weird questions, weird looks. And then you also bring in the people that are normal about it and are just like, yeah, I just want people to relax.
12: Since starting her career 4 years ago, drag artist That Queerissa has embarked on another journey, motherhood.
11: I feel like a mother. For my first drag child, there is this girl, her name is Jaslyn, but I saw her performing and I just had a different feeling. And I knew that she was from the area. She was very new at drag, and I just immediately felt the need to mentor her.
12: In the absence of biological family acceptance or support, queer communities have historically created and continue to form their own families. In the queer performance worlds of drag and voguing, a mother trains others in the art form and often provides housing, economic opportunities, and overall support.
11: And I also wanted to be a mentor, you know, for all of my drag children, just to have someone that you can go to literally for anything. Support, like if you're having a rough day, call me.
12: In this role, Issa leads the House of Queer, a Black, Indigenous, and People of Color drag group.
19: I want you guys to put your hands together for one of the daughters of House of Queer.
11: We represent because we do not have enough representation of our BIPOC performers, BIPOC people in general, especially in the Minnesota Northland.
12: In front of the crowd gathered on Duluth's Park Point, Issa shares the importance of support from those in and outside the community.
11: I literally started tearing up. I was like, this is my family. And it is true. The Twin Ports drag scene, the Minnesota drag queer scene, like they are all my family. They all make me feel safe.
12: For North Star Stories, I'm Emily Krumberger.
20: In Minnesota, discrimination against transgender people is prohibited. Most health insurance plans are required by law to cover medically necessary gender-affirming care. And since 2023, the state has had the Trans Refuge Law, preventing other states from interfering with gender-affirming care provided in Minnesota. To learn more about how families with transgender children navigate the system, we're joined by Hannah Edwards, the Executive Director of Transforming Families, a peer-led nonprofit dedicated to supporting transgender, non-binary, gender non-conforming, and questioning youth, alongside their families and support networks. Her organization focuses on community building, education, legislative advocacy, and confidential peer support. Thank you for joining us.
21: Thank you so much for having me.
20: So help us, Hannah, understand what the process is for a family when a child is questioning their gender.
21: A lot of times parents know that supporting your kid is the best thing you can do, but they don't know what that means or how to do that. And so they're looking for the same community that their child might be looking for. The family is going through a transition as well. And so they're looking for others who have gone on this journey, people who are currently still navigating those same things to help answer questions and to help find those resources, whether it be healthcare or best practices in school. It's hard because there's a lot of misinformation out there.
20: What's the difference between transgender, for people that don't understand, also non-binary, gender non-conforming? And this is something I haven't heard of until now, is questioning youth. What's the difference between all of those?
21: Questioning youth is just anybody who's in that process of thinking about their gender. Sometimes this really refers to some of our younger members at Transforming Families. I've seen children who come to Transforming Families and say, I know that I am not a cisgender girl, right? So someone whose gender identity aligns with that sex they were assigned at birth. That's not me, but I'm not sure if I'm non-binary or if I'm a trans boy, or maybe I'm even something called gender fluid, right? Where I'm part of that non-binary umbrella, but kind of more fluid in those spaces. Mm-hmm. And so transgender is that term that's opposite of cisgender, right? So transgender would be someone whose gender identity is not the same as that sex that they were assigned at birth. And so I always use myself and my daughter as an example. I have a trans daughter. She was assigned male at birth, but she's always known herself to be the girl and the young woman that she's becoming, right? So she's a transgender woman. Hmm. I was assigned female at birth. I've always known myself to be the girl, then the woman I am now. I am cisgender. Non-binary is a term that is kind of an umbrella that sometimes non-binary people will identify as trans because nobody's being assigned non-binary at birth. But a lot of people, that's their own term, right? And there's a whole host of terms that go underneath it. And that can mean someone who is maybe a mix of both or neither, something that's kind of entirely outside of the gender identity binary that we know. So that would be non-binary.
20: So what resources, Hannah, are there for families outside the Twin Cities metro area?
21: I feel really proud of Transforming Families. I've been the executive director for 4 years now. And in that 4 years, we've expanded outside of the metro. And so we've got a parent caregiver only in Afton. We've got a Mankato meeting where we have all three of those groups I mentioned previously of parent caregiver, and then our littles and our teens and tweens. We have a Rochester and a Duluth meeting. And so we're hoping to really keep expanding into other locations as well.
20: So what do you say, Hannah, to Minnesotans who question the fact that teens can't quite get a tattoo under the age of 18, even with parental consent, but they can get puberty blockers and hormone therapy, which they would say is even more life-changing than a tattoo?
21: I would say, first of all, get to know a trans kid. After a decade of advocacy and work, the trans kids who I see that are healthy and happiest, their parents are following the best practice medical advice, which is actually to support your child through their transition, whether that be social or medical. Your child is going to go through puberty. That mm-hmm. is a given. No matter what happens, whether your kid is cisgender or trans or non-binary, they have to go through puberty. That's part of human life. But we know that the best mental health and life expectancy outcomes for trans and non-binary youth is for them to go through the puberty that aligns correctly with their gender identity. So rather than having your child go through these permanent altercations of puberty, giving them a puberty blocker to decide what puberty is going to be best for them, and then helping support them through the correct puberty once they do decide, whether that's taking the blocker out and going through the puberty they were assigned at birth, or exploring the other direction, right, and doing hormones and affirming their gender that way, rather than having to have surgeries later or having higher suicide ideation and depression tendencies. The best way to have a happy, healthy trans kid is to support them.
20: For sure. Well, Hannah, thank you so much for all the work that you're doing with the young people and just helping them through their process. And we appreciate your time today.
21: Thank you. I was glad to be here.
20: After the break, how the state is getting ready to light the torch for a very special sports competition for the first time. This is North Star Stories, Voices from Where We Live, produced by Ampers, with support from the McKnight Foundation and the state of Minnesota. We'll be right back.
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20: You are listening to North Star Stories. I'm Chantel Sings. In other news from around the state, Rochester students will start getting the day off from school for one of Islam's biggest holidays. The school board approved closing the school for Eid al-Adha in 2028, a major Muslim holiday marking the end of the Hajj pilgrimage to Mecca. It's a time of prayer, family gatherings, and giving. Eid is a lunar holiday, meaning it falls on different days every year, sometimes interfering with student attendance. Rochester Superintendent Dr. Kent Packle says the district has a trend of high absenteeism among Muslim students on the holiday.
4: We know from multiple years of evidence we'll be likely otherwise engaged.
20: District leaders say the calendar change better reflects the students they serve. Rochester is home to one of Minnesota's large Somali communities. Just south of the Twin Cities, Dakota County officials are warning of a sharp spike in overdoses and say fentanyl may be to blame. The Dakota County Drug Force says there were 23 suspected overdoses and 2 suspected fatal overdoses at the start of the month. Officials say the overdoses may be tied to fentanyl in the local drug supply and warn that any street drug could contain it. The county is urging people to carry Narcan, which can reverse an overdose, and says free fentanyl test strips are available anonymously at county locations. Thousands of athletes living with disabilities from across the country are preparing to gather in the Twin Cities for this year's Special Olympics. Reporter Catherine DeSalle talks with organizers and athletes about what's bringing the games to Minnesota for the first time and how we're preparing to welcome the Olympic flame.
22: The National Special Olympics are coming to Minneapolis at the University of Minnesota. Over 8,000 athletes and 1,500 coaches, 10,000 volunteers, and 75,000 fans are going to be here.
23: That's Mike Lee. He has been an athlete with the Special Olympics for more than 20 years.
22: I like the Special Olympics, the friends that I met throughout the years.
23: For more than 50 years, Special Olympics has used sports to create opportunities for people with intellectual disabilities, building confidence, friendships, and inclusion. This summer, Mike and his friends will experience a once-in-a-lifetime event. For the first time in history, the Games are coming to Minnesota. Thousands of athletes from all 50 states will come to compete in 16 different sports. But before athletes can take the court, jump in the pool, or step onto the lanes, Minnesota had to win the chance to host the Games. Kelly Monacotti is the head of delegation for Special Olympics Team Minnesota. She says Minnesota put in a bid 5 years ago to host the Games.
24: It's a very big bid process, similar to when other big events come to a city or a state. Special Olympics Minnesota partnered with some of the same folks that brought the Super Bowl to Minnesota and submitted a bid.
23: After a competitive bidding process, Minnesota was selected to host the Games and began preparing venues and getting ready to welcome the country.
24: Once the bid was awarded, Special Olympics recruited a CEO for the games. They have a board of directors, they have staff. And so working on all aspects of the games started right away, especially nailing down the venues that would be used.
23: During the week of competitions, athletes, coaches, and support staff from all 50 states will live together on the U of M Minneapolis campus in the dorms, with meals, snacks, and essentials like bedding, towels, and toiletries provided. Team Minnesota is being represented by 258 athletes from communities across the state.
24: We do have the biggest program going to these games, given that we are the host program. There are states that are represented by as little as 10 or 15. That comes down to the way each state wants to contribute until we get to the total of around 3,000 athletes that'll be at the game.
23: One of those athletes representing Minnesota is Kayla.
1: For Special Olympics, I do basketball.
23: Heading into her first USA Games, Kayla says she's feeling a little bit of everything.
1: Excited, nervous.
23: When asked what she's nervous about, she says,
1: maybe like staying in a dorm by myself for a week. I have epilepsy. Julie will hang on to my emergency mat in case if anything happens, if I have a seizure in the middle of a game.
23: Julie is Julie Gartner, one of Kayla's basketball coaches. She says getting to play in the USA Games takes years of preparation and involves a thorough selection process.
2: Players go through an interview process where someone from our state office comes in and interviews all the players to make sure you are committed that you are going to stay on the campus from June 19th until June 27th.
23: All Minnesota athletes will get a chance to meet each other before the games at the kickoff event.
2: The kickoff is on June 19th in Brooklyn Park, where we're all having a big breakfast, and then everybody puts their stuff on the bus. And then as Team Minnesota, we go to the university as the team.
23: For Julie's athletes, this competition will be different from anything they've done before.
2: We have not played any of these other individuals from any other state in basketball. We've only played basketball against other teams in Minnesota. I would expect very high level competition.
23: The excitement is already building.
2: I'm really excited because this is a once-in-a-lifetime deal for me. The experience watching these athletes achieve and accomplish and celebrate all their hard work, I think that's really rewarding to me.
23: Before competitions can begin, Minnesota waits to receive a powerful Olympic symbol.
24: We have a torch.
23: Here's Kelly again from Special Olympics.
24: It started its journey, Special Olympics staff and athletes taking the torch from Chicago, which is where the official permanent cauldron is, to the West Coast, to the East Coast, and back to Minnesota. It will travel around the state to various communities, including a segment on the river in canoes.
23: The torch will arrive June 20th at Huntington Bank Stadium in Minneapolis for opening ceremonies.
24: Opening ceremonies is the grand event you have in your head when you think about the five-ring Olympics.
23: Athletes from every state will march into the stadium wearing their team uniforms.
24: There is a parade of athletes. They're all announced, and then they sit on the infield of Huntington Bank Stadium while the stands are full of friends and family and spectators.
23: You don't have to be an athlete to be a part of the USA Games. Everyone is invited to come cheer, celebrate, and watch the sports. For athletes like Mike, it's about more than sports.
22: Special Olympics is fun playing sports and getting out there, showing us inclusions and being healthy and fit.
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22: For more information, visit 2026 Special Olympics USA Games.org.
23: For North Star Stories, I'm Catherine DeSell.
20: The Special Olympics mission goes beyond competition. Each event is designed to promote inclusion, break down stigma, and create opportunities for people with physical and intellectual disabilities. To learn more about the history of the event, we're joined now by Marcus Onsum, the Executive Secretary for the Minnesota Adapted Athletics Association. This program gives high school students with physical and cognitive disabilities the opportunity to compete in interscholastic sports. He has been involved in adapted athletics for more than 20 years and is a two-time Coach of the Year for the Minnesota Adapted Coach Association. Thank you for joining us.
3: It's my pleasure. Thank you for having me.
20: How did you get involved in working with athletes with disabilities?
3: I grew up with two siblings that had muscular dystrophy, and they participated in the Adapt Athletics program in the school district where we lived. And after I graduated from high school and had the opportunity to be involved in watching and supporting their Adapted Athletics program, I was presented with an opportunity to coach that same program. Started out as an assistant coach and progressed my way to the head coach, and things just kind of took off from there. I ended up spending more than 30 years involved with our Adapted Athletics program. And now I've taken on more administrative roles with the Minnesota Adapted Athletics Association.
20: As a coach, how is it working with athletes living with different disabilities?
3: It's challenging, but you know, that challenge really leads to tremendous rewards. As a coach, it really puts you in a position where you have to look at each individual athlete, you know, on a one-to-one basis and become very familiar with their needs and with their abilities and figure out ways that you can work with them to help them find individual success within the team concept.
20: Have any of your athletes competed in an event like this?
3: I've had a few athletes over the years that have gone on and had some participation and being competitive once they graduated from high school and our Minnesota State High School League sanctioned sports were no longer available to them. So many of them sought out the opportunity to be involved in Special Olympics, you know, things like track and field and basketball and softball and things like that.
20: Has the game's legacy helped change how people view athletes with disabilities?
3: Absolutely. Even in today's day and age, there are people, you know, out there within our communities that haven't been exposed to athletes with disabilities or different sports competition geared towards those athletes. And the more that we can put these athletes in the forefront and show that they're really just competitors, they want to be involved in sports. They want that sense of community that comes along with being in a team sport or with that desire to set personal goals and work towards those goals. You know, maybe if they're competing in an individual event, the more we can put those things in front of the general community, the more opportunities we have for those athletes and those athletic opportunities to become more widely accepted and just become a part of our communities in general. You know, hopefully breaking down some of those barriers that these are different or that these activities are less competitive. And it's just really genuinely human beings competing and participating in things that they enjoy.
20: Anything else you want to add to the conversation, Marcus?
3: And I just think that, you know, continuing to promote adaptive athletics, whether it's through Special Olympics or it's through, you know, a wheelchair basketball organization or the Minnesota State High School League and the Minnesota Adapted Athletics Association, I think that's just crucial. These opportunities exist for a reason. These athletes want to compete. They need to have the resources available to them, and they need to have access to the programs that are going to keep them physically active and engaged with their community and socializing with their peers and such. So it's important that we just all continue to work together to present these opportunities to people as often as we can and to support them and make them become more mainstream. So we're not looking at adapted athletic opportunities as something that's different in the realm of sports. It's just a different form of sports.
20: Well, that's all the time we have. Thank you so much for joining us.
3: You're very welcome. I appreciate it.
20: And finally, Twin Cities baby Cameron Chung has been named the 2026 Gerber baby after winning the company's national photo search. Gerber says it chose Cameron for his contagious smile and his family's story. The winning photo captured one of baby Cameron's first big smiles after a cold Minnesota walk. His parents will receive $50,000, a Gerber wardrobe, and a chance to see Cameron in Gerber campaigns over the next year. This is it for today's program. 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
6: You're listening to Minnesota Native News. I'm Marie Rock. This week, questions about safety and respect in youth sports. And in Nonamia, the Mille Lacs Indian Museum and Trading Post is marking 30 years with a community celebration. First, allegations of homophobic and racial language at a high school lacrosse game are opening a discussion about safety and representation in the sport. Reporter Dan Ninham has the story.
7: During a recent Minnesota State High School League lacrosse game, a Native player for Trimac alleged getting called homophobic and racial slurs from a member of the opposing team, Brick.
8: My son has longer hair. He has our medicine colors on his lacrosse stick. He's very proud about his Lakota heritage.
7: Lewis Charging Bear is the father of Gino Charging Bear.
8: There was a defenseman there that was saying very insensitive remarks that would be considered homophobic. The F word was used multiple times on him, making fun of him being an American Indian.
9: Growing up in lacrosse and hockey, especially in the late 90s and 2000s, I think I took for granted how ubiquitous micro and macro aggressions, patriarchy, racism, homophobia, was just kind of always there.
7: Aaron Lipkin is the co-founder and president of Homegrown Lacrosse, a Minneapolis nonprofit, and serves as the fiscal manager of the Indigenous Lacrosse Alliance.
9: I'm one of the only openly queer male coaches within modern lacrosse in the country.
7: As a coach, Aaron has learned firsthand how to support athletes in these situations.
9: You got to hope that the official is receptive. The tricky thing is, if they don't hear it or see it, how do you address that? From the leagues and schools perspective, same thing. Follow up, make sure people feel heard. And then if it's getting reported, then addressing it with them directly and then looking further to say, hey, what am I doing as an institution, a school, or a league to foster a more inclusive and accepting environment?
10: I also would pose the question to the adults, or coaches, referees, athletic directors, the league representatives. Are we doing our best to create safe spaces for athletes to come forward with their concerns?
7: John Hunter, who is Muscogee Creek, Winnebago, and White Earth Ojibwe, is the head coach of the Minneapolis Varsity Boys Lacrosse Team and the director of Twin Cities Native Lacrosse.
10: Success in fighting racism is to have zero incidents happen during a season.
7: For Lewis, maintaining a safe and respectful sports environment is a need for all parents.
8: We deserve our children to be safe, to not be harassed, to not be targeted, to feel like they're equal as anybody else playing these games. The game has all kinds of good medicine around it, and I think that has been our guiding light.
7: For Minnesota Native News, I'm Dan Ninham.
6: Next, reporter Chaz Wagner speaks with staff from the Mille Lacs Band Museum about the anniversary events.
13: This year marks a special milestone for the Mille Lacs Indian Museum and Trading Post in Onamia, as the museum celebrates 30 years in its current location with the community anniversary program set for Saturday, June 13th. Lily Lauer is the program supervisor at the Mille Lacs Indian Museum.
25: We're doing stuff throughout the entire year to amp up it being the anniversary. We are having Benjamin Sam come to the event, and he's going to be demoing some of his art. He is also our Artist of the Month.
13: The celebration invites visitors to experience interactive exhibits, guided tours, and family activities.
25: We'll have speeches by Nina Archibald.
13: Nina Archibald is the former director of the Minnesota Historical Society, or MNHS. She oversaw the multi-year development and construction of the new museum building, the collaborative effort with the Mille Lacs Band of Ojibwe.
25: We'll also be piloting walking tours this summer, starting on the June 13th event. The trading post experience is pretty unique because it is still an active trading post. There's not a lot of those in the country. And then especially having all Native-made products, objects, and art, it's always been about the Mille Lacs Band here. So it's always been Native-focused, Native-centered.
13: The celebration runs from 11 a.m. to 5 p.m. at the Mille Lacs Indian Museum and Trading Post, just north of Onamia on Highway 169, and is free to tribal members. For details, visit mnhs.org. For Minnesota Native News, I'm Chaz Wagner.
6: Minnesota Native News is produced by AMPERS, diverse radio for Minnesota's communities, made possible by funding from the Minnesota Arts and Cultural Heritage Fund and the citizens of Minnesota.
26: The viewpoints expressed in this program are the opinions of the people expressing them and are not necessarily those of Fresh Air Incorporated, its staff, or its board of directors.
27: Bonjour, hello. Welcome to Native Lights, where Indigenous voices shine. I'm your host, Leah Lam.
11: Today, we're revisiting our chat with Hyde E. Erdrich. She's a member of the Turtle Mountain Band of Chippewa in North Dakota. Hyde is an author, researcher, educator, and curator. In 2024, she was the inaugural Minneapolis Poet Laureate. And in 2025, she served as the James and Lois Welch Distinguished Native American Visiting Writer at the University of Montana, Missoula. In our conversation, Hyde examines her interest in researching family history and tracing ancestral migrations. She talks about the power of collaboration, working alongside literary and visual artists. Please enjoy our conversation from September 2025.
14: My mom's a visual artist, and she taught arts and crafts at a Bureau of Indian Affairs boarding school, of all things, which is a campus upon which I grew up. Complicated. She always encouraged us to be creative. My dad loved poetry and always encouraged us to recite poems. So those things made my notion that I'd have a creative life, you know, just basic to who I was.
11: Bonjour, hello, welcome to Native Lights, where Indigenous voices shine. I'm your host, Leah Lem. Miigwech for joining me. Native Lights is more than a podcast and radio show. At its core, it's a place for Native folks to tell their stories. Every week, we have great conversations with wonderful guests from a bunch of different backgrounds, musicians, doctors, artists, educators, authors, you name it. We speak with a bunch of people with a wonderful mixture of passions, and we get to hear about their gifts and how they share those gifts with their community. And it all centers around the big point of purpose in our lives. And it's another day, another opportunity to amplify Native voices. And again, I'm solo hosting without my co-host and sibling, Mr. Cole Primo. But I am really excited to share my conversation with you today with Hyde E. Erdrich. Hyde is an author, researcher, educator, curator, and member of the Turtle Mountain Band of Chippewa. In 2024, she was the inaugural Minneapolis Poet Laureate, and in 2025, she served as the James Welch Distinguished Visiting Professor at the University of Montana, Missoula. Her recent books are Boundless, Abundance in Native American Art and Literature, which she co-edited, and Verb Animate, Poems, Prose, and Prompts from Collaborative Acts. So we get to hear more about her collaborative work and how she navigates her creative career. Please enjoy my conversation with Hyde E. Erdrich.
14: Good to see you.
11: Bonjour, Hyde. Can you please introduce yourself and where you're joining from?
14: Bonjour, I'm Hyde Erdrich, a Majikwe Indigo. I am joining you from Minneapolis, Kekabikang.
11: Wonderful. And how are you and your family doing?
14: You know what? We're okay. Things are happening around the world, and most of them are worse than what we're getting through. So I'm just keeping it like glass half full.
11: So, Hyde, is there anything you are thinking about these days that's kind of top of mind?
14: Well, of course, I'm thinking about how difficult the changes in American governance have been and will be for Indigenous people all over the world. So, I mean, I think I'm a very political person, so I'm preoccupied with the political. I'm impressed by the Miccosukee for fighting back against the concentration camp and their land. But I'm also at the same time always working out something else that's kind of, you know, more coming from my artistic center. And I have sort of two competing things right now. One is the research that I've done about family. You know, I always had abundant family stories, but I didn't really know sort of the paper trail or the facts around some of the things. My mom's family at Turtle Mountain enrollees, and we have tons on that. But some of the Métis people I got interested in learning more about Canada and the vast territories people cross.

0: and doing a couple little visits here and there in Massachusetts and looking at the places that they lived. So, yes, yeah, sort of a strange confluence of directions, north and from the east. And, I feel like, how did I get here in the middle?
1: Yeah, like you're this node that things are, that the histories come towards, and
0: Yeah.
1: what are the probabilities of all that like coming to you?
0: Yeah, that's the huge thing. So this person got sick, and that person stopped going west with the Mormons, and this other person was taken in by these native people at Mille Lacs, and therefore a generation later married my great grandmother. Just very just odd things. And my great grandmother wasn't from Mille Lacs, but that person had lived among native people, and I guess just decided that was his bag from then on.
1: What does that do to your perspective to current times?
0: You know what? That's the big artistic challenge, right? Is how do I bring that? I can't just be nostalgia or curiosity about the past. It has to be about how this is meaningful to me now. Of course, I've been thinking about migration and immigration a lot. So there's a lot of that. I've been thinking about why Americans stay in the country. Why stay? Native people, we stay because it's our land. I don't understand, and sometimes why it's so important to so many people who don't actually make a living off the land or have long histories of it. Why are you staying? I'm curious. So I'm starting to talk to people a little bit about, like, why did your family stay here? When did they come here? Why are they staying here?
1: Can you tell me a little bit more about the research? How are you researching this? Is it just like you go to the U of M or something and just look at archives? I'd imagine it's a little more than that.
0: Yeah, I've looked at archives. I was lucky enough to do an archival project with Amherst College, and they have a special collections in Native literature. And I was working on exhibition using visual art involving Indigenous peoples from New England and mostly around the Connecticut River and relationship to the Connecticut River. And then also the literature, which in that part of the country, the first literatures were heavily involved and even printed by Native people. So we have hundreds of years of literary history there, and I was able to look at those things and then do a bit of my own research on the side. So that's the ideal when you actually go in and you read old papers and you get to figure things out. So, like I said, I had that family, European immigrant family from way back who were living in New England, and they have records. And then I got to see those records in the Anishinaabemowin for the Anishinaabemowin speaking people who lived there, because they lived side by side for quite a long time and under the same laws. And Native people went to court, and those documents were written in Anishinaabemowin. And I got to see that sort of thing. And I'm not a speaker, and I'm not fluent by any means, but I can read okay. It's a weird thing about me. Not good at speaking languages, but I can kind of get a sense of what's happening. And then comparing it, of course, to the English was really a fun project and proposition. A lot of those things are digitized too. So if you're really curious, you can go find them on the internet. And I wasn't able to do certain things during COVID. And for me, that really lasted into 2022. I was being really careful. I traveled some, but not easily. So I ended up also learning about digital collections all over the world and tried to read some in German, and just had a great experience finding out, like, how do you trail things down and how do you relate to a country your grandparents fled? What does that mean? Or a border crossed them, looking at things in French, even in ancient French. So, that was, I like the old documents, but then the other kind of research I do is more experiential, more personal.
1: You're listening to Native Lights, where Indigenous voices shine. 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Today, we're revisiting our chat with Hyde E. Erdrich. Hyde is an author, researcher, educator, and curator. And she's a member of the Turtle Mountain Band of Chippewa. So you're doing this research. Do you know kind of what you want it to become?
0: No.
1: No.
0: I've been doing it for almost

0: spotty years, and I keep thinking, what is this? Is this a book of prose? I've thought of a few poems every now and then, and I've sketched a few poems out, but then they don't draw me back, and that's one of my clues to be like, maybe it's not a poem if it doesn't draw you back to do the kind of nitty-gritty crafting you have to do with a poem. I don't know quite yet. I was hoping to find out this summer.
1: Just like let it come to you. I know your bio is very extensive, so I could imagine that it could be one of many things, or if many of many things. But I also see, let me ask first, how would you describe your artistic career? Because I have this bio and I could, bullet point it, but how would you describe kind of your career arc?
0: Varied and eclectic and full of luck.
1: Yeah.
0: Buoyed by others. Others have been so kind to me, especially visual artists, and it has made, and my students. So it's never one thing. It's just a whole weaving of many, many things to no particular pattern.
1: I like it. Well, maybe let's go back in time then and see, how did you kind of get in the artist bug?
0: Oh, well, my mom is a visual artist and she taught arts and crafts at a Bureau of Indian Affairs boarding school of all things, which is a campus upon which I grew up. Complicated. Mm-hmm. She always encouraged us to be creative. My dad loved poetry and always encouraged us to recite poems. And so those things made my notion that I'd have a creative life, just basic to who I was. So we had skills. We all did art. We all did, whatever kind of intellectual pursuit we could get to. And sometime in high school, I really felt myself committing to that. I was going to be some kind of artist. But I always wanted to be a teacher, too. Both my parents were teachers. And so I figured teaching would support my art some way, and it kind of did much of my life.
1: Mm-hmm. Do you see it as being kind of like, I know in talking to different artists, everybody's kind of different, but like a 9-to-5 sort of like, here's my professional life, or kind of just woven throughout?
0: Yeah, no, I'm not good with boundaries. I taught college, so my schedule had some open times in it, and I was able to travel, do other things, learn, research. It was really combined. And, when you're teaching a craft, you really learn that craft. So teaching helped me so much. Teaching and reading and having poetry ready for folks. And then when I started to look at visual art, and that came through my university teaching, I was asked to curate an exhibit, and then it became sort of a bug. I was like, I gotta keep doing this. So yeah, they all kind of came organically from the same place, but I try not to think about balance, because, it's like the caterpillar putting on its socks. That's what I've said. If it thought about it, it would fall over.
1: Oh. Yeah, balance. What is that really? So I saw, in your bio, you have more and more collaborative work. Mm-hmm. Can you talk a bit about collaboration and what that means in your work?
0: It's really hard. In that new book I have, Verb Animate, there's an essay in the beginning about how I'm like, I still don't really know what collaboration is. It's like a relationship. It has so many different variations and patterns. And some people just communicate with one another and create from their conversation. And some you literally are hands-on making something with someone else. And that was really an antidote to feeling like, oh, my thoughts are my own and it's just not that important given a whole community's thoughts, and how do I connect to and work from a place where it's not just me thinking about myself alone. It's one of the things I don't enjoy about all poetry. I just didn't want to be just thinking about myself. So working with others really helped expand how I was thinking.
1: Do you have pointers on how to best collaborate with people?
0: Yeah, I mean, don't have a ton of expectations to begin with, or at least state your expectations, because sometimes things start happening. There's kind of a magic of it where you are getting grooving on something and somebody is like, no, I want to do this extra bit more. And somebody else might be like, that's all I'm doing for now. I'm, you know, it's just not going away. That's continues to be satisfying. This is my contribution. I want to move on. So you just don't expect everybody to just divvy it up and pitch in. And also just don't stop yourself from the coincidences, synchronicities, jives, vibes that happen. Just let them happen and figure out what it is later. I think that's what I would say. But then at the same time, I would say have somebody who's organized as part of the project.
1: Dang. Yeah, that makes sense. Yeah, thanks for that. How would you describe a day in your life as a creative or a week in your life? Is there anything that looks like regular?
0: No. I mean, somebody watching me would notice my bad habits are regular. But there's a lot of just staring into space or looking at stuff. You know, watching videos, there's just like, I think I function a little bit more the way a visual artist does. Like I need a lot of visual input. Mm. I read a lot, but sometimes in big bursts, I'll read a huge stack of books of poems, new books or whatever. And then when I'm looking for my own thing, I don't really look at others' poetry because I need to catch my own thing. Mm-hmm. You know, it might look like a lot of domestic projects. I really love having a home and taking care of it after all these years. I couldn't really do it when I was working too much. So yeah, it might look like that. It might look like, you know, staring at the lake, at the big lake, which is one of the best places for me to see what I'm doing, just looking out at the big lake. Conversations. But I do have this space that I come to every day. I don't always sit down and write in it, but it's my spot. Yeah, so, I mean, sometimes I'm writing a poem into a text to myself. Then I can never find it again, but...
1: You mentioned bad habits.
0: Oh, yeah.
1: Do you have a best bad habit?
0: Oh, my gosh. No, I drink coffee and I believe coffee is good for us. You know, I mean, it's like they would never give me ADHD medicine. So the coffee is it for me. And I feel strongly about the importance of the Mukde Mashkiki Wabu, and especially the Mashkiki part of it. A little, although I drink it without Kiki sometimes too.
1: Yeah.
0: I guess that's one of them. Best worst habit is probably just letting myself just not talk to people sometimes. Like, sorry, I'm not going to pick up this phone call. I'm not going to be on time for the Zoom until I finish a thought, you know, because my thoughts can, they take a long time sometimes. So. Mm-hmm.
1: That's a good lesson too, I think, because in modern society, right, we're all so accessible to one another. It's a little unnatural to be so connected and so available and accessible. Maybe there is something to be said, just being a little less accessible, especially right at a certain time.
0: I appreciate that. Actually, whenever anybody can tell an artist that it's fine for them to be alone, it's a huge gift to them.
1: Hmm. Yeah. And you mentioned synchronicities before in the collaboration process. Do you have like a recollection of a favorite synchronicity that happened or a favorite like coming together of minds?
0: Oh, I feel like I've told this one before, but it is my favorite. It's the artist Andrea Carlson, Grand Portage descendant. Yeah, just a wonderful friend of mine. One time I was reading poems to try and help me remember something. And I was reading a particular poem and Andrea texted me and said, "What you doing?" And I said, "Oh, I'm reading this poem about the pink dolphins." And while I was going to get the link to send it to her, she sent me a picture of a painting of a pink dolphin that she was working on. And I was like, yes, that's the vibe. That's why we can work together. And like, what an obscure freaking thing for us to be talking about. River dolphins and, you know, on another continent. So things like that happen. But they're so constant. They're so thick with certain people I work with that it's just, they don't stand out. They're just the texture of the thing, like Elizabeth Day, who I hope to get to work with again, filmmaker Elizabeth Day. And when I'm like doing, I did crowdsourcing, Poet Laureate, I did these crowdsourced poems where I just, you know, ask people to come to me in public events and answer some questions. And then I read back their lines with combined with my lines, which were set. And it was just, sometimes it was just so perfect. It all just worked together so well. And it really sounded poetic. And, you know, we all got chills and stuff. And so sometimes it's not just because you know somebody, you've been working with them. It could be the feeling in the air.
1: 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Today, we're revisiting our chat with Hyde E. Erdrich. Hyde is an author, researcher, educator, and curator, and she's a member of the Turtle Mountain Band of Chippewa. So when you work on poetry, do you have, or writing, do you have a work style? Like, do you do all your research first and then do your work, or do you like doodle, or how do you even start?
0: Usually I just sit down at my computer and start. And when I have a big project in mind, the titles come first and I'll put them into different files. And I go back in and work on them. Last year, I broke both elbows and a wrist and sprained the other one. So I wasn't able to work the way I wanted to, but to teach my body and my brain to coordinate my wrists and hands and elbows after they'd been broken, you have this like weird thing that they don't want to, like this one was hurt so bad that if I went to pick something up, it would go, no, thank you. And then, so I had to write by hand. And so lately I've been writing by hand, and it's a whole experience that I haven't engaged for a really long time. So that's been wonderful. But yeah, so like physically I look at things, I keep things around me to remember ideas that I just sort of, you know, like pick them up and imbue them with an idea. You know, I have like, there's this little button that happens to say Anine on it. I'm just like, oh, keep this idea in here and put it down, and then like pick it up and hope it's still in there. I mean, I have some odd things that I do. I have 1,000 tabs open, you know, on my desktop, and then I go back in there and try to remember what it was I was thinking about. 1,000 screenshots on my phone. So sometimes I have a little trigger like that that I've saved for myself.
1: Mm-hmm. Yeah, back to injury. Just as a note, we had a beader on, a person who did beadwork who had an injury to her wrist, I believe, who was beading as a part of, you know, getting back to healing. Do you find that like writing helped heal?
0: Yeah, it really helped. Because at first I decided to write on my students' papers. I went out to Montana to teach for 5 months, and I was like, how am I going to do this? I've been typing and it was just so painful with my, you know, few little fingers in a cast and, you know, everything else. So I started writing by hand and it really helped and really worked. So physically, just to reconnect my brain. And then eventually the pain really reduced too. If I didn't write for a weekend, my hands would be all stiff and sore. And so, yeah, so I'm kind of keeping that with me as a, you know, a practice to just try to do more of that.
1: Do you feel like there's a different connection to your writing, like your brain writing connection when you handwrite versus type?
0: Yeah, there's a little bit more of a flow to it. I tend not to think about the page as much, how something's going to look on the page when I'm handwriting it. My handwriting is not great, and I move pretty quickly when I'm writing longhand. So sometimes I don't remember what I wrote, and I have to go back to it, and then it's a challenge to like earn the wording back. It's a craft challenge, and I really appreciate it. Mm-hmm. I do think it's a little different. You know, I don't keep drafts of my electronic files. Like I don't have like version 1, version 2, version 3, or rarely do. Like occasionally I'll keep one draft. whatever is lost, but in handwriting, it's not lost. So you have multiple versions of it if you don't toss it. That will be interesting this year to look back at some of these handwritten things after I've typed them up and the deep edit stage.
1: Got it. Well, Hyde, I think I'm going to ask a tough one here. Speaking of versions, how do you know when a piece is done?
0: When it's due.
1: When it's due. I love it. Just have a due date and just
0: that's it.
1: Ship it.
0: I occasionally have written something where I just ripped it off and I'm like, you know what? I am not going back in this one again. I feel really good about where it is. And unless somebody forces me to, I'm not going to. So who asks for a poem for publication? You get this one and I don't want to look back.
1: I know some poets that they go up to read their fully published book and they're like, I'm going to change this word.
0: I'm one of those. It's very sad.
1: Yeah.
0: The poem that I turned in last night for a publication, I put draft next to it. I mean, it's going to be produced in a publication form for student writers or younger writers. So I was fine with that. But I just put draft behind the title because I'm like, they may never see another, you know, this version again, or it could be completely different because it was so new. You know, I'd only been working on it a couple months, so.
1: Great. Well, what other ways do you express yourself, Hyde?
0: Sing with the lady's hand drum, and most of us are writers, so that's kind of fun that we've all been friends over the years because we're writers, and then we formed this group through another writer friend. So, I mean, I used to cook a lot. I don't cook as much as I did. I garden. I guess those are the things that don't necessarily show up in my vitae.
1: Wonderful. Well, as kind of a final question, what would you recommend to up-and-coming writers just who want to have a lasting career in the creative arts?
0: You know, it's really important to meet other writers and to spend time with them and get to know what projects they're working on that are collaborative, you know, editing, literacy projects. It's hard because you don't necessarily think of yourself as a social person when you're a person who does creative work because you need so much time alone. But at the same time, you really do need to establish those relationships. And having a book group is great. Having a writing group is great. Those things all will expand your work.
1: That was Hyde E. Erdrich chatting with me about many things, including her collaborative process and the importance of time alone. Thank you so much, Hyde, fellow coffee drinker, for letting us get a glimpse into your life and creativity. I'm Leah Lem. Miigwech for listening. Gigawabamin. 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
1: Pues más o menos.
0: Más o menos.
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1: ¿Qué?
0: ¿Y estás aquí?
1: Y estoy aquí contigo.
0: It's always a good day at KFAI. Well, welcome everybody to Corazón Latino, 2 to 4 p.m. every Friday. And we're going to start out our set today celebrating the birthday of João Gilberto from Brazil. He was born the 10th of June, 1931 in Juazeiro, Bahia, Brazil. And he, of course, was a guitarist, a singer, composer, and he was somewhat of a pioneer of the bossa nova genre in the late 50s. Sometimes people called him the father of bossa nova in Brazil. They called him o mito, the myth.
1: The myth, I love that.
0: Yeah. Anyway, probably all of you who love Brazilian music have the 1965 album Gets Gilberto. And it was the first jazz record to win Grammy Award for Album of the Year. And I grew up with that record, too.
1: I did, too. It introduced me to bossa nova.
0: Uh-huh. Yeah.
1: I mean, but for that, I would know. Back then, I would have known nothing.
0: Yeah.
1: About bossa nova sitting up in the Canadian borders.
0: Yes.
1: In the sticks.
0: But you got the message.
1: Yep.
0: Well, so we'll start out with a few things from João Gilberto, Isaura, and Samba da Minha Terra, and then we'll go into the famous album we just talked about, Gets Gilberto, doing So Danço Samba, I Just Dance Samba, here in Corazón Latino, KFAI Community Radio.

0: Oh, beautiful. There you have it. Happy birthday, João Gilberto. And unfortunately, he did leave us in 2019 on July 6th. But oh, his music lives on forever. João Gilberto, happy birthday. Feliz cumpleaños.
1: Felicidades.
0: We have a message for you, and then we'll be right back.
2: 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They'll be joined by powwow singer Joe Rainey and multi-instrumentalist Andrew Broder. More information about the Kronos Quartet's live album recording performances is available at dakotacooks.com.
0: Nice music. Well, we are going to hear a music from the streets of Bahia, Salvador Bahia, done here, written by Dorival Caymmi, a preta do acarajé, meaning the black Baiana woman who sells acarajé on the street corners.
1: Which are little, Eve was analogizing them to falafel. They're these, they're
0: yeah,
1: like ground chickpeas.
0: And grated onions, they're little deep fried fritters, puffy.
1: And you put like this fish stuff or shrimp inside them. They sound divine. Frankly.
0: I can't remember what other variations there are, but the acarajé I thought was, you know, these fritters with the black eyed peas, which when you think about it, of course, is kind of an African tradition, which is very
1: absolutely
0: much Bahia and yep, Brazil, with its largely African population, roots population. And so Dorival Caymmi wrote this song in 1939. Carmen Miranda did it. But it is typical of his stuff, which talks about tradition and folk stuff in Bahia. And yeah, and here it's done by the wonderful Gal Costa. And Gal Costa from her album called Gal Tropical here in Corazón Latino.

0: Ensemble Gurufio from Venezuela, rounding out our Brazilian set with the great Tico Tico, of course. That's a classic. And before that, we did hear Hermeto Pascoal with his Forró Brasil, ao vivo, live. And before that, we heard Marisa Monte singing Carinhoso with Paulinho da Viola on guitar, and that, of course, is a classic in the Brazilian songbook written by the artist Pixinguinho. And starting out that set with Gal Costa and her Preta do Acarajé. That made me hungry.
1: Made me hungry, too, actually. Sounds wonderful.
0: Yeah, I like the word.
1: Wish we had
0: you
1: some
0: know,
1: right now.
0: Yeah.
1: Actually, not right now, after the show.
0: We'll have to order out. Yeah,
1: we don't do food on the show. We get too much expensive equipment.
0: Exactly. Yeah. And I like how they say in the lyrics of Acarajé, nobody knows wants to know how much work it takes to make that Acarajé.
1: Yeah.
0: But everybody loves it. Well, we're going into some tango music, aren't we,
1: yep,
0: Carla?
1: Yeah, we are with Astor Piazzolla. First one is called Moments with Piazzolla, and there's a version of Libertango, but it's a shortened version, I see. And then one of his classics from, it appears, I think in one of his earlier records, this is a different version of it from something called South American Spices. Don't ask me who came up with that title. Actually, it's a French record, Histoire du Tango. And this is something called Bordel 1900, so Brothel 1900.
0: And the one we're starting out with, the Moments with Astor Piazzolla, that has the Arcis Saxophone Quartet. And it's a single, Moments with Piazzolla, number 5, Libertango. And, as Carla mentioned, after that, we'll hear something else by him, and then we'll hear something from the Black Cat Orchestra out of Seattle called El Gallinazo.
1: Yeah.
0: Here on Corazón Latino.

0: 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John Van Orman and Adam Helwyn are neighbors in the rugged Driftless area of southwestern Wisconsin. 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More information about An Evening with Van Orman and Helwyn with Mark Anderson is available at thecedar.org.
1: ¿Usted sabía que KFAI puede tomar como donación su coche viejo, camión o motocicleta? ¡Es verdad! 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
3: Oh, back here with Corazon Latino on your community radio, KFAI. We're going to celebrate a new disc that just came out from Arturo Sandoval, and we're going to hear something called Sangu. It's a very nice disc. And then after that, we'll get into some bullerengue music from the Coast Caribbean region of Colombia. And bullerengue is so African. It's accompanied by drums, very African sound, and it was developed in the palenques or maroon communities, the escaped slave communities in
4: Colombia.
3: In Colombia, and yeah,
4: largely performed by women, elderly women.
3: Yeah.
4: Although there's one guy in here, Mahin Diaz, who I got some info on, but he's passed on. Yeah, I hope
3: it's an old tradition. Mm-hmm.
4: Yeah, really old, and I hope it prevails.
3: We're going to hear first Entre Presencias y Ausencias, and after Sangu by Arturo Sandoval, and then we'll hear Petrona Martinez. She's very well-known bullerengue artist. And after that, we'll hear from, as Carlos said, Mahin Diaz and his band with Apila el Arroz here in Corazón Latino.

0: Ah, the great, the wonderful Bobby Cespedes, residing in the Bay Area and from Cuba. She's giving us something called Mujer y Cantante. And that's her, of course.
1: That is definitely her. So it's almost 3, and you're listening to Fresh Air Community Radio, KFAI 90.3 FM, Minneapolis, St. Paul, and around the world at KFAI.org, non-commercial, community-powered radio. 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
0: Yes. Guess who else has a birthday?
1: I don't know.
0: June 12th, which is today, Chick Corea. And, you know, I've, the wonderful pianist, jazz pianist, composer.
1: Well, I always thought he was Latino until he died and I found out he was Italian-American.
0: Exactly. Yeah. His father's family, well, his father had a jazz band in the 40s. His father's family was from Albi, a commune in the province of Catanzaro in the Calabria region of Italy. And his father was a trumpeter who, as mentioned, led a Dixieland band in Boston in the 30s and 40s. And he introduced his son to music, which is so wonderful. And anyway, well, Chick Corea, Armando Anthony Chick Corea, was born June 12, 1941, in Chelsea, Massachusetts. And he played with Miles Davis in the 60s and definitely participated in the birth of jazz fusion. And he recorded in the 70s the famous Return to a Forever band. He formed that band with McCoy Tyner, Herbie Hancock, and Keith Jarrett. So we are going to celebrate with a few of his songs. And we're going to start out with Armando's Rumba, and from the album My Spanish Heart. And then we'll go into Spain, one of many takes from the album Light as a Feather, here on Corazón Latino.

0: Gonzalo Tepa from Venezuela, bass player, and his band, the Gonzalo Tepa Quintet, here for you on Corazon Latino. Well, we have some PSAs for you, and then we'll be right back con más música.
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2: 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It's an all-covers album paying tribute to the roots of rockabilly and country in an old-school, stripped-down, lo-fi way that only the Reverend Horton Heat can convoke. Opening the show are the Surf for Jets. 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
0: I imagine Ron and Jean and Pete Lee will be at that show.
3: I would think they would be, yeah.
0: The Reverend Horton Heat. Well, we want to let you know that coming up this coming Sunday, the 14th of June, at the Bloomington Civic Plaza is a show, among other things, by Salsa del Sol, and it's the Bloomington Pride Festival. And, you know, they say, get ready to shine, Bloomington. That's 2026 Bloomington Pride Minnesota Festival is returning on the 14th Sunday.
3: Will there be dancing?
0: Oh, yeah, of course, with Salsa del Sol and Gloria. They will be performing from 4 to 5 p.m. as part of this festival. Once again, at Bloomington Civic Plaza, 1800 West Old Shakopee Road in Bloomington. More information about the festival at www.bloomingtonpridemn.org. All right. So, this is a beautiful song by Celia Cruz called Por Si Acaso No Regreso, and which means Just In Case I Don't Return, and spoken from the voice of an immigrant, as Celia was, to somebody who couldn't return for many reasons and didn't return to Cuba for quite a while. I don't know if she actually got back there after establishing herself in Miami and all around the world. So we're going to hear her singing Por Si Acaso No Regreso, and then we'll hear Justo Betancourt with Pa Bravo Yo, and then we'll hear a few things. We might come on before that, but from the upcoming Buena Vista Social Club musical, which is coming to Minneapolis from December 29th to January 3rd, and it will be at the Orpheum.
3: That's a really short run.
0: It is. Well, they got a lot going on this tour. So
3: at the Orpheum as opposed to the Ordway, because we were thinking it was going to be at the Ordway.
0: No, it's at the Orpheum, you know, home of many musicals.
3: True.
0: Downtown Minneapolis. And so that'll be the last few things in the set. But let's start out with Por Si No Caso by Celia Cruz. Here in Corazon Latino, KFAI Community Radio.

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There is a music studio in Old Havana, on San Miguel, between Lealtad and Campanario. Right now, you and I are 1,000 miles away, but a sound like this

0: Once again, music from the musical Buena Vista Social Club coming up in Minneapolis at the Orpheum Theater, December 29th through January 3rd. Okay, well, we're going to get into some different music now, and I'll give the mic to you, Carla.
1: Thanks. So we know that June 14th, which is Sunday, is the anniversary of when Melissa and Mark Hortman and their dog Gilbert were assassinated. And so these two songs are for them. The first one is Cuando un amigo se va, When a Friend Leaves. And it's a duet by Elena Burke from Cuba and her daughter Marlena Burke. And after that, the classic Todo Cambia, Everything Changes by Mercedes Sosa. See you.
2: Cuando un amigo se va, queda un espacio.

su destino empieza el alma a vibrar porque se llena de frío.

0: Yes, indeed. Everything does change, as Mercedes Sosa reminds us.
1: And yet when she sings it, it's so comforting. So Melissa Hortman and I, we were both attorneys, and we both worked at the Hennepin County Attorney, and during my last few years there, worked across the hall from each other, which was lovely because we both worked late. We were kind of workaholics, and and she had the legislature beside, which I didn't.
0: Yeah.
1: But yeah, many great moments with her, and I really, really, really liked her and considered her a friend, you know.
0: Thank you, Carla, for that tribute. Really love it.
1: I miss her. We all miss her. Yeah. So
0: Con eso nos vamos.
1: Sí.
0: We're going to hit the road here and stay tuned for Latino alt rock with Papiu. And we're going to go out with something by the great Iraquere from a remastered version of Boliviana here on Corazón Latino. We'll see you next week.

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13: You know that an immigrant is just someone who used to be somewhere else.
14: 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I speak to everything that move it and live it on the earth. All of my family and music. 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
16: Bang, let's start the f***ing show, eh?
17: Daddy. Well, well, well, welcome to Latino Alt Rock, your Friday drive time happy hour.
18: Mm-hmm. Perfect. I was hoping he wasn't going to play. Where am I at?
17: Wherever you want to be, man.
18: I have no idea what I'm doing.
17: Well, you know, this is Poppy Ooh on the virtual ones and twos. I'm here with Anselm here.
18: What's up, people?
17: What's up?
18: I have no idea what mic I'm on.
17: Whatever. You know, because Daddy Pop is here. That's right.
18: Purple Streets, let's go.
17: Let's go, baby. Let's rock.

0: Yes, welcome, welcome, welcome.
1: It's Friday.
0: It's Friday.
1: You got your Wu-Tang shirt on. Look at you, New York all up in this
0: week. Oh, that's the sh-
1: Yeah, don't man. You, don't you, yeah, I know. Let's go. It's live, baby.
0: Oh, it's Brooklyn in the house
1: oh,
0: now.
1: My oh, my gosh.
0: I gave y'all what you needed because, you know, it was, you know, Prince week all week. And
1: yes, it is. And it was my week.
0: Yeah, sure. Yeah, it was your week. Happy happy belated.
1: Thank you very much. I'm 21 years old.
0: I already expressed happy birthday to you
1: on the
0: air, but, you know, you're my
1: Well, I kind of took it. So here's the thing.
0: I opened the
1: you
0: space
1: opened that
0: for
1: Pandora's
0: you,
1: box.
0: So you're welcome.
1: You know what's good is if you got a birthday and it falls on somebody's famous and they're doing celebrations for that famous person, you can by osmosis or whatever the proper word is, whatever it is, people shut up. I've been drinking. It is officially then your birthday as well. So last weekend when all these people were in town, the narcissist in me was like, all these people are here for me. M-E-E. They're here for meal. Meal, meal, meal.
0: Yeah, sure.
1: But real talk, the streets were very purple. Shout out to, you know, man, look, man, like you have people who want to complain about everything. It's like, they're like, oh, I didn't get to see this. I saw people's comments. And I'm like, you know what, man? It's like, if you came all this way to celebrate and you still find something to complain about, then I don't know if you're really a person who appreciates the brother. It's like, you're here where you used to live. You didn't live in Vegas. You know what I'm saying? It's just like, for us, it's different. We live here, so it's like,
0: right. It's
1: no big deal. But if you're coming in from Cucamonga and you're like, oh, I want to see it. It's like, all right, yeah, he used to be at Electric Fetus. Go there and, you know, smell the streets.
0: No, it's, so with that, the, you know, Paisley had, you know, shout out to Paisley Park and everybody that was involved with all the things that were going on last week. It was
1: dope.
0: It was dope. The weather was dope.
1: Yeah, it was.
0: The energy was dope.
1: Very nice.
0: Still is.
1: Yes, it is.
0: You know.
1: Thanks to me. I don't care. Continue your speech.
0: You can say thanks to you all you want. You didn't show up until Saturday.
1: You know
0: so
1: what?
0: Oh, what's
1: because,
0: up?
1: You know why? Because I'm
0: no,
1: not, you know what?
0: No.
1: I'm just in.
0: No,
1: I'm,
0: no. You didn't show up. You didn't show. You were even given a chance.
1: See, this is why. We
0: but you
1: can't
0: did your own thing, and you know, shout out to the what was cracking, lacking over in what is it, Cloudland? Did you go to that show on your birthday?
1: Sidebar. So peep this out, y'all. So there's a band here in Minneapolis. I used to work at a venue called Cloudland Theater. Shout out to Cloudland. And one of the guys who I'm forgetting his name because I've been drinking. He came to the show and he was like, hey, man, he liked my name, which is Anselm. And he was like, hey, I'm going to start a band. I'm like, okay, good for you. And he's like, I'm going to name it Anselm. He's like, would you be cool with that? And I was like, yeah, sure. You know, because one, I thought, you know, people say things. And,
0: sure.
1: And a year later, they had their first show at Cloudland on the 4th, which is the day after my birthday. So here's the fun part. I didn't go. Shut up. Okay, so in my defense, I start work at 5 in the morning. And my birthday was on a weekday. So I still worked on my birthday. I was exhausted. It was 10 hours. And I stayed home and I missed it. But I will see them again. But shout out to the band called Anselm. You have
0: shout
1: good taste.
0: Shout out to the band called Anselm. Do they have any music online? We should play.
1: You know what? I will find out. I will hit them up.
0: You know what? We're gonna look for it just now. But go New York. Go
1: yes.
0: New York.
1: Knicks in 5.
0: Go.
1: Baby.
0: So, tomorrow, baby.
1: So here's
0: tomorrow,
1: the fun.
0: We're gonna get to that. We're gonna get to that. But we gotta play.
1: We're gonna get
0: it.
1: To the head punching.
0: In the head.
1: Yeah.
0: In the head.
1: We're going to get to the head punching.
0: Man.
1: They just tripped
0: Miguel.
1: A dude during the
0: What's
1: World Cup and dude got a yellow
0: in
1: card.
0: The head. So, okay.
1: So, all right.
0: Ah!
1: Yeah.
0: Cameron.
1: Today's the day, baby.
0: Cameron,
1: you got thin skin.
0: The Jigga and Jewels. Welcome to New York City.
2: Turn the motherfucking music up.
3: Just play.

0: Yeah. We had 420
1: times. Your niggas got tendonitis. Yo, y'all, he was failing miserably with... I was in there dying. He's like, sit here. I missed it. Damn it. Dang it.
0: It's okay.
2: Get up another one, dude.
0: So we're at 420 now. So, you know what to do.

I'll do anything to get on that. It's all good though.

other side, the grass is greener on this side. Forget about the other side, the grass is greener on this side. Forget about the other side, the grass is greener on this side. Forget about the other side, the grass is greener on this side.

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1: Minneapolis' own Impaler takes the Amsterdam stage by storm for the release of their latest album, Covered in Dirt.
0: Impaler has been shock-rocking the Twin Cities for over 40 years, and they show no signs of slowing down.
1: Joining them for the all-ages festivities are Dumpster Juice and Extermination Day. Opening the show is Die Hardcore.
0: More information about Impaler's album release show at the Amsterdam can be found at AmsterdamBarAndHall.com.
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6: Welcome back, everyone. That was a lot of weed songs.
5: There's only three.
6: You reefer madness people. Never mind.
5: That's what I'm here for. Yeah. That's what I give it to them. That's what I give the people what they want.
6: It didn't help if that I said,
5: give
6: there
5: the people what they want.
6: So, how you feeling, man? New York could do this.
5: Okay. First,
6: breathe.
5: I gotta, breathe. You know, I'm going to let y'all, okay. Y'all know I'm from Brooklyn. So, and y'all know if y'all are basketball fans, what's going on. So, but Cat was one of y'all's, so we good.
6: So no, it's a lot of things going on.
5: Hey, Miguel, you wearing that Wemby shirt, that fake Woo shirt? Oh,
6: ooh,
5: yeah.
6: Fight. That's the goal.
5: Who's in the head now? Yeah. Who's in the head? Who's pointing your head now? Oh, yeah, I got it for him, man.
6: I want to see him.
5: He done messed
6: up.
5: Someone
6: want to see him run up in here and be like, "Let me in." What is that? Is that like somebody at the somebody's?
5: Anyway,
6: y'all be getting stragglers up there all the time, huh?
5: It's all good. It was tomorrow, game five. I'm so
6: the sage worked,
5: bruh. Bruh. Okay, let's talk about it.
6: Oh, people God. Really went there with Sage. Hey, man, they got
5: why
6: you,
5: not?
6: Hey, you got
5: why
6: you
5: not?
6: Do,
5: we had man. We had a foul spirit in the building.
6: But man, that game
5: we
6: was
5: had
6: weird.
5: A foul spirit
6: that
5: in
6: game
5: the building.
6: Was odd. It was odd. I mean, you know, I look.
5: And it was still in the building in the first half.
6: Yeah. So yeah, no. My thing was the head, the how he just the slamming on the floor. I mean, like I said, the World Cup is going on right now.
5: Ban it. Boycott it. I ain't about it. It's coming over here and messing with with people's visas because of the country they're from.
6: Yeah, you know? The ref thing was wrong.
5: Absolutely wrong. The ref from Somalia, the players from Iraq and Iran.
6: How they did the app. You know? No, it's a different, it shouldn't, I mean, I grew up on football, so it's like I feel a certain type of way about this. And I'm not going to get on a pulpit today because I'm just, you know.
5: But get on it.
6: It's just like today, like we got the game. It was a Paraguay against Paraguay, the U.S.
5: Yep.
6: It's like I'm rooting for Paraguay. Because here's the thing. And I always remember this. I remember I was talking to somebody. He was an American fella, obviously, about football. And he was like, oh, I don't like it. And I'm like, well, have you ever watched it? And he's like, he said, and I always remember that. He's like, I don't like it because there's a lot of foreigners. And I was like,
5: ooh.
6: I was like, foreigners. It's like it's the world, fool. It's not right. It's not Detroit and LA right. playing the World Cup or World Series or whatever. It's just the world, fool. And so that mentality always stuck with me. And it's the whole soccer thing. It's like this whole thing is like we don't want to join the world. We want to call it something. The whole bloody world calls it football. Just call it what it is. You know, you could be in Marrakesh in Cairo. And you can wear a Messi shirt, and they will talk to you. It's like, it's bigger than what you like, you exactly. dumbass. So it's just, I don't have, you know. So, no, I'm rooting for Paraguay.
5: That's the, you know, shout out to every football fan
6: man,
5: here.
6: Man, what's in going the on in Mexico is beautiful right now. The whole, yes. So they have all these. You have these. I'm not going to get on a big football thing, but it's beautiful to see. It's like it's when you, regardless of everything that's going on with how it's all tight and how they acting the fool here, over in Mexico, it's like you have all these people from these Koreans, and they was all in the streets last night, just culture exchange, man, just positive culture exchange. There they're going to hate each other when they play. But,
5: well, they're supposed to hate each other when exactly. they play because that's
6: but,
5: the game.
6: But when they're
5: but
6: not,
5: outside of that,
6: man, they was tossing this Korean dude up in the air. I was just like, all these Mexican women were coming up kissing these random Korean dudes. It's like, I never kissed a guy from Korea. He's like, I never kissed a Mexican girl. You know? And so they're like, man, I'm like, this. I mean, it's all craziness, but it's beautiful. You know, sharing food and ideas. It's like if America could understand that. And get them, it'd be easier to support it.
5: I'm gonna correct you there. If the U.S. can do that,
6: yeah, U.S. whatever, the U.S. Yeah. So, but
5: tired of calling this country America.
6: Yes, it's a lot of positive things going on. You got Puerto Rican Day for all the Puerto Ricans out there. It's Puerto Rican Day Parade this weekend. Yep. Right. That's mainly like New York, right? New York and like Chicago.
5: I don't know about any.

0: Okay. They last time they won.
1: Yeah.
0: I was born 2 years later. Yeah. Well, really a year and a half.
1: Right.
0: Right? Right?
1: Yeah.
0: Because they won in 73.
1: Yep.
0: I was born in September 75.
1: Dang it, man. No.
0: I saw them come close.
1: Yep.
0: For decades.
1: For decades. For decades.
0: Before Jordan.
1: Yeah.
0: During Jordan.
1: Well, Jordan.
0: And after Jordan, then after Jordan we had it. We had it. I blame OJ.
1: How you blame OJ?
0: It's like I blame Trump for game three. I blame OJ for the 94 series. Nah, fool.
1: Why, why OJ?
0: Because he cut his stupid ass. Look, man. The chase?
1: Yeah, yeah, yeah.
0: For his...
1: Yeah, the Bronco chase.
0: Like, broke the television, man. We would, man. And even, that just messed up. Pat Riley messed up the whole thing. I love John Studs. But how... Look, how you chucking up?
1: Just, I wish just, you just guys like could Mitt. See the frustration and the dreams, the hope.
0: 99 against the you same Spurs. You got a hope pimple
1: building on your forehead.
0: Bruh. Now we back.
1: No, I hope they do it, man. I would be very happy.
0: One more game.
1: Like I told you, I didn't watch the last one. All right, so I'm very superstitious. I'm extremely superstitious. And if I want
0: I was thinking
1: something,
0: about inviting you tomorrow.
1: No. So here's the thing. When I really truly want something to happen, I tend to remove my... I put the positive energy out there, and then I remove... Because one is the anxiety will kill me. And yeah. I'll have to hurt people because it's just it's like let the Wookiee win, you know what I mean? So I just remove myself and I'll read a book or I'll do something completely different. And so, but the whole time is in the back of my head. And when you sent me that last message, I was like, okay, it's safe for me to watch. It's safe for me to watch.
0: The last minute, the last
1: I can't screw that up.
0: 6 seconds.
1: I can't screw that up. It's like because I had this even for the Vikings. It's like I don't have an American football team. But I mean, I live here, so it's, of course you don't want the team this team that you live in to suck. And so it's like you know, sometimes I'll not watch.
0: And then
1: they win. But every time I watch, they lose. And all my Viking fan buddies are like, yeah, you don't have that power kind of power. I'm like, yeah, fool, I do. So see, I ain't watching tomorrow.
0: You need to get some sage over you.
1: I'm about to.
0: You need
1: well.
0: To get some sage. You know, get your prayers up.
1: No, I don't know. We'll see.
0: Let's get into some local music because, yeah, I've been inundating the airwaves with some New York-ish and
1: we're coming down off the purple high that
0: oh,
1: was.
0: Oh, Brooklyn in the house. Shout out to Jose Alvarado.
1: Yes.
0: Doing the spark plug.
1: He is. Woo. Okay, that's the last. You could tell the difference of when he's on to when Brunson's on. The two of them was a better mix.
0: Well, you know,
1: because he
0: Bridges
1: takes all this running.
0: Bridges couldn't hit a backside of a barn. You know,
1: it's more street ball when he's on.
0: Yeah, because he's from Brooklyn.
1: Exactly. It's more. It's like we about he to do. Is why I'm not going to stop in the middle of the court. I'm coming at you.
0: Mm-hmm.
1: Yeah, you 6 times taller than me.
0: I don't
1: you're
0: care.
1: Green
0: I'm
1: giant.
0: A, you know? Slash and cut. Yeah. Slash and cut. Take out your legs.
1: Yeah, so you know, we will see. I'm like I said, I'm light. No, I went
0: we
1: got fresh
0: see.
1: Candles
0: we
1: today, and I got new sage. Everything I'm burning it all, and
0: there
1: yeah, I'm cleansing my palate. But I ain't watching because I'm straight up. I ain't watching. I'm gonna say my prayer, and hope that they win because for them to win on, and I mean the worst case scenario is they win. That's all I'm throwing out into the ether. They win. And then I'm happy. Some people wanted to keep going, and to those people, I say, shut up.
0: Thank you.
1: World Cup starts, and as soon as that starts, they're going to lose.
0: Boycott the World Cup.
1: No,
0: look, if it was in Mexico or somewhere else.
1: In Canada. It should have just been in Mexico and Canada. It's an embarrassment.
0: Cool.
1: It's an embarrassment
0: for,
1: to this
0: for
1: country.
0: The U.S. to be doing what they're doing.
1: It's an embarrassment.
0: It's an absolute embarrassment.
1: It truly is.
0: And an embarrassment of FIFA to allow that ish to happen.
1: Yeah. And yeah, and there will, and hopefully there will be some changes. You know, they get
0: but you know, FIFA
1: that.
0: Is FIFA.
1: Yes,
0: so.
1: Exactly. Yeah, don't get me started. Yeah,
0: word.
1: We'll
0: All
1: see.
0: Right. Yeah, what are we gonna do? Here's some Unicus Harry going back to, yeah.

0: You haters out there, you need to watch yourself. Watch yourself. You haters out there, you need to watch yourself. Watch yourself.
1: Watch yourself.

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0: 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I could read. I told you I could read you.
1: Welcome back.
0: Yes. Reading is fundamental.
1: Of Latino alt rock. Your Friday drive time happy hour and a full radio experience in the form of a radio. No, full American. Whatever. Yeah, I don't have it in front of me, so.
0: No, you did it. You sick. This is your radio show. You better know your mantra.
1: You're here for the culture, baby. The people, baby. We're in the Shikis and all.
0: Yes, that's right, baby.
1: Wu-Tang.
0: eBay right now in this mofo.
1: Don't make me go Brooklyn. This is Puya Cultura.

0: You want a three-piece and a biscuit? Yeah, no. Silk Sonic with Bruno Mars.
1: Sprinkle on him.
0: And Anderson .Paak and Spinatron needs to correct this. It only says Bruno Mars, and there's a whole lot of Anderson .Paak in that. You know, they both fly, but, you know, got to get it right.
1: Yes.
0: Yeah. And you know who else is fly? The wonderful person with lovely voice that gave us a call here to find out what was happening before the top of the hour. And that was Hell or Heaven by the Muwattas. What up, fam? Cam and Ayana Muwatta.
1: Nice people.
0: Amazing people.
1: Very nice people. They didn't give me no money, but they nice.
0: They don't need to give you no money because...
1: It's what I do. Just don't try to be logic therapy. With me. It's what I do.
0: Before that, we had Chunkadelic from Nerd D. And Watch Me for Afro Preacher. And, of course, Unicus Harry with Muad'Dib from High Respects, Austin McGregor, and DJ Gabe Garcia with Going Back.
1: It's all local stuff, right?
0: All local. Showing that Twin Cities, Minneapolis love, Minneapolis St. Paul. Showing that love. So
1: there's a lot of you know what? I was going to do the. You know what? I don't care what's going on. The World Cup's going on. I'm watching TV. This is the first time. I'm just going to be sitting.
0: You should be watching the Knicks game.
1: No, I'm not. If you want to be celebrating, I will. I hope, to, you know, I'm not going to put that out.
0: Yo, you watched that, the new documentary on Earth, Wind, and Fire.
1: Party people, purple streets, people out there.
0: Everybody.
1: Everybody watch that. Questlove, man. Blessings to that brother. That damn documentary did me. And first off, it is inspiring, man. It's so, we both was like, so man, damn inspiring. I almost cried watching that bad boy. Real talk.
0: Carrie and I watched that. Was that Sunday? Yeah, Sunday. Yeah. Sunday night. After all that happened here with Prince, and to cap that off with that documentary.
1: Oh, that's a lot of inspiration. Oof. You know, there's so much.
0: Homie, okay, so I've been in it with, like, since in the womb.
1: Mm-hmm.
0: Bob Marley, Stevie Wonder, Earth, Wind, and Fire.
1: Right.
0: Marsha Griffiths.
1: Yeah.
0: Judy Mowat. Cameo.
1: Wow. Did show a cameo a long time ago. But go ahead.
0: Oh, we gonna talk. Commodores. You know, a whole lot. But yeah, Earth, Wind, and Fire.
1: It's just different, man. It was just a beautiful, just, you know what, it was just like the brother took a chance on himself and he stuck to his vision. Yeah, and I like that they didn't shy away from when he made mistakes.
0: Yep.
1: When, you know, him being dad and all his mistakes, and they show
0: his
1: where
0: mistakes with the band.
1: Exactly. The music and how, you know,
0: all the iterations change. Too.
1: Yeah. All the trends change, yep. Music changes, you know, certain people came up and stole Rick and the short man, you know, Purple mm-hmm. Man came up and stole their thunder as these things happen, you know. But it's just, you can't...
0: The purple. Michael.
1: Yeah, Michael, exactly. But the thing with it, man, it was just nice to see it come back full circle. And it is true, because they made timeless music. I never realized how positive, with the exception of Reasons, which is just about, you know, getting...
0: Okay, let's talk about... I want to get into Reasons, because I knew...
1: Right.
0: There was about a child.
1: Right.
0: I'm like, why are we playing... I'll go to wedding, you know.
1: Yeah, they do.
0: We Caribbean, you know, always at a wedding. I'm always at a Panamanian wedding.
1: Yes.
0: And I'm like, why are we, you always at some black wedding. And why
1: read.
0: I mean, I can read. You said you could read.
1: Yeah. I can read. No, it's true. It's
0: an incredible song, and it has a great vibe and everything like that. But
1: it's a beautiful song about being used for your beef.
0: Yes, your beef and your love. You're loving your beef.
1: It's a beautiful ballad, you know, about being used for your beef, and then she dips.
0: Yep.
1: It's kind of at some point in your life, it's the dream, but. As you mature, then it becomes, it's like,
0: oh, you know what just hit me? Phillip's song.
1: Yeah.
0: With Phil Collins.
1: Yeah, yeah, yeah. Easy Lover.
0: Yeah, man. It's the sequel.
1: Easy Lover. I didn't even think about it. Yeah, you're right.
0: Think about it.
1: You're right. I didn't even think of it.
0: Yeah. Just hit me, dog.
1: Amen. So, yeah. But that was a beautiful. But seriously, all real talk. If you have not seen it yet, please
0: to think about all of the artists that Maurice White played for as a drummer.
1: Yeah, like, that I didn't know. That part
0: I only knew about Ramsey Lewis.
1: Yeah, that's I didn't know that.
0: You didn't know about Ramsey? Oh,
1: I knew about the other stuff, but I didn't know he started with Ramsey. I didn't know.
0: Yeah. And to like, yeah.
1: Chuck Berry, all them legends. It was like,
0: what? So
1: I really need to go back and look for deep dive and listen to him hit them skins and see how. Because I'm sure he had what they showed
0: him, like, I mean, I already knew because of Ramsey Lewis.
1: Yeah. You're a drummer, so you're gonna do the. You know, I mean, I play a snare and a hi hat. That is the extent of my drumming skill and a kick. That is the extent.
0: I did get into percussion as a baby, but anyway.
1: Yeah. So now that's the thing. It opened up that, and then you know, if you were a creative type, it makes you want to revalue what it is that you want to put out there in the universe, man. It was very, very positive.
0: Talking about the positivity. How he intentionally, so much intention.
1: Exactly, a lot of it. Like, because he was a hurt brother.
0: Yeah.
1: So that's what I'm saying, y'all. It's really, I mean, maybe I hope you got something cute of it.
0: Oh, I do.
1: Oh, yeah. Cause,
0: oh, I do.
1: And then two, you know, and they didn't touch on it, but I always wanted to, it's like, was he fine with Philip stealing the spotlight? Because, I mean, Philip Bailey is, you know, so he must have been totally fine with that, with him just, you know, blowing and killing it the way that he does. And so that shows the strength of character, because musicians, especially male musicians, can be some soft, flaccid itches. Just be very clear. Just forever walking around in the pool. No. Some of y'all just like that. You're like, no. This is my idea. I birthed it from my male womb. Philip, you have 6 octaves. I only have 1. How dare you sing me on my thing? But
0: he did it.
1: He let him roll.
0: You know, I'm gonna start it off. I was gonna start off. I was only gonna do 2, mm-hmm. but we're gonna do 3.
1: That's ain't nothing wrong with that, man. The energy is positive. It is. What is today? Friday.
0: Today's Friday.
1: I need to stop.
0: June.
1: It's still. And again, people. Gemini season is in the house. Gemini season is in your mouth.
0: You can celebrate for a month like I do.
1: Everybody celebrates for a year.
0: No, you celebrate for a month.
1: We give you everything you need.
0: Thank you, Dad, for putting me on to celebrating a birthday for a month. Let's get to In the Stone from Earth, Wind, and Fire.
1: Yes.

0: how funky this is. Oh, you ready?
1: Yes,
0: you ready?
1: Please, ready? And do the thing, do the thing. Run that back from the head. We start that up.
0: Here we go.
1: Yeah, let's do that again.
0: You gotta run.
1: Screw that.
0: Really coming back.
1: Rewind.

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2: Welcome back. Y'all, we tripping. Oh, so much on this documentary.
3: Man.
2: So first, because we musicians and I'm a drummer. And
3: yes.
2: Okay. So we talked about Philip Bailey.
3: Yes. Okay. No.
2: His 5-octave range.
3: Yes.
2: You know, and all the harmonies, you know, bringing out Ralph Johnson, Ralphie Boy from behind the kit, who is a... Everybody was just wicked.
3: Yeah.
2: Wicked.
3: Sorry, we're fanning out on some Earth, Wind & Fire grow up.
2: Yes, we are. You should too. Yeah, everybody
3: exactly.
2: should.
3: Real talk.
2: We fanning out on everything. We got some more fanning out to do on other things.
3: So, what we were just saying during the break, when the commercial's on, there's a part in I mean, I don't want to give it away, but there's a part that there's a song.
2: Give it away.
3: And it inspired Stevie Wonder. And it's very rare. I don't think I've ever really heard Stevie Wonder say like a song inspired him to write it. Like he'll be inspired by he'll name drop. Like, I like Miles and, you know, and whoever else he was into. But that inspired him to go and write a joint.
2: Well, Big Boogie on Reggae Woman. I think it was either Bob or Jimmy Cliff that inspired him to write that.
3: Okay, that makes sense. Yeah, that makes
2: but
3: sense.
2: But, yeah, very rarely.
3: Very rare. because he don't really have, I mean, you know.
2: He's Stevie.
3: He's Stevie Wonder. He'd just be like, I fart excellence. And he probably does. So it's... This is real talk. Stevie Wonder, right? You know, but when he said that he was inspired to write the one that you gonna play,
2: yeah,
3: that my the nerd music fanboy in me, I
2: me
3: was screaming.
2: I was like, what?
3: My mind was
2: my
3: blown.
2: My jaw dropped.
3: Childhood was reshaped.
2: Like completely. Real talk. Completely,
3: real
2: dog.
3: Shape.
2: Like
3: no. Reshape, oh. Mom, telling you.
2: And kid, you know when a family is so dope.
3: Yes.
2: When a family.
3: Yeah.
2: Is so dope, you know.
3: Yeah.
2: Shout out to the genes of the mama.
3: Yes.
2: You know, even though there's trauma.
3: look what you just did.
2: I know. But it's true. No, okay.
3: Well, I got to drink whiskey and watch that one. Maybe not.
2: No, okay. Okay, on that.
3: Okay, on that too. And that's another thing.
2: There's
3: so many
2: positive
3: life lessons. I wish I had... See, damn it, man. I wish I saw this when I was younger. I think it would have changed the trajectory of the things that I got into. Not that I'm into, like, dark crap or nothing like that, but... Like, just, for one is, I did not know, because you hear all the stories about P-Funk and the Coke and the Booger Sugar. And Earth, Wind & Fire, they did not drink, they did not smoke, they didn't do any of that business, because they were holistic, they would meditate as a band.
2: Led by Maurice. You know, meditate, but, you know.
3: Just shout out, man. Just
2: living in breath.
3: Yeah.
2: You know, the whole name.
3: just amazing.
2: The name of the band in itself.
3: Yes. Because he changed just the one because he went through his zodiac or his astrological signs and all that kind of stuff.
2: The album, like, just look at all their album covers. Like, when I was a kid, I was just like marvel.
3: Yeah.
2: At the art. All in All.
3: Yeah.
2: Where Serpentine Fire came from, which also has Fantasy. And that is the most popular song off of that album. But
3: for me, it's Serpentine Fire, boy, because
2: son!
3: That's when you put oil on all Diddy. I don't give a damn. And you're smacking all ass. Just big gang. Boom, big gang. Just the oil flinging from your hand. Ain't nothing wrong with a man putting oil and smacking it. I don't, whatever. Deal with it. He's in jail. Grow up. We all put oil on a smack ass. Seriously, stop it.
2: Why are you telling my life for?
3: I don't know, but somebody shot. He said Diddy. It's like, shut up. He's
2: you
3: in jail.
2: You said it. Anyway, that's not, see.
3: I went sidebar. So, back to the positivity.
2: Back to, and that family.
3: Got me,
2: from
3: got
2: Maurice
3: me.
2: To Verdeen.
3: Man.
2: Maurice on the drums and the piano, the kalimba. To like that, just a trio.
3: And
2: the trio could have just been a band on.
3: He learned how to rock the kalimba without anybody showing him. Because I would not know what melody to start or what scale or whatever I need to do to make.
2: People called him the Jimi Hendrix of the kalimba.
3: I
2: who is like?
3: I don't know anybody else who could rock it like that. I mean,
2: I know.
3: I'm sure, obviously, in Africa, there's probably tons of people who rock it, but we don't know who they are. I don't.
2: Exactly.
3: At least I don't. I'm just keeping it real.
2: If
3: you do. You know, what's the thing with what's y'all's, I always forget what it's called. What's your little YouTube thing on where people can text you?
2: You mean Discord right here?
3: Yes,
2: Discord. wrong.
3: That's that bull right there. This is why we can't overcome as a people, because you just disagree with everything I say.
2: I didn't disagree, I just corrected you.
3: Oh, well, see, that's another,
2: see,
3: don't
2: that's,
3: correct
2: that's
3: me. Even
2: if,
3: I'm wrong, even if I'm wrong, don't correct me. You write it down and slip it to me so I can say it and look intelligent and look cognizant. But if somebody knows some solid, you know, African artists who are kalimba players and things like that, send it on
2: Discord.
3: There you go.
2: KFAI, Fresh Air Radio.
3: And, you know, because then that puts us, you know, what's this? Steel sharpens steel. You know,
2: exactly,
3: what I mean?
2: Exactly. So let's sharp some steel from the inspiration. Oh, and their whole live show.
3: Yes.
2: Didn't say is that in this documentary is that they and P-Funk were rivals. I mean, you know,
3: they were
2: somewhat friendly, somewhat not.
3: Yeah,
2: you know,
3: music rivals. It was Purple Rain before the Purple Rain was made. The movie is what
2: it
3: I
2: was,
3: mean, people, not the
2: it was
3: song.
2: Prince and Rick James before Prince and Rick James.
3: Exactly, it was Prince and Rick James. Which, you know, my black brothers and sisters, can we stop that? There's room for all. There does not need to be a King of the Hill. There doesn't need to be all that. Because all it does is it just separates the music. I mean, I get it. Yeah. You can be egotistical. You know, like if both our bands are playing, okay, fine. I want to put my foot in your ass. You want to put your foot in my ass. Get it. And that's great for the audience because then they leave sweaty and they earn their, you know.
2: But come with the.
3: Yeah, but like the whole ageism and the thing that we do with our own ones. Like anyway.
2: They saw P-Funk and saw the mothership and went, what are we doing? And
3: P-Funk got in that ass.
2: And they went, bet. And they did their own, because they're already with the African spirituality.
3: Right, right. They had the spirituality.
2: You know.
3: Afrofuturism. Wakanda before there was Wakanda.
2: Exactly. Exactly. Look at the album artwork of Spirit, All in All.
3: Yeah.
2: And the other one.
3: Yeah.
2: And
3: do you know how crazy and ballsy you have to be to try to take on a young P-Funk back in the day? That's, I mean, I, you, no.
2: And show for show.
3: Yeah.
2: And they did.
3: And they tried, and they learned. They found out.
2: They went in and did it.
3: Yeah.
2: Levitating after, Verdeen.
3: Yeah. Later, but.
2: Shit. Yeah.
3: But
2: when they came, after they saw
3: after,
2: it.
3: After they got their ass handed to them. Yeah. Even they said it. And yep. George liked to remind them.
2: Every time.
3: Remember that time you all tried to play against me? You know, George got that raspy cigar. Yeah, yeah. we burnt y'all's ass.
2: So let's go to Stevie and then P-Funk. Here's I Wish. Which was?
3: Which P-Funk song? I'm traumatized by you.
2: Do that stuff.
3: All right, thank you. Let's go.
2: Relax.
3: The fear. He's...

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2: Just when I thought I was free, my friend.
3: Welcome back.
4: Yes. Lord of mercy. That was some good beats.
3: Yeah, shout out to Freddie White. And Jerome Braley, and who I was playing on I Wish. I gotta deep dive on that.
4: Yeah.
3: Very well could have been Stevie, because, you know.
4: Yeah, that's very true. He was saying how he was playing drums with Maurice, and he broke the sticks, because he was a fan of Maurice White.
3: Yeah, exactly.
4: When he was a drummer.
3: Man,
4: I'm telling you, that there is so much. If you're a musician or artist, or you just appreciate music, and you appreciate positivity and vision, and just... just watch the damn documentary. That's all I got to say.
3: Also, if you're with that, you know, today is 6/12 day.
4: What? I'm lost because I couldn't. What was 6/12?
3: Well, today is June the 12th.
4: Yes.
3: And so what's the area code of the Minnesota?
4: Oh, six, I mean, okay. Yes.
3: Shout out to Harry Colbert.
4: Well, my phone is from Florida.
3: Yeah.
4: That's such a twat.
3: Yes, you are.
4: Yes, you are. You don't got to agree. You're like, no, you're okay. I believe in you, Anselm. It's like, you ass.
3: So, yeah, you know, celebrate Minneapolis. St. Paul, Twin Cities, because St. Paul used to be 612 before it became 651.
4: Yes.
3: So, yeah, get into any way that you can celebrate the Twin Cities, and we've gotten some in today. I'm going to get into some more of that, but I want to just shout out the block party on Saturday. Mm-hmm. And yo, Sheila showed up.
4: Yeah, CeeLo. Can we discuss CeeLo Green pretty much?
3: And CeeLo.
4: CeeLo Green. It was just a nice experience, just a nice, again, man, it's like, you know, don't take things, what I'm beginning to really try to understand is not taking things for granted. Because just because it's around you all the time doesn't mean that you can't stop and like, you know what I'm saying, like, look, and smell the roses, damn it. Because so you'll have, you know, you'll have somebody else come from out of town or whatever, and they'd be like, oh, this, you know, this flower is amazing. Be like, man, I pass this flower every damn day. Mm-hmm. It's like, stop and really appreciate the things that are around you, what you have, music, and how, you know, there's a lot of influences. Especially after everything that happened, Minneapolis gets a lot more R-E-S-P-E-C-T, you know, and stuff like that. And I definitely saw that, because I would talk to people and they were like, oh, blah, blah, blah. You know, people got into their feelings and expressed their feelings and respect for Minneapolis. And you don't know it until you hear it from somebody.
3: Exactly.
4: We take, you know, because even all of a sudden, I don't go to any of the celebrations. This is my first time ever going to them. and I sat there and I was like, why don't I go to these things? I live here. It's like, okay, traffic, I deal with traffic, it'll go to work.
3: Right.
4: That's going to be something where it's going to, you know, benefit me. So, that last bit of music, that was my
3: job. You know what we're going to do? We're just going to let the music ride out.
4: Yes.
3: Brothers, great to have you here.
4: Thank you, as always.
3: And
4: it's Gemini season. Dun, dun, dun, dun, dun, dun, dun,
3: enjoy,
4: Gemini season.
3: Enjoy your city. Enjoy your season.
4: Happy birthday to all the Geminis. Yes. Happy birthday. Yes, I'm sorry. It's the narcissist.
3: I know. You can say
4: you just do your thing. Let me do my thing.
3: This is your therapy.
4: Just let baby sit in the corner.
3: You're not going into where you need to go to, you know. And she get, you know, and you know, Get into your love, because you got to get into your love.
4: Yeah. What you got stacked up on to roll it out?
3: Let's go. We're going to, you know, just start off with some CeeLo.
4: Good.
3: And then go to Sheila.
4: Yes.
3: And then might go to, if we have some time, the homies, Sean and the crew with Earl. But let's get freaky. Blackness will save us. Blackness will save us. Blackness will save us. So it's three it comes to being when we see we'll all be free. Happy 6/12 day weekend. Go Knicks!
4: And happy I'll see you Juneteenth. Next week.
3: Happy Juneteenth. KFAI will be out there for
4: which one you
3: Soul
4: guys
3: of the
4: be
3: Sound
4: at?
3: Side.
4: Okay, right on.
3: And they'll be broadcasting here and possibly over there. So always
4: and Barack
3: tune in.
4: Is opening up his museum in Chicago on June. That brother knows how to lay it down for the
3: yes.
4: culture. Could you imagine? You know,
3: okay,
4: come on.
3: There we go. Let's get freaky.
4: Have a
3: Peace.
4: Good weekend, everybody. Be safe.
5: Oh, I mean, 9,000 miles in the damn way.

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This is Deanna Standing Cloud, your host for the next hour on Medicine Bundle, the show celebrating Indigenous people and our allies as we creatively embrace our gifts of healing and connection. 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

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This is your host, Deanna Standing Cloud, and you are listening to Medicine Bundle. And happy summer to you. It is already June 2026 here in Minnesota Makoche. And for the Anishinaabe Oyate, the Anishinaabe Nation, we refer to June as the strawberry moon. So happy strawberry moon to you, as well as happy Pride Month to you as well. And June for me holds a very special place in my heart as a powerful time where my firstborn came to us, came to be here on Turtle Island, and I met her for the first time. And it was such a beautiful experience, and it's double powerful because my firstborn was born under the strawberry moon, and she is two-spirit, so she teaches me so many beautiful things about life, and so many beautiful ways to look at the world. And she's always been my, just hold me down. You know, your oldest holds you down. I'm an oldest daughter, so I totally know the responsibility of holding the family down. So I want to give a shout out to my daughter, Brianna Ray Green Montez, as she celebrates her 27th revolution around the closest star. And so happy birthday to my girl, and happy Pride Month. I'm looking so forward to the two-spirit powwow. So on I was gonna say May, but on June 24th at the Minneapolis American Indian Center, New Native Theater is hosting, is it the fifth annual? Oh my goodness, I need to look at this flyer because the time is flying by. And I remember being a part of the very first, okay, it's the fifth annual Two Spirit Powwow. I don't know why I was thinking 7 years, but yeah, time is crazy. So it's Tuesday, June 23rd. So it's not Wednesday, Tuesday, June 23rd, 2026. It's a safe space. There's going to be food trucks, Trickster Tacos, and Stevie D's. Oh, Steven D's. I thought it was Stevie D's. Is that a Mandela effect? Because, anywho, there's going to be vendors, raffles, and we have security by Security. So our homies at Security will be holding down the space for our safety and just to make sure they keep an eye on our relatives while we are celebrating the two-spirit relatives in on Turtle Island. This is an event that I look forward to every year. And my co-MC is Trish Cook, who is of the Red Lake Nation of Anishinaabe with me. And she's also a fellow Southsider. And with regards to this show, I'm feeling kind of bad because the last time her and I met, we recorded for this show, and we were having tech issues, and for some reason it didn't record her track. So I felt so bad. So we had such a good conversation, but you know, like, I came to terms with, like, maybe that was just a conversation for just me and her, just to catch up and just talk about our paths, our career paths, and just our personal journeys and our commonality between one another is, you know, we love comedy. We are performers and speakers, and we're from Red Lake and we're Southside. So that's my girl. That's my partner in crime. Looking forward to it. Minneapolis American Indian Center. It looks like the head staff, arena director, Zachary Redbear,
And we have head dancers Kaylee Konier and Asia Ochoa with the host drum Mississippi Ojibwe. So there, let's see, there's day pay for singers, honorarium for first 40 registered dancers. And there's also a special head dancer special. First place is $200. Second place, $175, and third place, $150. So all dancers and drummers, welcome. Oh my God, drummers, did I say drummers? And drums, welcome. I remember, I don't know what year it was. COVID kind of messed me up as far as like, if I can't look at a calendar, I have to like, you know, anyway, as far as dates and remembering dates and stuff. So one year we were outside. And I have actually stories. I think I've been the MC every single time. So this is my fifth year. So looking forward to it. We're outside of South High School. And this is before the renovations were done to the Indian Center. And so we were outside. And I think the first year was super duper hot. Like unbearable hot, where I felt kind of bad because there was elders and it was hot, where like you're kind of nauseous and you're squinting and there's not many we were on the field, so we're on like the football field, not the football field, but just where the baseball field or wherever does soccer and stuff, by the murals there across the street from the football field. So it was hot, no trees, oh gosh. But I do recall a drum came all the way up from Chicago. Some young men from Chicago, I forgot the name of their drum. It's really fun to hear what drums decide to call themselves. And my memory. It was a difficult year, but I remember how hot it was. And then there was one year also where it was maybe 1 or 2 years ago. We were outside South High and it rained. It poured. And I had bought a canopy. I thought I was slick, you know, I thought I was like so prepared. I bought a canopy and I set it up and it broke within minutes of us putting it up. So, but yeah, that was a huge thunderstorm. It was really, really soaked. And then we all just packed up and went into the gym of South High. And yeah, and it was muggy in there, so my memories of the Two-Spirit Powwow were really getting through it. It was a lot of teachings, you know, and I think that's the nature of our Two-Spirit community, is bringing us those teachings that, you know, those powerful teachings that no one else can bring. And that's what I wanted to lift up here today on the show, on Medicine Bundle, because I'm freestyling I'm solo this week. I wanted to share some songs, some music, but also talk about our Two-Spirit relatives. And this time of year is such a powerful time for us Indigenous folks, because summer solstice comes around, the thunder beings are visiting often, and you know, it's harvest time, it's time for our ceremonies, we're together in community, we're outdoors fishing, you know, and people are preparing to rice at the end of the summer, and the kids are out of school, and so it's a powerful, busy time. And I wanted to make sure to acknowledge that, as you know, on my show, and just take a moment to just be present, you know. And I think that's one of the ways that kind of keeps me, you know, in the hustle and bustle of the world and trying to keep up with everything, what keeps me kind of on track is really like thinking about what time of year are we in, and being like just
cognizant of the changes and trying to get into that flow with, you know, Mother Earth, so that we, it's not so hard, you know. And my mind and my body are all in different spaces and different seasons. So it's in summertime. I actually like tripped out that it's summer right now because I'm still processing a lot of this winter. So it's a trip, and I do not feel prepared in the least. And even in my personal life, it's been I'm not going to say crazy, but it's been challenging. It's been challenging because, you know, I'm trying to deal with anxiety and I'm still processing like the stuff from the ICE, the occupation, the Metro occupation really, really, just did a huge, number on my nervous system. So I'm feeling super ill prepared, but you know what? In all my years in like being resilient and being on this earth, what I'm taking with this is like, you know what? I'm going to go with the flow. I'm not going to freak out like I would in the past. Because when you stop to freak, you know, when you freak out, you lose sight of the opportunities and the different ways that abundance or the ways that things can line up for us. If we're not in the present moment and if we're not like grateful and open-minded. So yeah, I'm tripping that it's summer. My 6-year-old, it's funny because I feel more like her social manager than sometimes, you know, like we had yesterday at her school, it was like her class with other classes. So during their lunch hour, invited all their families to come, bring blankets, bring, you know, lunches, and we can have a family end of the year picnic. So there's a lot of little activities like this at the school. And so I showed up and I just bought this big thing from Aldi. I needed actually a new chair, a new folding chair for ceremonies and stuff, camping and stuff. So I saw this like quote unquote love seat at Aldi, and I was like, okay, it's going to be a double whammy. I need this chair. So I brought this chair, brought this big old love seat to the picnic yesterday. And it was funny because I brought some Jimmy John's. I was like kind of like scanning everyone's lunch, and there's like, or I didn't bring Jimmy John's. I brought Jersey Mike's. The family in front of us had Jimmy John's, and there's like Chipotle, and I saw McDonald's, and it was cute. But after, you know, there was a lot of families coming up, and they're like, so we got to do play date, and you know, we have to exchange numbers. And yeah, I'm totally her social calendar manager, PR person. So yes, it's great. It's great to like, it's crazy to see the difference in like the age groups and the different vibes and stuff as being a parent. So anywho, yeah. But I'm going to take a break. I wanted to share some of my favorite gems with you, and it has no rhyme or reason, but it just kind of fits in with where my heart and my mind and the season is. So we're going to play something. It's a surprise, but we'll be right back. Thank you for listening to Medicine Bundle. I'm your host, Deanna Standing Cloud. We'll be right back.

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3: Bonjour, we're back. This is Medicine Bundle. This is your host, Deanna Standingcloud. So thank you for spending your Friday evening with us. It is the last day of school for our school district. Isn't it crazy? Like, summertime is up on us. And it was developed out of St. Cloud State University, but there are two star maps of both Ojibwe and Dakota star constellations. So it just shows all the constellations that are in each of our nations. And the summertime is... I was actually in the Black Hills one time, and I was told by one of the Hunka relatives out there that when the Big Dipper is like upright, and you see the Big Dipper upright, that is a time where you collect medicines, you are on the land, you know the days are longer, and it's just a sacred time. It's a very sacred time. So, and I remember, you know, spending some summers in the Black Hills, and how sacred that experience is and really is in my heart and will always be there. So it's one of the places for me that, you know, like my spirit really comes alive and really is ignited a lot on such powerful landscapes. So shout out to the Black Hills. I'm saying Pateo Yate, thinking of Buffalo Nation. But the Black Hills are such a beautiful place. And Turtle Island, and just in general, I was talking to my son, but he doesn't really listen to me. So I was talking to myself, the other day, and I'm like, man, Turtle Island, like thinking about Turtle Island before colonization is such a treat for Native people. It's like one of those things where you're like, you imagine the landscape and you look around and you're like, man, can you imagine what it was like, you know? And I think that's kind of one of those like Native daydreams where you're like, man, what did this place look like? Even your backyard, and like, what did it look like? And no doubt this place, Turtle Island, is a paradise. And I mean it in the most divine sense, because of the water and the beauty and the animals and, you know, all of those beautiful plants that comes from Turtle Island, that are native to this place, and that really resonate with our language, you know, because our language is so tightly connected to the earth in a way that it's like, you know, one and the same. So I was just thinking about daydreaming, you know, daydreaming, that Indian daydream of what did my backyard look like before colonization. So, yeah. And have you guys ever had that daydream where you're looking around and, man, I'm going to put my old indigenous glasses on and look at this place. But yeah, Turtle Island, such a beautiful place. And you know what? It's still our beautiful home. And even post-colonization, post-apocalyptic vibes, you know, I look around and it's still so beautiful. And it's still such a beautiful gift. And it's still our beautiful relative. So, you know, and my oldest taught me that. My oldest taught me that because when we played lacrosse, I was so against, like, the contemporary stick. I'd get kind of like, you know, like, why are you, you know, my daughter would carry a contemporary stick once in a while along with, you know, our traditional sticks that we have, and I'd be all, you know, why are you bringing that contemporary stick around? And she said, Mom, it's kind of like Native people who, you know, who are like half Native and are biracial, and, you know, their origins are Native, but this is, you know, this is who we are, and we can't exclude our relatives if they're, you know, if they're Anishinaabe. So she taught me that, and I'm thinking about that in terms of looking at this land and looking at Turtle Island in 2026. So yeah, use your tobacco, you know, pray for our relatives who, just our community members, you know, there's so much going on. Everyone's trying to process their trauma and pay their bills and take care of families and navigate inner personal stuff and navigate this crazy society and watching our society. It just, you know, there's so many things going on. So I'm sending so much love to everyone who is listening, and find whatever makes you feel good and makes you heal, and go with it, whether it be writing or, you know, exercise, going to the gym. I love, you know, I used to love going to the gym and going swimming. Swimming was such a beautiful thing, and I think I want to do that again this year and get back into it. So there's so many different ways that we can heal as Native people. So please do what you do, whether it be music. It could be music, creativity, beadwork. But if you're interested in sharing what ways that you heal, please feel free to reach out. I'm inviting folks to come on to our show, or to Medicine Bundle, to our show. It is our show, and talk about what is their favorite healing techniques, or just the things that keep them afloat and keep them feeling human. So if you're interested in chopping it up with Deanna Standing Cloud on the Medicine Bundle, hit me up. I'm on the socials, man. I'm on Facebook, I'm on TikTok and Instagram, and I know that we're on the verge of getting into something new, but that's what I'm on. I'm on LinkedIn as well. So, you know, hit me up if you want to be a guest on Medicine Bundle. But right now we're going to take a little break. I'm going to share some more music. Oh, yeah, some more music for you on a Friday night. Hey. All right. We'll be right back.

Bonjour. You are listening to Medicine Bundle, and I'm just sharing a few of my favorite songs. So we had Prince, of course, Raspberry Beret. That is a classic. I love me some Prince. And we also had Aaliyah, More Than a Woman. And that is also one of my very favorite songs ever. So Prince and Aaliyah are like two of my ultimate favorite musicians and artists. And it's Aaliyah is actually like 2 weeks, 10 days or something older than me. So I have a very special connection to her music. And she passed away like, man, I was young. I was 21, I think. Same age as her when, and she passed away a long time ago, years ago. And it would have been so amazing to see what she would have brought to this world if she had been able to live out her life. So sharing that. And we've had James Vukelich on the show before, and I wanted to give you guys some content, but I am going to be using some of James Vukelich's online videos and audio just so for us to learn, talk about Neben. He does it so great. So, and it's available, and he is actually one of my teachers also. I met him, man, when my daughter was really little. So he's been a part of my learning journey and language. It's always fun to geek out and talk about language with Kage Gabo. So he talks about Neben in such a beautiful way. So I'm just sharing that too, because of summer being such a beautiful time for Native people. But yeah, I wanted to share that. It's been a couple of crazy weeks for me personally. So thank you for hanging in and always tuning in on Fridays to listen to Medicine Bundle. It's really, really appreciated. I get feedback from the community often, and sometimes I don't get to listen to myself. Sometimes, I'll be in the car and I'll try to listen like actual radio, like turn it to 90.3, and it doesn't pick up as well over here. So I'll have to like stream it on my phone and, run it through the Bluetooth and things. But it was funny. I think I've shared this with you guys on previous show before, but I was picking up my daughter from, it was daycare, it must have been last year or something, but my show popped on and I'm like, yay, I'm so excited to listen to this. And my

0: he likes, it's funny, the dynamic, like he talks to me about, you know, stuff, and that's what dads are supposed to do. But it's funny because he thinks that I don't know some things, and so I had to get mad at him. And I'm like, Dad, you know, I get humbled all the time. So just to make you feel better, I'm very uncomfortable most of the time. You had to be there. You had to have been there in order to get that joke. But so yeah, this is Medicine Bundle. Thank you guys so much for tuning in. I'm gonna, you know, just sign off here and let you get on with your weekend. But thank you so much for tuning in. We'll have a special guest next weekend. I'm looking forward to chatting with her. It'll be announced next week, and I hope you tune in to Medicine Bundle next Friday as well, from 6 to 7. I'm trying to practice my old powwow MC voice, getting ready for your two-spirit powwow, you know? Oh, I had to tell you one story. I don't know if I have ADHD or whatever, but I was reading a story to my daughter, you know, books and stuff, and I started really laying it on thick with my Red Lake accent, and I started reading the book like I was, you know, from Red Lake, really. And she called it my sound like a powwow voice. So any native thing is connected to powwow, so powwow. Or she'll say Ojibwe. Ojibwe is all native people. But yeah, I was laying it on my Red Lake accent. Scratch that. Don't ever repeat that again. No. My Red Lake, thick Red Lake accent. I'm reading this book. It was like a book about Croc takes a shock. It was like a phonics book. But anyway, I lost it. But I just want to tell you, I appreciate you. I appreciate all the ways that you claim to heal yourself, to heal your life, to heal the 7 generations ahead and 7 generations behind us. So, with that, I want to bid you a good weekend, and I hope to catch you in the community or on the powwow trail this summer, 2026, and I'll be back next week with a very, very lovely guest. So I'm looking forward to that. Have a great weekend. Giggle wobble man. Giggle wobble man. Woo! 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Oh! Meek-wage, giggle wobble man and him. Oh, yeah. Giggle wobble man and him. Oh, yeah. Giggle wobble man and him.
1: Aho! Bonjour, and then I'm marking a duck. Anin. Kage gabo and dishnikas. Mikanak and do them. Mekanak wajuwing and dunjaba. Be shoga kaba kong and danongom. A pichigo migwech bizendawig. And what I said there was hello, all of my relatives. My name is Kage Gabo. I'm Turtle Clan. I'm a descendant of Turtle Mountain. I live close to Minneapolis today. And I want to thank all of you for tuning in and listening to this live Ojibwe word of the day. Again, this is something I look forward to doing on Thursday nights. I consider it a privilege and a pleasure to take a few moments to talk about Anishinaabe, Ojibwe, Chippewa, our language, the culture, history, spirituality, the ethics, the way of being. And that you take a few moments out of your day to share that and to listen as well. I'm deeply grateful in Gichimigwechewendum. So I wanted to say I'm very grateful and thank you. Thank you very much. And today's word of the day is one that I am so thrilled about because we had a very long winter and kind of a long spring too, but it's Niben, Niben. And that word means it is summer. It is summer, and tomorrow will be the summer solstice. So I thought, well, let's cover what that word is, Niben. And well, it's a season, and it's one of the 4 seasons that kind of make up an entire year from the Anishinaabe perspective. So the first season, where we begin our year, would be Ziguan. Ziguan, it is spring. And that would be like Anishinaabe New Year. This is when we all meet at the sugar bush, when we begin

harvesting and processing maple maple sap and turning that into zinzi bakwan, turning that into delicious, healthy, nutritious maple sugar. And then our next season is Nibin summer, and we'll go a little more in depth in that in just a moment. Then we have Dagwagon. It is fall. This would be when Miwapi, Manomanikado, Anishinaabe. This is when Anishinaabe begin processing, harvesting wild rice, the good seed, the good berry, and where that's going to give us a whole bunch of nutrition and give us life. It really will. And then there will be Bibun. Bibun. It is winter. And yeah, during the winter months is when people are hunting, they're going on their trap lines. They're also Miwapi Atsoketawe Anishinaabe. This is when they begin telling the sacred stories during the winter. And so this summer, this season, will be one of four, and it's summer. And personally, I've listened to some old folks and some traditional people, and when you ask them, oh, what's your favorite season? They're like, oh, I don't have one. It's part of a series. It's part of a big circle. And to like one part more than the other would kind of throw you off balance. I happen to love summer. I also love Dagwagon. I really love the colors in fall. But this word Nibin, and I want to kind of geek out because I have a background in linguistics. The historical linguistic part of this word Nibin, if you compare it to other languages in the Algonquin language family, that's the language family that Ojibwe, Anishinaabe, Chippewa, Potawatomi, Odawa, Cree, Cheyenne, Arapaho, on maybe like 38 different tribes are in this language family. If you start comparing this word Nibin to other languages, you get an idea of how old and how ancient this word is. So, for example, if we were to compare it to our neighbors and our relatives to the north, it would be they would say Nipin in Cree. And that's very similar to Nibin in Anishinaabemowin in Ojibwe. So already you can tell, oh, this same word has shown up in two different languages. Now, if you go all the way to the East Coast, to the Atlantic Ocean, where the Penobscot and the Maliseet live, if you listen to them pronounce the word for it is summer. And I should make a point. In all of these languages, this is a word sentence. So if you say Nibin, what you're actually saying, if you were to translate this thoroughly and completely with great care and detail in English, you would actually be saying it is summer. It is summer. It's a complete sentence in one word. And if you ask them on the East Coast, how do you say it is summer? This is what it would sound like. Nipon. Nipon. So our ancestors hearing this would have known, ah, we're related. You're a relative. And the hypothesis is that these languages all came from one language, one source language that was spoken a long, long, long, long time ago. And to put a date on that, it's, I think from a scientific perspective, practically impossible, but it's easy to say thousands and thousands and thousands of years ago that this proto-language would have been spoken. And that some of these words that were spoken from thousands and thousands of years ago are still all in our languages today. So if you say something like Nibin, you're not just saying it in Ojibwe, you're saying it in Cree, you're saying it in Meskwaki, you're saying it in Potawatomi, you're saying it even in Maliseet and Penobscot. In Mi'kmaq, it's a Nip. So it's all the way from the Atlantic coast. That's a vast space. That's a vast area of people who are speaking a related language. So one of my questions that when I began learning about the seasons and how they differentiated the times was, how would you know that it's solstice? How would you know that it is summer? And these people who spoke this proto language had, I think, amazing technology. And there's something that I want to share with you that it goes back again, literally thousands of years ago. And
it is in an area where we know there were Algonquian speakers in Ohio. And these are the Miami, Illinois, Kaskaskia tribe, as well as the Shawnee. And that comes from our word Shawaneni, Shawaneni, the Southerners. And so they spoke a language related to us too. In fact, if you were to check out their words for summer, you'd notice how very closely related they are. And there's this huge earthwork there, a mound. It's the largest serpent effigy in the world. And I'm going to try to show you a picture of it. It's an artistic representation. It's incredibly huge, and something amazing is going to happen here. It's cool because on a number of these earthworks and a number of these mounds, they will line up with the heavens on a particular day. So tomorrow, on summer solstice, if you're paying close attention and if you're at this mound, you will notice something quite amazing happen. Can you see it? That tomorrow, if you are standing right here, you will notice the sunrise. It will rise at exactly this part. Equinox, it will rise here. And at winter solstice, it will rise here. Now this, I don't know if you have an idea of how huge this effigy mound is, but it is, again, it's the largest serpent effigy mound in the world. And as people are doing more careful scientific explanation of it and examination of this mound, we're finding that it was probably begun, or if the first draft of it had been done at around the time Aristotle was tutoring Alexander the Great. So this goes way, way back into antiquity, that our ancestors had paid such close attention to where the sun was, where the earth was, how the seasons changed, and when they could note exactly at what point it would change. And so that's what they did. They created this work. And from there, if you have, this is how it was explained to me, an old man in the village with a stick making notches day by day by day. You would get, using that turtle calendar, you would have four, you would have the 7 times 4 giving you 28. If you could go through the 13 moons on a turtle's back, you would have an entire year. So even if you had unseasonably cold or warm weather like we had this year, I mean, I know in like April it was snowing, that could easily throw someone off thinking, well, is it really spring yet? It's been awfully cold and snowy. If you were able to pay careful attention, and someone in your Odena, in your town, in your village was keeping count, you would know exactly what time you were. You would know exactly where you were on that sun's, on your path around the sun. And so I think that's remarkable. And something even cooler, we even have a name for this one in Ojibwe, Missigenabic. It's the giant serpent. So this is why I think the people who would later become the Ojibwe, before I think the Ojibwe language existed, were the ones who created this. But tomorrow, and this is really neat, when the sun sets, it will set in such a way that it will look like this huge serpent is actually eating the sun. And so it is remarkable that people paid such close attention that they knew exactly where the sun would be at this time every year. And another remarkable part too, I'll just show this. They weren't just paying attention to the sun because we run on a lunar calendar. They also noted where the moon would rise too. And it rises in these same locations. So I think that is just remarkable. And this would be important because we're doing very important things during the summer. One would be if you look at the names of the moons that will take place. One of the moons, this moon, is the Odei Menigesis. This is the heartberry moon, the strawberry moon. So this is when we would begin gathering that very delicious yet very important and nutritious medicine, that mushkiki, that strength of the earth, the strawberries. This is also the Gittigegesis, the gardening moon. This is when we're harvesting and or when we're planting and we're cultivating and we're looking after crops that are going to feed us, and particularly things like mandamin,
Okosimon pumpkins, squash, Mushkurisimon, the beans. And when you get all three of those growing together, you have a very nutritious and delicious combination going on with the like, three sisters. Next month will be the Apita Nibinogisis, the midsummer moon. But this would also be the Misko Menigisis. This is when they would begin harvesting raspberries. And then when you get into August, you have Minangisis, or Minigisis, the blueberry moon. So at this time, they're harvesting a number of berries. They're cultivating crops. These berries will be dried and dehydrated the same way we would with our uyas, with our venison, with our meat. And so we would preserve them, and you would be able to have them even in winter. You would be able to soak them in water, rehydrate them, and they would be, according to some elders, just as delicious as when you had harvested them. And then you'd start getting ready for the Manomanikegisis, for the wild rice harvesting moon. So all of these things would be so important with what Anishinaabeg are doing, the kind of foods that they're harvesting, the way that they're preparing for Dagwagin, you know, Arash Baboon. As fall and winter are approaching, you know, at this point of year, they're harvesting, they're planting, they're growing, and they're enjoying what is so far been beautiful and wonderful weather. So I want to wish all of you a happy solstice. I want to say I hope you have a wonderful summer. I know I'm looking forward to this one. And I want to say Apajigo Miigwech Pizendawi. Thank you so much for tuning in and listening to this live Ojibwe Word of the Day. And again, if you know someone who is interested in our language, our culture, our history, our spirituality, our way of being, please feel free to like and share this video. Aho, Miigwech Pizendawi. Dagasanai and Guamazik, please, all of you do take care. Banamaminwa Odasabandamangigwa Bandamin. And the spirits will decide when we see each other again.